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0: This is Weatherology. I'm meteorologist Laura Lockwood with the Alexandria Lakes Area Forecast. A heat advisory continues. Partly cloudy tonight with a low of 70. South winds 8 to 15 miles per hour. Chance for storms tomorrow. High temperatures reach up to 86. More clouds than sun. Chance for storms tomorrow night. Lows level off around 62. Overcast skies. For KXRA, I'm meteorologist Laura Lockwood. Currently, it's 84 degrees.
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0: This is Weatherology. I'm meteorologist Laura Lockwood with the Alexandria Lakes Area Forecast. A heat advisory continues until 9 p.m. tonight. Lows dip down to about 72 tonight under partly cloudy skies. Winds out of the south, 8 to 15 miles per hour. Chance of thunderstorms tomorrow. Highs level off around 86. Mainly cloudy skies expected. Cloudy tomorrow night. Storms likely 66. For KXRA, I'm meteorologist Laura Lockwood. Currently, it's 82 degrees.
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19: Welcome back to the Lars Larson Show. It's a Tuesday, and a diehard Trump fan built his entire business around the president's name. And now, Donald Trump or his organization are suing him for that. Is it wrong for sitting presidents to profit from their own name? I thought we'd talk about it with Professor John Rizvi, who is a board-certified patent attorney, adjunct professor of law, and the author of two books on patents, including Escaping the Gray, which I'm going to need an explanation on that. Professor Rizvi, welcome to the program.
20: Yeah, thank you. It's always a pleasure to be here.
19: You know, it's funny, I've told people, I don't really have any copyrights or patents or things like that, but I've told people I'm constantly, you know, amazed by the people who let their names go. Things like escalator and Kleenex and Vaseline, which all used to be recognized, you know, they were names that belonged to somebody, and then the people who owned them didn't guard them. It seems Donald Trump does guard his name and doesn't take lightly when somebody opens up a Trump cafe that has a Trump grill and makes the MAGA burger. Can you help my audience understand what's going on there?
20: Yes. So under trademark law, there's a duty that trademark owners have to police their marks to make sure people are not infringing. And as you mentioned with those examples, when companies fail to police their marks and others start using it either in a generic term or, in this case, start using the brand for products, that dilutes the strength of the brand and makes it harder in the future for Trump and his organization to stop infringement. So they're doing what the law requires them to do. And it's tough in this case because this happens to be a super fan that really is a huge Trump supporter. So it's one of these tough positions that Trump and his organization is under, is that they have to enforce something that they may not really want to. But if they don't enforce it, then that weakens the trademark against others. And that's how, you know, if you let one go, then the next one might not be a Trump fan. And what if they end up using the brand in ways that the organization does not endorse or like? So that's,
19: and Professor, that's the thing I wanted to ask you about is there a way that somebody owns a trademark name or likeness could let it go for the super fan and yet still be seen as strongly defending their brand? Is there any way to do that and say give the guy a one-off?
20: So, well, there are licenses under trademark law, so you could license somebody and say, you know what, yes, there's others using it, my brand, but they have permission. But trademark law, in addition to providing permission, it only protects your brand if you take an active role in upholding the quality and you have standards, and there's a lot of duties put on a trademark holder. You can't just give somebody permission and not get into the weeds of how they're using the brand. So the Trump organization may not have wanted to be in this Texas burger restaurant's business to that extent. So if they gave him permission, that's fine. Then they have to come in, make sure that there's a consistent quality, have certain standards, have basically running a side organization to give them permission. I think the easier route was to say, no, we're not going to permit this. You didn't seek permission, and even if you did, in this case, if Donald Trump and his organization was not in this business at all, it would be different. But they have Trump Grill trademark. They have Trump Cafe, Trump Pizza, Trump Sweets. Donald Trump has a steak branded with his name. It's not as if they're not in the food service industry already. Trump Tower in New York has several brands that are related to food service industries. So So there is a direct conflict. There's also the concern of false endorsement, because Donald Trump or his organization did not endorse this brand, then that the public may wrongfully see that it is endorsed or somehow affiliated with Trump's organization. And if something right now, this person may be a super fan, but things can happen in this restaurant, in the business, that could be disastrous from a PR standpoint. And you don't want that associated with Trump and his branding. He's putting a lot of money, a lot of effort into branding. And in fact, that's part of what you're had asked about is there an issue there where you have a sitting president filing trademarks and conducting business as well?
19: Is there any problem with that?
20: So, clearly there's a political problem, right? Like this is not something that reflects well on, I believe, on the presidency. If you have, while somebody is a sitting president, well, they have ongoing businesses that are not, you know, if it was only using the Trump brand, it would be different. But some of the later, more recent trademarks are things like America 250, for example, which is not that Trump's name is not even in there. And that becomes more problematic because now the question becomes, is it deceptively misdescriptive? Are consumers going to think it's somehow associated with a U.S. government entity? There's also a trademark for Donald J. Trump International Airport. And that's the concern there, is that currently there is no Donald J. Trump International Airport. So right now it's an intent to use application. But
19: that's the one in West Palm Beach?
20: Correct. But it's currently still West Palm Beach International Airport, the official name. It hasn't been renamed. There's been some efforts to do so. But unless it is renamed, that trademark is deceptively misdescriptive. And the legal standard is easy, is basically, does a trademark describe something that's inaccurate or misdescribes something? And then the second part is, are consumers likely to believe that statement? And I think in this case, it clearly meets the deceptively misdescriptive if that trademark is granted today. So luckily, it's an intent to use. And it was filed, I think, in foresight and perhaps hope that it's at one point it would not be misdescriptive and the airport would be renamed. But that hasn't happened yet.
19: No, and in fact, I have a feeling there are going to be a lot of things named after President Trump before it's all over and done with. But I'd prefer to see it happen after he leaves office. I mean, I have to admit, I have a dog in the fight, Professor, because I voted for Trump 3 different times. He won 2 times. I'd actually argue he might have won 3 times, but then I get into big arguments with people about being an election denier. That is Professor John Rizvi. He is a board-certified patent attorney, adjunct professor of law, and the author of 2 books on patents, including Escaping the Gray. Professor, thanks so very much. I appreciate the time. Glad to have you with me, and always glad to take your phone calls and your emails at 866-HEY-LARS. That's 866-439-5277. Send your emails to talk@LarsLarson.com. And if you believe in supporting American craftsmanship, U.S. veterans, and independent talk radio, go to my website, LarsLarson.com. Pick up a limited edition Lars Larson Show challenge coin. I'm a collector of challenge coins. I decided we wanted one for the show. We had one years ago, and then the veterans group that made them for us and benefited from their sales, they went out of existence, and we had to find another one. We finally found another one. Each one of those comes with a personally signed thank you card, and I can tell you this, not a penny of the proceeds goes to me. Back in just a moment.

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14: Welcome back to the Lars Larson Show. It's a pleasure to be with you. And anyway, I want to talk about artificial intelligence. And I think I've already confessed my dog in the fight. I have no financial involvement in it at all. I don't entirely trust AI. I'm very suspicious of some of the capabilities of AI. Am I worried about job loss? I'm worried about that as well. I mean, maybe not personally, but I don't know if anybody knows all the implications.

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4: News this hour from Town Hall. I'm Jason Walker. U.S. military launching strikes on Iranian targets in response to Tehran's attack on American forces one day earlier. Earlier in the day, Wednesday, President Trump left no doubt about it.
5: We're going to be hitting them very hard because it's our turn to hit them. They know it's coming. They're asking us not to do it. But, they tried shooting it last night. So we had five rockets shot going 8,500 miles an hour. And all five rockets were knocked down to the ground. But they nevertheless took a shot. So it's our turn.
4: Nasty hearing on Capitol Hill as Dr. Anthony Fauci, the prime witness on events surrounding the COVID pandemic. Senate Homeland Security and Government Affairs Committee Chairman Rand Paul says Fauci owes Americans an apology for helping produce the pandemic and then covering himself.
6: Instead of an apology, you have for years avoided responsibility. Regarding the lockdowns, you argue that you did not personally issue every lockdown order, close every school, or impose every mandate. But officials across the country invoked your authority to justify these decisions. And you presented your recommendations not as judgments open to debate, but as dictates of science itself.
4: Fauci repeatedly invoked the Fifth Amendment.
7: The only conclusion I can reach is that the sole reason he is calling me before this committee is to get me to say something, anything, that could vindicate his repeated public pledges that I end up, in his words, quote, behind bars, unquote.
4: Wildfires continue causing major problems in parts of Europe. At least three firefighters have now been killed. And making the situation even worse, forecasters say the rest of the week will be dry, windy, and very hot with highs around 104 to 105. More on these stories, townhall.com.
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4: Huge problems in Japan following the earthquake earlier in the week. The death toll is climbing, and it is feared that scores of people are missing and feared dead. We hear more now on the story from international correspondent Karen Chamas.
11: The death toll in southern Japan following a massive earthquake has reached at least 18 people so far, with scores more injured. Soldiers and emergency workers are combing through a badly damaged shopping mall and collapsed houses, looking for trapped survivors on Wednesday, a day after the 7.1 magnitude quake. The Aeon Mall shopping center in Kashima City was bustling with thousands of people when the quake happened. The company said 3,000 customers were evacuated to a parking lot before a gas explosion happened in another part of the mall where some people were still working. I'm Karen Shamas.
4: Breaking news and analysis at townhall.com. Italy is renewing its interest in nuclear power.
12: Nearly 40 years after Italy abandoned nuclear power following the Chernobyl disaster, Premier Giorgia Meloni's government is laying the groundwork for a return to atomic energy. Officials argue rising electricity demand and energy security concerns require a broader mix of low-carbon power sources, including next-generation reactors. Public opinion appears to be shifting, especially among younger Italians who view nuclear energy as a tool for meeting climate and energy goals rather than through the lens of past accidents. Keith Peters reporting.
4: Federal Communication Commission banning imports of new foreign-made humanoid robots and power inverters, citing national security risk. The move targets China, which of course dominates the global market for humanoid robots. FCC also has a ban on robot dogs. More on these stories, townhall.com.
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15: This is Weatherology. I'm meteorologist Alora Lockwood with the Alexandria Lakes area forecast. Partly cloudy skies tonight with lows around 72. Winds out of the south, 8 to 15 miles per hour. Mainly cloudy skies expected tomorrow. Chance for storms, high temperatures reach up to 86. Thunderstorms likely tomorrow night. Lows dip down to about 66. Overcast skies. For KXRA, I'm meteorologist Alora Lockwood. Right now, 79.
16: 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Here's your host, McGraw-Milhaven.

0: lot of breaking news tonight. Apparently, the United States back to bombing Iran, but also this with the nomination of Todd Blanche. Apparently, they were supposed to vote whether to confirm Todd Blanche from acting attorney general to attorney general tomorrow. However, that vote has been postponed. Why? Well, Senators John Cornyn of Texas and Tom Tillis of North Carolina are not returning to Congress, and they've accused Todd Blanche of refusing to put on paper the promise to kill aspects of that IRS settlement deal with President Trump. He refuses, apparently, according to them, to put into writing that President Trump and his family will be immune from any lawsuits going forward on their taxes. So I don't know if it's just the fund that would pay out a lot of January 6th defendants, but maybe the biggest sticking point is that they received no written assurances from Mr. Blanche that the audit would shield further tax liabilities from President Trump and or his family members. So apparently Todd Blanche, according to two Republican senators, John Cornyn of Texas and Tom Tillis of North Carolina. So they didn't have the votes, apparently, to get it out of committee. So they postponed the vote. That's interesting. Stay right there. Janet Fash is going to join us. She's written a book, Lifeguard, A Love Story. She's a longtime Rockaway Beach lifeguard in Brooklyn. An unbelievable story of intrigue, corruption, and everything else. A lifetime as a lifeguard. Stay right there. We'll get into that. America at Night, back in a moment.
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16: 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My cousin called me today from California. My aunt listens to the show, and my cousin called me. She had a question, and we were chatting, and I said, you know, your mom's my biggest fan. And she was like, I was listening to you the other day. She says, my mom says, you have such interesting guests. But then I was talking to her today about your show, and I was like, Mom, I don't have time to listen to his show. I was like, oh, thanks for listening. No, it was really actually very sweet. You know, there's nothing better. There is really nothing better than old friends. I was after one of the shows earlier this week. I went up to bed, and as I was falling asleep, I texted one of my oldest and dearest friends, and we had a whole text conversation. And if anybody else was in this text conversation, they would have thought we were crazy. But it was just, you know, I said something that harkened back to, you know, 1985, and he said something that harkened back to 1992, and we had this sort of code conversation. I was falling asleep after the text conversation. I thought, there's just nothing better. There's nothing better than an old shoe. Nothing better than an old friend who's been through the wars with you and knows your story, and you can just laugh about it and have a good old time. That's actually talk radio at its best. When talk radio is at its best, that's what we do best. We're an old shoe. That's the whole idea. All right, stay right there. Open phones next hour, 1-844-2-McGraw, 1-844-262-4729. Our executive director.
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26: News this hour from Town Hall. I'm Jason Walker. Federal Reserve holding its benchmark interest rate steady, but it does leave the door open to raising rates in the future. Federal Reserve Board Chair Kevin Warsh says three members dissented with the decision to leave the interest rate unchanged.
27: I asked for a good family fight and I got one. That's the purpose. That's the design feature. I come into this meeting, even this press conference, heartened by what I've experienced the last 2 days. Most of our discussion were on the big questions that matter to the conduct of monetary policy. We didn't sort of hide from them. We weren't scared of them.
26: U.S. military launching major strikes on Iranian targets overnight. That in response to Tehran's attack on American forces one day earlier. And on another key front, Ukrainian forces hitting two of Russia's major oil refineries in their latest long-range strikes. Those attacks are part of Kyiv's ongoing pressure on Moscow and have targeted Russian oil facilities for several months, causing a fuel crisis that really embarrasses the Kremlin. Wildfires causing major problems still in Europe, and now three firefighters have been killed.
0: So this is what large parts of the forest look like after nearly a week of this fire burning. Now, there are no huge flames here anymore, but there are hot ashes everywhere and smoke still rising from the ground. With the vegetation so dry after several severe heat waves, firefighters know that these hot spots can flare up again at any moment. Helping them are dozens of local volunteers. Some have come with nothing more than a shovel sometimes, others with water tanks on the back of their trucks.
26: More on these stories at townhall.com.
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26: The FCC banning imports of new foreign-made humanoid robots and power inverters, citing national security risk.
3: The move targets China, which dominates the global market for humanoid robots. The FCC ban also includes quadruped robots, often called robot dogs. The ban could test relations with Beijing ahead of a planned U.S. visit by Chinese leader Xi Jinping in September. China has criticized the move, accusing the U.S. of protectionism. The ban follows other U.S. restrictions on Chinese products. Rich Thomason, Washington.
26: South Korean tech giant Samsung Electronics has reported a record operating profit of $62 billion for the April to June quarter. Despite soaring profits, the company's shares, though, have fallen sharply this week in South Korea's volatile stock market. Breaking news and analysis, Town Hall. It is an unusual situation, to say the least, one that is leaving a lot of people frustrated, frightened, and very concerned. Howard University trying to enroll students, re-enroll them, who missed a tuition deadline.
4: The interim president of Howard University, Wayne Frederick, says over 200 of more than 500 freshmen who were recently unenrolled have been readmitted. He said the school started meeting and speaking with parents and students last week, which led to the re-enrollments. Some students at the historically black university in Washington, D.C. had outstanding balances after their aid and scholarships were applied, while others had incomplete immunization paperwork. Dozens of students had taken to social media, panicked about their next steps. Frederick defended the way the school handled the issue, saying they had been clear with students and families, but many apparently misunderstood the financial obligations they were expected to meet, with tuition due by mid-July. Jennifer King, Washington.
26: And more on these stories, townhall.com.
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24: This is Weatherology. I'm meteorologist Allura Lockwood with the Alexandria Lakes Area Forecast. Partly cloudy skies tonight with lows around 72. Winds out of the south, 8 to 15 miles per hour. Mainly cloudy skies expected tomorrow. Chance for storms. High temperatures reach up to 86. Thunderstorms likely tomorrow night. Lows dip down to about 66. Overcast skies. For KXRA, I'm meteorologist Laura Lockwood. Currently 77.
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0: get on the plane from Istanbul with fly to Athens. When we get to Athens, our luggage doesn't show up. And so we spend the trip trying to get our luggage. And I don't know if you guys know this, but I don't really have a European body style. So when you're trying to buy underwear in, you know, Mykonos, the extra large really isn't an extra large. So we spend the whole trip, I mean, just piecemealing stuff from the gift shop. The last day of the trip, we were in one of the islands, and they brought our luggage to the ship by donkey. It finally landed. So the last night, we got our luggage. It was a nightmare. Wouldn't want to do it again, but I will tell you, that was probably the most fun trip we ever had. That was the most fun, and we never had our luggage. So those trips, they're crazy. When you're finished, it's all about the story. But going through it, you're like, I really wouldn't want to do that again. But it sure was fun going through it the first time. America at Night, back in a moment.
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0: We are Red Eye Radio. He's Eric Carly, and I'm Gary McNamara. Which brings me to our second point, then we can go through all the other points, everything that that you and I both want to bring up on this. Because the second point sort of relates to the first point, which is the separation of powers and that Fauci was a bureaucrat. And we don't put anybody on a pedestal at all. Mm-hmm. No one. Mm-hmm. That's basically the only defense you saw from Democrats yesterday. There was no one. I didn't see anyone take what he put in his diary and attempt to justify what he said in public.
1: No one did that.
0: That's how you know it was basically exactly what they said. Worship the bureaucrat. Do not question the bureaucrat. He led us through this terrible time. Let's not get in, you know, to what he actually did.
1: Right.
0: You know, or he did this good or he did that good. Therefore, we're not going to talk about anything else that he did that might have been bad.
1: Right.
0: And so if you did this right, and I'm thinking, yeah, that's how we deal in society. Well, you know, that was a great priest. Great priest for just, you know, a half century. And just the fact that, you know, the priest abused boys, you know, why are we focusing on that instead of all the good things that the person did?
1: Well,
0: that was basically what you got yesterday from the Democrats. I didn't see one anywhere. And I searched anyone to say, here's what he said here. Well, here's how you can resolve with what he said in public over here, as opposed to what he wrote in his diary or was saying in private over here, or actually what was happening with the doctors and the panels that he was talking
1: to. Well, Tim Walz made that very same excuse for somebody here recently. You judge them based on their worst day. We shouldn't judge them based on their worst day. Remember that
0: illegal
1: whole thing?
0: Immigrant, the rapist.
1: Yes.
0: Right.
1: We shouldn't judge them by one bad day.
0: Raped a child. Right.
1: Yeah.
0: Wow.
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3: With SRN News, I'm Jason Walker. Officials in Tokyo say they fear the numbers from this powerful earthquake earlier in the week will continue to climb. Latest death count now stands at 23, but dozens more have been injured. An unknown number of people are still missing. That earthquake was a magnitude 7.1 in the southern part of the country. Wildfires in Europe. 3 firefighters have been killed. And now forecasters say the rest of the week looks even worse, with dry, windy, and hot conditions every day. Microsoft posting very strong quarterly earnings, surpassing expectations with growth in its cloud computing platform and a boost in paid AI users. Company earned $90 billion in the second quarter. SRN News.
4: This is weatherology. I'm meteorologist Laura Lockwood with the Alexandria Lakes Area Forecast. Lows level off around 72 overnight under partly cloudy skies. Winds out of the south, 8 to 15 miles per hour. Mainly cloudy skies expected Thursday. Chance of thunderstorms. High temperatures reach up to 86. Chance of thunderstorms Thursday night. Lows dip down to about 66. Cloudy skies expected. For KXRA, I'm meteorologist Laura Lockwood. Currently, it's 75 degrees.
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0: We're whatever you. He is Eric Carlin. I'm Gary McNamara.
1: I was going to say, I got two more things. Actually, I probably have 200, but two more things. First off, Rand Paul making the opening statement.
2: Yeah.
1: That could also be viewed as, well, you didn't start and say, look, I have no opening statement. I take the fifth.
2: Right.
1: You went after Rand Paul. You said, you know, here's why I'm not going to answer questions right. because he's coming at.
2: Right.
1: Once you start that, you know, especially in a court of law, I don't know how it applies in the Senate, but once you start defending yourself and your actions at that particular point, you know, in courts, you can't take the fifth any longer.
2: Right.
1: Because what you're saying is, I'm going to give my side, but I won't be cross-examined on it.
2: Right.
1: And that is a, you know, to me, I look at that and go, is that a potential problem? The other thing is when he said, well, the reason he's got to answer questions is because he respects the legislature, but Rand Paul wants to put him in jail. Well, that doesn't hold anywhere because there isn't a prosecutor out there. You could sit there and say any civil or criminal court where there's a prosecutor is wrong and you can take the fifth because the prosecutor wishes to put you in jail.
2: Right.
1: It's a dumb argument.
2: Right. They just have it out for me.
1: Be interesting to see what happens. Because I do wonder whether, you know, what Josh Hawley brought up about the money that he made, which is outside, I think you can make a great case, is outside any of his official duties in the NIH.
2: Right. Those were actions right. that were done. Now,
1: to personally benefit yourself, yeah, it's not an official action, right?
2: That was separate.
1: Right. Right.
2: That didn't go through payroll, as far as I know. Right?
1: No, exactly right.
2: So if it had gone through payroll, you know, the government payroll, then maybe you could make that case, but it didn't.
1: Fauciola. That's an inside joke.
2: Follow the money.
1: Instead of payola.
2: Exactly.
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4: With SRN News, I'm Jason Walker. Ukraine just keeps fighting back. Sources now say soldiers have hit two of Russia's major oil refineries in their latest long-range strikes. The attacks are part of Kyiv's ongoing pressure on Moscow and have targeted Russian oil facilities now for the last 4.5 months, and that has been causing a tremendous fuel crisis that embarrasses the Kremlin. Wildfire is still causing a lot of problems in several countries in Europe. Three firefighters have been killed now in France, and forecasters say the rest of the week in France will be dry, windy, and very hot. Soldiers and emergency crews combing through badly damaged areas looking for possible survivors in the Japanese earthquake. At least 23 are dead. SRN News.
5: This is weatherology. I'm meteorologist Laura Lockwood with the Alexandria Lakes Area Forecast. Lows level off are on 72 overnight under partly cloudy skies. Winds out of the south, 8 to 15 miles per hour. Mainly cloudy skies expected Thursday. Chance of thunderstorms. High temperatures reach up to 86. Chance of thunderstorms Thursday night. Lows dip down to about 66. Cloudy skies expected. For KXRA, I'm meteorologist Laura Lockwood. Currently, it's 75 degrees.
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0: We are Red Eye Radio. He's Eric Carlin. I'm Gary McNamara. Coming up on the bottom of the hour, the head of the Democrats in the Senate is asked precisely about the Democrats who call themselves the Democrats Socialists of America, who want to shut down the Senate, and what he thinks about that.
1: Uh-huh.
0: So we'll get to that, because that's one of the things we've been looking for, is how will the Democrat members of Senate, the Senate address that? And also, back at war again, Iran going after military sites and everything else. Obviously, you know, Trump was saying, the Iranians called me and said, please don't attack, please don't attack. Well, it's our turn now. And I'm just like, oh God, stop the blah, blah, blah, blah, blah.
1: Yeah.
0: You know, it's like, you know, they're trying to kill U.S. service people, because if they kill U.S. service people, the pressure will be on from you to withdraw.
1: Right.
0: So you better understand that now. If you're not going to finish the job, you increase the chances of U.S. military forces being killed, because that's what they wish to do, because then they know the pressure will be on to stop. But we'll get to that. Adam Halsey wrote this yesterday.
1: Okay,
0: on X. Just a reminder. Real and qualified health professionals and independent journalists who asked questions were shut down, silenced, shadow banned, called conspiracy theorists, among worse things, all because Fauci knowingly lied and bragged to himself about it. Also enriched himself behind the scenes with behind the scenes deals. Go ahead, defend the indefensible. You notice they don't defend the actual substance of what Fauci said here versus what Fauci said over here.
1: Right.
0: They can't touch it.
1: There's no way.
0: So they're not defending the indefensible. They're just ignoring it as if it never happened.
1: Yep. That's what you do. That's what they do every single day on major issues.
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3: With SRN News, I'm Jason Walker. Oil prices have fallen and Asian shares trading mostly lower. South Korea's KOSPI extended its losses after falling more than 16% in the past 2 days as investors dump shares of companies linked to the boom in AI. Crude prices remain volatile. Senate negotiators are working to resolve differences with leaders of the SEC and the Big Ten over revisions on a bill designed to regulate college sports. Sponsors want to vote before the Senate goes on summer break next week. Police in Seattle say the bullets recovered from two bystanders who were killed during that shootout last weekend do not appear to have come from the gun that a 15-year-old arrested at the scene was firing. SRN News.
4: This is weatherology. I'm meteorologist Laura Lockwood with the Alexandria Lakes Area Forecast. Lows level off around 72 overnight under mainly clear skies. Winds out of the south, 8 to 15 miles per hour. Chance of thunderstorms Thursday. Highs level off around 88. Overcast skies. Thunderstorms likely Thursday night. Lows dip down to about 66. Overcast skies. For KXRA, I'm meteorologist Laura Lockwood. Currently, it's 76 degrees.
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0: We are Red Eye Radio. He is Eric Carney, and I'm Gary McNamara. I said contempt of court. Contempt of Congress. And yes, we'll get into some of the legalities now that that Fauci may face. Catherine Herridge did a great post on X, talking to a former Justice Department prosecutor, and saying, "Okay, these are the these are the things that could be done," and we'll get to that. Plus, okay, we're back at war again.
1: So hey, we're back at war. War's back.
0: Yeah, we'll
1: bombing the blankety blank out of Iran. So. Apparently, he said that on the air. I guess it got on the air. I don't know if the censors caught it or not, but he was on with Fox News. And yeah, we're back at war with Iran.
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0: We're on our radio. He is Eric Carlin. I'm Gary McNamara.
1: I was going to say, I got two more things. Actually, I probably have 200, but two more things. First off, Rand Paul making the opening statement.
2: Yeah.
1: That could also be viewed as, well, you didn't start and say, look, I have no opening statement. I take the fifth.
2: Right.
1: You went after Rand Paul. You said, you know, here's why I'm not going to answer questions because he's coming at.
2: Right.
1: Once you start that, you know, especially in a court of law, I don't know how it applies in the Senate. But once you start defending yourself and your actions at that particular point, you know, in courts, you can't take the fifth any longer.
2: Right.
1: Because what you're saying is, I'm going to give my side, but I won't be cross-examined on it.
2: Right.
1: And that is a, you know, to me, I look at that and go, is that a potential problem? The other thing is, when he said, well, the reason he's got to answer questions is because he respects the legislature, but Rand Paul wants to put him in jail. Well, that doesn't hold anywhere because there isn't a prosecutor out there. You could sit there and say any civil or criminal court where there's a prosecutor is wrong and you can take the fifth because the prosecutor wishes to put you in jail.
2: Right.
1: It's a dumb argument.
2: Right. They just have it out for me.
1: Be interesting to see what happens. Because I do wonder whether, you know, what Josh Hawley brought up about the money that he made, which is outside, I think you can make a great case, is outside any of his official duties in the NIH.
2: Right. Those were actions that were done. Now,
1: to personally benefit yourself, that's not an official action, right?
2: That was separate.
1: Right.
2: That didn't go through payroll. As far as I know. Right?
1: No, exactly right.
2: So if it had gone through payroll, you know, the government payroll, then maybe you could make that case, but it didn't.
1: Fauciola. That's an inside joke.
2: Follow the money instead of payola. Exactly.
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4: With SRN News, I'm Jason Walker. An Iranian strike has hit a Chinese firm's building in northern Kuwait, killing one worker and severely damaging the structure. That incident Thursday morning, just hours after Jordan's air defenses shot down five missiles launched from Iran, and the U.S. has completed a wave of strikes against Tehran in response to an earlier attack on a U.S. base in Jordan. Ukraine says a Russian missile and drone attack overnight has killed at least 8 civilians, including children. Dozens more have been wounded. Oil prices have gained and Asian shares mostly lower. South Korea's KOSPI extended its losses after falling 16% in the past 2 days. Wildfire is still a problem in Europe. 3 firefighters have been killed in France. This is SRN News.
5: This is weatherology. I'm meteorologist Laura Lockwood with the Alexandria Lakes Area Forecast. Lows of aloft around 72 overnight under mainly clear skies. Winds out of the south, 8 to 15 miles per hour. Chance for storms, Thursday, highs level off around 88, overcast skies. Thunderstorms likely, Thursday night, lows level off around 66, overcast skies. For KXRA, I'm meteorologist Laura Lockwood. Right now, it's 74 degrees.
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7: Welcome back. It's 21 after. Boeing has reported a wider than expected loss for the second quarter as the aircraft manufacturer's long delayed Air Force One program has weighed down results. Boeing took a $280 million loss on the program to deliver two 747s that will serve as the next generation Air Force One aircraft to the U.S. government. Also in Thursday business, a combination of renewed war worries following Iran's surprise missile attack on an American base in Jordan, coupled with oil pushing higher, a Federal Reserve that wasn't 100% aligned on interest rates, and more selling of AI stocks led Wall Street to have its worst day of 2026. The markets were also reacting after President Trump told a Fox News reporter that the U.S. would be hitting Iran hard following that Iranian missile attack, an assault launched by Iran that had every missile intercepted before they could hit any target. Seth Soutelle has the latest from Wall Street.
8: I'm Seth Soutelle, and this is the AP Markets Report. Crude oil prices rose again while sinking tech stocks pulled Wall Street lower amid uncertainty about what the Federal Reserve will do to get inflation under control. The S&P 500 fell 1.5% Wednesday. Big drops for recent AI winners, including NVIDIA and AMD, weighed on the market. The Dow fell 1,153 points. That's about 2.2%. The Nasdaq Composite sank 1.7%. The price of Brent crude rose back above $88 a barrel. That adds more pressure on inflation. Brent has swung between $72 a barrel and $102 a barrel this month. Treasury yields rose in the bond market. The yield on the 10-year Treasury climbed to 4.63%. The Fed pledged again to get inflation back down to its 2% target, but it offered few clues on how it would do so after holding interest rates steady after its latest policy meeting. Seth Soutelle, New York.
7: In other news from Wall Street, Meta said it expects revenue this quarter of between $61 billion and $64 billion, not exactly in line with analyst guidance. Meta shares are down 11% for the year as of Wednesday's close, while the NASDAQ is up about 5% over that stretch. The company's been aggressively investing in new AI strategy. It's 24 after. When we return on America in the Morning, the U.S. Senate has been able to agree. Meet our nation's new intelligence director after these messages.
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13: Do.
7: After, you're with America in the Morning. Despite concerns by some Democrats over 2020 election comments, the Senate has confirmed Jay Clayton as the nation's intelligence director. Correspondent Julie Walker reports.
14: The Senate confirms Jay Clayton, President Trump's pick to become the head of the nation's intelligence agency. Clayton, the U.S. attorney for the Southern District of New York, was confirmed 51-47 along party lines. Democrats have repeatedly expressed concerns about Clayton, who lost bipartisan support after a contentious hearing 2 weeks ago in which he repeatedly refused to say that former President Biden won the 2020 election. On Tuesday, Oregon Senator Ron Wyden, a Democrat, spoke in opposition.
15: He has repeated baseless conspiracy theories about American elections, refused to acknowledge who won the 2020 election.
14: While Arkansas Senator Tom Cotton, a Republican, defended Clayton.
16: Mr. Clayton assured the committee that he would assist our efforts to return the Office of the Director of National Intelligence to its original size, scope, and mission.
14: I'm Julie Walker.
7: A Paralympian Democrat and a Republican congresswoman are squaring off in the race for Iowa Senator Joni Ernst's seat, one that has now attracted the attention of a former president. Correspondent Jennifer King explains.
17: Democrats are targeting Iowa as they navigate a narrow path to try and regain a majority in the Senate. Now Barack Obama has endorsed Democrat Josh Turek, a state representative from Council Bluffs. Turek, born with spina bifida, played wheelchair basketball in four Paralympic Games. In a new campaign ad, he plays hoops with the former president.
18: Tell me how things are going out there.
19: Everywhere we go, urban areas, rural areas. People are ready for change.
17: Turek is running against U.S. Congresswoman Ashley Hinson as they vie to replace retiring Senator Joni Ernst. Hinson is a former state representative and TV news anchor and has the endorsement of President Trump.
20: Thank God we've got President Donald J. Trump back in the White House.
17: Turek may be fighting an uphill battle. Trump won Iowa with over 55% of the vote, and its four House members and two incumbent senators are all Republicans. I'm Jennifer King.
7: America in the Morning for Thursday, July 30th, 2026, is produced by Jeff McKay. I'm John Trout. This is Westwood One.
21: This is Weatherology. I'm meteorologist Alora Lockwood with the Alexandria Lakes Area Forecast. Cloudy today with a chance for storms. Highs around 88, south winds 8 to 15 miles per hour. 66 tonight, thunderstorms likely. Mainly cloudy skies expected tomorrow. Slight chance for storms. Highs level off around 82. I'm meteorologist Laura Lockwood with your KXRA forecast, brought to you by Egg Country. Currently 73.
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7: This is America in the Morning from Westwood One. Coming up this half hour.
31: The Federal Reserve has kept its key interest rate unchanged for a fifth straight meeting. Sagar Magani, Washington.
32: Senator Lindsey Graham has returned for the last time to South Carolina.
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32: I'm Lisa Dwyer.
34: The teen lifeguard who rescued a 10-year-old in rough surf, praised by President Trump. I'm Bob Brown. I'll have that story coming up.
35: The mayor of St. Paul, Minnesota, reacting to accusations of misconduct. I'm Clayton Neville.
36: Actor and musician Jared Leto is facing new allegations. I'm Kevin Carr.
37: President Trump is announcing a makeover of Dulles International Airport, Jennifer King, Washington.
7: Back after these messages.
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0: We're back on America in the Morning. It's 5 till. A Hollywood star is facing more allegations of sexual assault. Kevin Carr has the latest on the troubles facing Jared Leto.
9: Jared Leto has come under fire again with allegations of sexual assault. Multiple instances have been included in the BBC documentary Jared Leto, Hollywood's Dark Secret. One woman called Etta said she met Leto when she was only 16 and their conversation soon became sexually explicit.
10: Oh, well, you're a virgin. Do you have any kinks? Like, what are you interested in?
9: Later, Etta said Leto's lawyer trying to get her to sign an NDA.
10: I never signed it. I made an excuse the first time and then just didn't respond after that.
9: Another accusation came from a woman called Isabel, who met Leto while working in a Las Vegas mall in 2002 when she was only 17. She said she was invited to his motel room.
11: He called me and he was like, hey, like, come in here so we can talk while I'm, you know, in the shower.
9: After the alleged assault happened, she tried to leave.
11: He went outside and I remember he like specifically like looked to the left and looked almost like seeing if there was anybody around before he let me out of the room.
9: One accuser known as Clara says she brought up the age of consent when she met him at the Chateau Marmont in Los Angeles.
12: My dad was in law enforcement that I knew with certainty that here in California, the age of consent is 18. He just kind of shrugged it off like it wasn't a huge concern for him.
9: Leto declined to comment for the documentary, but since its release, his representative sent a statement to the BBC saying, quote, these claims are absolutely and categorically false. I'm Kevin Carr.
0: President Trump announced multi-billion dulles sweeping changes for Dulles International Airport just outside Washington, D.C. Correspondent Jennifer King reports the extreme makeover will include refurbishing two of the airport concourses and putting an end to the airport's people movers.
13: President Trump is announcing a makeover of Dulles International Airport near Washington that will eliminate the 1962 people movers but retain the soaring landmark terminal designed by Eero Saarinen.
14: One of the worst airports anywhere in the world. We're going to make it maybe the best with some hard work and some good thought process.
13: The airport renovation includes a new passenger train, walking tunnel, and moving walkways.
15: We are going to get rid of the people movers, Mr. President. So if you don't know what these are like elevated buses. It's kind of like, it looks like it's from Star Wars, if you will. And they're slow and people are angry about them. We were going to get rid of those. We were going to have a horseshoe train.

0: Our time is 5 minutes after six. I'm Patty Wicken. This is KXRA. We welcome our meteorologist, Jennifer Wojcicki from Weatherology. Good morning, Jennifer.
1: Good morning. Well, it looks like we can expect to see another hot one ahead for us here for today, with highs getting us into the upper 80s this afternoon. We should be right around about the lower 80s, so still above average for this time of the year. We do have a slight chance for showers and thunderstorms coming in this afternoon, with partial sunshine developing here for the day today as well. Then for tonight, a chance for showers and storms again. Cloudy overnight lows right around about 66. A cold front, though, comes in tomorrow briefly, so we'll have a drop in temperatures, actually more of an average day. Still a chance for showers and storms along the system. Partial sunshine for your Friday, high of 80 degrees. Slightly warmer here for your Saturday as a brief warm front pushes through. Sunshine, high of 84, then a high pressure system settles in. We'll see a similar end to the weekend here on Sunday. Sunny, high of 86, and on Monday, a similar day once again. Mostly sunny, high around about 87. I'm meteorologist Jennifer Wojcicki.
0: And thank you so much, Jennifer. Right now, we have wind from the south, light wind. Skies are clear, relative humidity 87%. Sunset tonight at 8:53. It's 6:30. We have the Linder Farm Network coming up.
2: This is Tracy Weaver. Welcome to Prayer Life. Our prayer focus this week is discovering the risen life. We've seen that since we've been raised with Christ, there are remarkable realities that are true of us. But Scripture also tells that there are responsibilities that you and I are to fulfill. We are to consider ourselves to be dead to sin, but alive to God in Christ Jesus. We are to get rid of all bitterness and rage and anger, brawling and slander, along with every form of malice. We're to present ourselves to God as those who have been brought from death to life. And we're to clothe ourselves with compassion and kindness, humility, gentleness, and patience. But we can only do those things because of what God has already accomplished in our lives by raising us spiritually from the dead. Father God, help us to understand that we can only walk in obedience to you because of what you have accomplished in our lives by raising us from the dead with Christ. Help us to fulfill risen life responsibilities by walking in risen life realities. And we ask it in Jesus' name. Amen. This is Tracy Weaver of Risen Life Ministries, encouraging you to understand risen life realities so that you can fulfill risen life responsibilities. Join me again tomorrow at this same time for Prayer Life.
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8: Good morning, I'm Lynn Kettleson with Midwest Farm Time. A look at weather, markets, and farm news. Linda Brecky, good morning.
0: Good morning.
8: Weather radar is clear this morning, but it does sound like there will be rain potentially moving across the Midwest. A small area in eastern, southern South Dakota and northern Nebraska showing up at the moment. As far as the overnight trade goes, higher prices for corn, soybeans, sharply higher on the wheat side. We'll check that out.
0: Also, we'll hear from Sue Martin, Ag and Investment Services, Clarion, Iowa. She has some interesting comments about markets, and we'll talk Farm Fest next week, Tuesday, Wednesday, and Thursday.
8: Okay, and we'll be back right after this.
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10: Congratulations, Linder Farm Network, on 50 years. I'm so thankful I was a part of it for nearly half of that time. 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
8: And time now to check the markets on the Linder Farm Network. Stock market up 164. Class 3 milk futures, July 1565 down 12. August 1651 down 7. September 1692 up 3.
0: Cash cheese yesterday lower. Barrels 155 and a quarter down 2.5. Blocks 154 and a half down 1 cent. Iowa and Minnesota barrels and gilts 102.38 up 50 cents.
8: On the Board of Trade at the close yesterday, September corn down 9, December down 8. September beans down 28, November down 27, and September wheat was down 1 cent. In the overnight trade, September corn 451.5 up 2.25, December 474.25 up 2.5, that is. September soybeans 1180 up 4, November 1194.75 up 3.75, and September wheat 683.5 up 22.75. Mercantile Exchange at the close, October live cattle up 180, October lean hogs down 25.
0: We'll hear from Sue Martin after this.
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8: Corn and soybean futures were lower on Wednesday. Sue Martinag and Investment Services says forecast calling for rain and moderated temperatures pressured the markets.
15: Wow. And so, you know, we got a turnaround Tuesday, just enough to relieve the oversold condition that we got the interdays on Monday's break. You relieve that and then turn around today and they all kind of come down together. So technically was a big part of it, but also fundamentally it was that rains fired up a day earlier than they were forecast to over Nebraska and South Dakota. And the forecast runs that we had this morning coming into noon got wetter. And so that just added more to it. So, you know, the funds have been heavy sellers, just, you know, doing some liquidation and what have you. And of course, you know, we note that China's been kind of buying, and we've been seeing sales reported for some beans, but also on some corn here in the last day. So, you know, it's going to be interesting to see just how well the trade continues from here. We're not totally relieved yet on the oversold condition, and so that's one thing that has me a little concerned.
8: And Sue's been getting mixed reports on crop conditions from her clients across the Corn Belt.
15: Clients in Nebraska have been telling me that their crop's not looking good, and in some cases they're just basically giving up on it. And, of course, you know, then you talk to clients in South Dakota, and it ranges differently. Some areas have been fairly dry. Clients in Iowa, where I'm at, you know, the crop looks pretty good where we're at, but we also have to keep in mind that over the past weekend and part of last week, our nighttime temps did not get under 75 degrees. That is not good. That pushes your crop too fast. And so that's the one concern. But then you clients that I've talked to in Illinois, you know, pretty much for the most part, they're telling me their crop looks really good. And of course, they've been cooler in Illinois, and then they've caught some rains, you know, from like around Pekin, Illinois, on in towards over to Indiana, across into maybe almost Ohio. They're talking that they could use a rain, but it hasn't been oppressive with temperatures, so to speak.
8: Martin thinks the September USDA crop reports will be bigger market movers than the August reports.
15: To say, you know, we have one meteorologist that's calling for corn yield in the U.S. at 182.5 bushels per acre. And if the rains prevail this week, it could be 183. And the commercials are pretty much 182, 183 for yields. So time will tell, but I think it's the September reports that are way more important. And, of course, the quarterly report, quarterly stocks at the end of September, pretty much always are market movers.
8: Sue Martin, Ag and Investment Services, Clarion, Iowa.
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19: 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And Tom, Farm Fest is always an exciting big event for Minnesota Soybean. What will be some of the highlights this year for you?
20: Well, we just always turn out with a big crowd of our staff, and of course our farmer leaders from all across the state show up to tell other farmers what it is that both organizations are doing, both the Minnesota Growers Association and the Minnesota Soybean Research and Promotion Council. And it's a prideful time for us to be there and be able to talk to people and learn what their needs are and make sure that we're doing the best we can to provide services that are going to increase the value of their farm.
19: Minnesota Soybean Research and Promotion Council always has some fun events at their booth as well.
20: Well, this year's theme is the state of hockey. So we're just playing off of that theme that we did earlier this year. So if you stop by the booth and you take a couple shots at the net, you might walk away with some prizes. We're actually giving gift certificates that allow you to go to Pretzel and Lemonade booth. And so stop in, take a couple shots at the net, and you can go refresh yourself and have a pretzel at the same time.
19: Oh, is this just a super opportunity to connect, isn't it?
20: Well, we're going to be there explaining about some of the new uses, things that are coming down the road. We'll be there to talk about what's happening with the current soybean market and to give people opportunities to get involved with the organization. I think that's one of the things that really drives our group, is to know that people are interested in what we're doing. They give us guidance and then they get involved. And so come by the booth, get to meet some of the farmer leaders. Let us know your interests, your concerns, and together maybe we can find some solutions. Another event that we're very proud of is FarmFest Women of the Year event. And so our chairperson, Gail Donkers, will be presenting that award. And, of course, we'll have one of our officers at the Linder Farm Network as an official broadcaster of the day on Wednesday. And so stop by, hear our leaders talk. We'll have a great event, and participation is going to be, I think, really good this year.
19: Tom Slenick, Minnesota Soybean CEO. See Minnesota Soybean at Farm Fest.
8: And again, Tom Slenick, CEO, Minnesota Soybean, with us on the Linder Farm Network.
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8: The EPA is proposing to eliminate engine deratements, speed limits, or power reductions that can occur when a vehicle's diesel exhaust fluid or DEF system fails. EPA says those failures can cause sudden speed loss on the road, impacting safety and productivity. An EPA regional administrator, Scott Mason, says the proposal comes after months of feedback from farmers and truckers who identified the diesel exhaust fluid-related performance limitations as one of their biggest regulation concerns.
1: But our proposed rule would do away with all DEF deratements. So that means that now, instead of getting a deratement, you would just have an audible sound maybe that comes on in the cab of your tractor or your truck going forward to alert you that you're low on DEF and you need to refill it with DEF. Or maybe it's something similar to a check engine oil light or low fuel light that comes on in your vehicle. Whatever that looks like, the person driving the diesel-powered vehicle no longer have to worry that they're going to go into a deratement of total shutdown or 15, 20 miles an hour or something like that. They're going to have time now to take it in on their own time and resolve the DEF issue and not be at the whim of the engine.
8: Mason says the proposal would include changes aimed at reducing cost while keeping current emission standards in place. The proposal is in a 45 public day comment period.
1: And I would also note that EPA is also specifically proposing to scale back the emissions warranty requirements that added the largest single cost to the trucking industry, because truckers have been hampered by this, just like farmers and ranchers. And so under this proposal, the Trump EPA would then maintain the underlying emission standards, including a nearly 90% of the nitrous oxide or NOx reductions, while also sparing Americans from unnecessary warranty costs.
8: And Mason adds the EPA is continuing work on the agency's definition of waters of the U.S.
1: We have had listening sessions and roundtable discussions on WOTUS for the last several months, and so our headquarters team is still working on that. Know that this agency will come up with a proposal that does have a proposal that is durable, it is clear, it is concise, and it is in line with the Supreme Court's decision on Sackett. So we're still working on it, but it will be something that follows the law and is clear, and it is durable. It is in plain English. No longer will you have to determine if your stock tank, as I often like to say at my farm in western Oklahoma, is not a waters of the United States. So it will be a definition that is clear, concise, and durable and stand the test of time and the law.
8: Scott Mason of the EPA.
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19: Crops in the Vesta area are holding up fairly well given the recent hot, dry conditions, according to Redwood County farmer Jordan Goblish.
3: With this nice dry weather that we've been having, we're getting a lot of work done outside. But, you know, some of those rain days, it'd be sure nice to have a day off. So with the lack of moisture, I mean, everything's looking pretty good considering. Sounds like we got some rain maybe in the forecast for this later this week. But God, if we can pull that off, that'd sure be like $1 million rain.
19: Crops look good in the Rice County area, according to Faribault farmer Gail Donkers.
23: You know, we could definitely use some rain, but I would say, you know, the crop looks phenomenal right now.
8: Meanwhile, Kit Tesey talks about the Blue Earth County area.
24: Well, right in Blue Earth County and the immediate adjoining areas, our crop conditions continue to look good to excellent. We were fortunate there about 10 days ago, a week ago Monday, when we caught anywhere from an inch to over 2 inches of rain, which has kind of kept our crop going. I did have a chance in the past week to travel out to southwest Minnesota, and certainly as you get west where the rainfall amounts have been more limited, the recent heat spells we've had is starting to stress some crops. You can see any lighter ground, some stress on both the corn and soybeans. So if we can get some rain this week, it certainly would be welcome all over and really help our crop.
19: And recent hot and dry conditions are leading to an increase in reports of spider mites in soybeans in portions of Minnesota. Robert Cook is University of Minnesota Extension entomologist.
4: They're always out in our fields, but we really don't have to worry about them until we get drought conditions, right? When it's hot and dry. And as we all know, that's what we're dealing with right now. And sure enough, we are getting reports of spider mite infestations. I've been hearing concerns up in the Red River Valley, and then also got some reports from Dakota County, and we're seeing it down there too in some of our research plots. So, you know, I suspect there's probably more infestations out there too. And if the weather continues to stay hot and dry, it's likely to continue or to get worse.
19: Cook says growers should be scouting fields for the presence of spider mites.
8: And if you're planning a trip to Farm Fest this year, make sure your visit includes a stop at the Minnesota State Cattlemen's Beef Tent for a full meal deal. Enjoy a slow-cooked sliced beef sandwich, pickles, chips, beverage. 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That's where I'll be eating each day, and many, many other of your friends will be there as well. 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
19: Sounds delicious, and also the Linder Farm Network Tuesday and Wednesday of Farm Fest at the WIC building will be serving free ice cream sandwiches at around 12:20. Lincoln's Dairy brings you those delicious ice cream sandwiches.
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5: Many areas of Minnesota are in need of some rain, and there's a very good chance they will get some today. We have a storm system sliding in from the west, and that will bring some welcome precipitation to the region today, tonight, and into tomorrow. The system is packing a fair amount of moisture, so there should be some beneficial rainfall totals. There's also the potential for some locally heavy rains by the time this system exits on Friday. Some rain is falling in parts of eastern South Dakota this morning. Rain likely to move into parts of southwestern Minnesota first later this morning. Then it becomes more widespread this afternoon and evening as the system pushes east. The heavy activity likely comes tonight and into the early morning hours of tomorrow. Some areas could see a couple of inches of rain before it's all said and done. The chances for severe weather are relatively low at this point, but some heavy rains are possible. We'll be warm yet today, but behind the system comes some cooler, drier air for the weekend. We'll be mostly in the mid to upper 80s today. By Friday, though, we're in the upper 70s and lower 80s. 80s for Saturday and Sunday again, but with less humidity expected. Now we'll have increasing clouds today, highs in the lower to middle 80s. Showers and thunderstorms develop first in southwest Minnesota and then gradually spread through the day. Winds from the south at 10 to 15. Showers and thunderstorms continue overnight with periods of locally heavy rain possible, lows dipping mostly in the lower to middle 60s. Partly to mostly cloudy on Friday. Showers and thunderstorms sticking around through a good portion of the day. Mostly 70s and some low 80s for highs Friday. Dry with mostly lower 80s for the weekend and less humid conditions returning. Cooler for next week with highs mostly in the upper 70s and low 80s Tuesday and Wednesday with a few scattered showers possible. Overall conditions looking pretty favorable for the start of Farm Fest next week.
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0: And thank you, Linders. They're heard on the Farm Network Monday through Friday at 10 minutes after 6. And I hear Dave McClurg's friend, the champion meteorologist, Les Humid, will be returning to our area, and he'll be most welcome. We have clear skies, wind from the south at 10, and 73 degrees. Mark has news next.
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0: And now the news with Mark Anthony. Good morning.
10: Yeah, good morning to you, Patty. Good morning, everyone. 6:36 coming up in this newscast. A teacher from Ottertail County is reportedly surrendering his teaching license after stepping on a student's back, and drought conditions are forcing two tubing companies to close in western Minnesota. But showers and thunderstorms will be likely tonight, with a few stronger storms possible in parts of the state. We'll have more on those stories. But first, one person has been injured following a two-vehicle crash near Sauk Center early yesterday morning. The state patrol says an international straight truck was traveling westbound along I-94 when it rolled, landing into the eastbound lane. A Kia traveling eastbound then reportedly struck the international. The 66-year-old male driver, the Kia from Bruton, along with his 58-year-old passenger, were not injured. The 26-year-old driver, the international, was injured and taken to the hospital in Sauk Center. All were reportedly wearing their seatbelts at the time of that crash. And a former Ottertail County teacher is surrendering his license after stepping on a student's back. The Star Tribune is reporting Jason Rogers of Underwood was sentenced earlier this week to 2 years of probation and 90 hours of community service. Rogers pleaded guilty to 3 gross misdemeanor counts, a malicious punishment of a child. The charges stem from a February of 2025 incident when a lockdown drill, when Rogers stepped on a sixth grader's back and admitted to stepping on 2 other students. If Roger completes probation successfully, no conviction will appear on his record. And officials say 31 cats and 4 dogs were taken into protective custody following a search warrant in Western Minnesota. On Tuesday, the Swift County Sheriff's Office executed a search warrant related to an animal neglect investigation near Benson. Law enforcement was assisted by the Animal Humane Society, Swift County Human Services, and Swift County Public Health. That case does remain under investigation. And a drought is forcing two Otter Tail River tubing companies to close early this season. Charlie's Tubing and K&K Tubing ended their seasons after one final weekend. Operators say water levels are so low that customers must walk through parts of the river. Trips that usually take up to 2 hours have stretched to as long as 3 hours. The company's last close early during Minnesota's 2021 drought. And there is a chance of some relief as showers and thunderstorms will be possible later on this afternoon into the evening and overnight hours. The probability for severe weather is currently low, but officials say widespread heavy rainfall is likely across western and southern Minnesota during the late evening and overnight. Here locally, we could pick up now a half to three quarters of an inch of rain late tonight. Stay with us for the latest on the weather. And northeastern Minnesota hospitals are reporting a 28% rise in respiratory emergency room visits during the recent wildfires. The Minnesota Department of Health says the increase occurred during the 10-day period ending on July 23rd. By comparison, the respiratory visits increased 6% across the entire state. The findings come from a new surveillance system using records from more than 90% of Minnesota hospitals. Health officials advise people with respiratory conditions to wear N95 masks or remain indoors when air quality worsens. And the Minnesota Department of Health asks, are you feeling sick after swimming? They say summer fun shouldn't end with stomach trouble. If you do have symptoms like nausea, diarrhea, a rash, or a fever after swimming or drinking water, it could be a waterborne illness. They say don't wait. Call our foodborne and waterborne illness hotline. That number 1-877-FOOD-ILL. That translates to 1-877-366-3455. Your report can help identify outbreaks and protect others in your area. Well, a new law that goes into effect Saturday will hold social media companies accountable if they allow their customers access to AI notification technology. MNN's John Anderson has more from the state capitol.
11: Effective August 1st, a person who owns or controls a website, application, software, program, or other service must not allow any user access to what's known as AI notification technology. This technology can take a simple photo off the internet of an unsuspecting victim and turn it into a pornographic image. The law will also allow victims to sue for damages. Social media companies who violate this ban could be subject to a $500,000 fine for each unlawful access, download, or image. From the Capitol, John Anderson for MNN.
10: All right, thanks, John. And the Alexandria City Council met on Monday night. Tom Chorley has his final report.
12: The Voyager School Safe Routes to School SRTS project was identified as a high priority infrastructure improvement in District 206 2024 planning process to address safety concerns at the intersection of Steger Road and Voyager Drive. The area experiences high vehicle speeds, multiple turning movements, and serves as the school's primary pedestrian crossing. Of the remaining design options, Council and District 206 chose number 3, even though it cost about $205,000 more in municipal state aid funding than option 1. Much of that difference is offset by the fact that option one would still require a $100,000 roadway mill and overlay in the near future. This reduces the long-term cost differences to approximately $105,000. The project is scheduled for construction in 2027, with SRTS funding requiring the project to be under contract by June 30th of 2027. Swanston Equipment Corporation is requesting an expansion of its existing 2022 conditional use permit to allow additional outdoor storage and display of compact equipment, including skid steers and attachments, at its Bobcat dealership located at 3818 Nevada Street. The proposal includes expanding the outdoor display area with a paved surface, adding a customer equipment storage area behind the building, and completing required site improvements, including landscaping that has been outstanding since the property's original development. Also recommended perimeter curbing to prevent equipment from encroaching into the public right-of-way and limiting the outdoor display area to a maximum of 52 units based on city code requirements. Because the proposal meets applicable zoning standards and no nearby residential properties require additional screening, council approved the conditional use permit subject to conditions including paved display surfaces, installation of required landscaping, display limits, and compliance with the city's conditional use permit analysis. The second reading of the data center study and moratorium ordinance was approved by council on June 22nd and will not become effective until it is published by reference only due to its length and prohibitive publication cost. And council entered into a closed session to discuss the purchase or sale of real property in the city. This is Tom Chorley.
10: All right. Thanks, Tom, for those reports this week. And the sky over the St. Cloud Sky Central Airport will be buzzing with activity this weekend during the North Star Air Show Saturday and Sunday. Spokesman Chris Dorado says the headliner of the show will be the U.S. Air Force F-22 demo team.
13: The team will feature a homecoming of sorts for the commander pilot, Captain Nick callsign Laz Letourneau. He's from New York Mills, Minnesota. He actually got his private pilot's license at 18 in Perham, Minnesota.
10: By the way, more info can be found at the NorthStarAirshow.com website. Here locally, the 2026 Wings Over Alexandria Air Show is coming up on August 15th. We'll have more on that as we get closer. And the 138th Pope County Fair got underway yesterday and will run through this Saturday. The Pope County Fairgrounds, the annual county fair, features daily carnival rides, live entertainment, 4-H exhibits, and a variety of other family activities. Pope County Fair Board member Jeff Turdick talks about the 4-H program and how busy it is this year.
14: For their 4-H program, it's always cyclical, you know, and they're kind of heading into a high point here. So all their animal exhibits are up. I think pigs were up from about 55 last year to over 70 this year. Beef numbers are up. The horse barn is full. The goats, we almost thought we were going to have to rent a tent to find space for all the goats. And yeah, and the sheep barn is full. And yeah, so it is, it's a full slate.
10: By the way, for more details on all the fun, go to the Pope County Fair website at popecountyfair.org. And Troy and Tracy Heald of Alexandria, along with their children, Taylor, Tristan, and Tiana, are being recognized as the U of M Farm Family representing Douglas County. The family will be honored at a special Farm Fest ceremony on August 6th. Local recognition will take place on Saturday, August 22nd at 9 p.m. at the Erickson Pavilion building at the Douglas County Fair prior to the 4-H auction. Congratulations to that family. And Minnesota Twins outfielder Byron Buxton is back on the 10-day injured list. The All-Star Center fielder aggravated his right hip during Tuesday's 3-2 walk-off win over Kansas City. Buxton reportedly received an injection yesterday and is expected to miss about 7 days. And Minnesota Vikings hit the field for their first full team practice of training camp yesterday. Quarterback J.J. McCarthy talks about the opening of camp and the quarterback battle currently underway.
15: You know, studying the best and learning from the best, they're always competing with themselves every day. There's no ceiling they're putting on themselves. It's always a constant look myself in the mirror at the end of each day, and did I get better? And just focus on what you can control, how you can improve, and just, you know, when you're done with it, looking back and seeing where you're at.
10: The Vikings will have their first preseason game coming up against the New York Giants. That game on the road on August 15th at 12 noon. That's a look at your news. I'm Mark Anthony.
0: And good morning, Mark Anthony.
10: Good morning. Happy Thursday, everyone.
0: Yes, we're getting ready for our redo over here in the KXRA AM studio. So for the next few days, be patient with us, folks. We're very lucky to have the technology that we do, that we're able to just move to another room and continue broadcasting our radio stations, and while they work on this one.
10: Right.
0: It's going to be nice.
10: Yeah.
0: Have you seen a plan or anything?
10: I have not.
0: Mm-hmm. Okay.
10: Have you?
0: No, the people who actually use it would be the last people that would
10: ask. Okay. Okay.
0: Okay. So it'll be a surprise.
10: Surprise, surprise, surprise. Golly.
0: Oh, gosh. Okay. Well, listen, I got to run.
10: I've got
0: so much.
10: So little do. So much to do. So little time.
0: So little time. Yeah. Exactly right. So, okay. I'll talk to you later.
10: All right.
0: And that's Mark Anthony. I'll be back with our community calendar and funeral announcements.
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0: 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And you can check that anytime you want. And the new schedule shows up there for next year when they get the bands all booked. And it's pretty cool. And today is the distribution day for the United Way food drop. It rotates counties by month. This month, the drop is in Alexandria today. So it takes place at New Life Christian Church, 1910 County Road 82 Southeast. 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

0: 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Stuff the bus. If you see the little bus-shaped boxes around in businesses, please put something in there for the kids to get back to school so the kids all look similar. Back-to-school expense is a huge thing for families across our region. 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So if we can help with some backpacks, that's the most needed item every year. Markers, the 8-count pack, 3-ring binders, 1-inch 3-ring binders, dry erase markers, and notebooks. To find a box, bus box collection, go to uwlp.org. And the Pope County Fair actually got underway yesterday about 1 o'clock in the afternoon. They were setting up at the 4-H, and that was on Monday. Wednesday, yesterday, they had a full day of activity. Today is no different. 8:30 this morning, the Llama Alpaca Show, 4-H. 9 o'clock, Senior Craft Shack opens.
1: Yeah, thanks, DVD.
0: Yeah, thank you. And let's see, there's just so much going on, I didn't even know where to start. 4-H Horse Fun Show at 2:30 this afternoon. Coin Dig in the Sand Pile. Oh, I would have loved that when I was a kid. You just dig through the sand and keep the coins you find. Then there's going to be tonight. I'm on the wrong day because it's not in order here. I don't write it. I just read it. Okay, 8 o'clock Thursday is today. And tonight, talent contest at 7 o'clock, Magic Joe at 6:30, bingo from 6 to 8, youth pedal pull. Now, all these things are going on. And there's also a beer garden that opens at noon today with a meat raffle. The beef show is at 1. The recognition luncheon with entertainer Rebecca Meyer will be at 11. Just a full day of activities today, Thursday, July 30th. At the Pope County Fair in Glenwood. It goes on through August 1st. Don't miss it. That's our community calendar. I'll be back with our funeral announcements.
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0: Shirley Mae Hylison Doonan, age 93, died Friday, July 24th. Visitation today, 5 to 7 at Anderson Funeral Home for Shirley Doonan, age 93. Maynard Charles Trossel, age 87, died July 26th. Mass Christian burial, Friday, July 31st, 11 a.m. at St. John Nepomuk Church in Lowry. Visitation today, 4 to 6 p.m. at Anderson Funeral Home for Maynard Trostle, age

0: my favorite song with the word morning in it from the Rascals. And I just have such fond memories of that song. It just makes me happy. Makes us all happy. Except I used to have a partner named Dean Jackson. And he was on his way. He had just gotten out of school.
1: Okay.
0: On his way home, driving the car, that song came on.
1: Mm.
0: And a lady who had been out to lunch with the friends, with her friends, broadsided him in a big Cadillac, and he was driving a little car and almost cut his leg off.
1: Wow.
0: Yeah. Mm. So every time we'd hear that song or play that song, he'd be a little, ugh. And they said, well, you will never walk on that leg.
1: Mm.
0: He's run Grandma's Marathon. He's run in New York. Mm. But it was a goal. He set out to have that goal, to have that leg as good as new. He doesn't even limp.
1: Wow.
0: But he wears, rolled up in his socks, 800 ibuprofen tablets so that
1: he's ready.
0: He can reach down and grab one and slam it if he has to. Yeah.
1: Wow.
0: So, and then he owns some Good Feet stores. He's all about getting up and moving.
1: So that incident probably inspired him to do a lot of good things.
0: A lot of good things. A lot of good things.
1: Mm.
0: And
1: to help others.
0: To realize that he could overcome things. Overcoming, I think, it's a great story. He was working on a book when we were working together, and I should Facebook him and say, how's that book coming?
1: Hmm. Well, that's great.
0: Yeah, for me, it's coming down 15th Avenue in my 63 four-door Chevy 2 and my AM radio. And that song came on, and I thought, oh.
1: That's a great song.
0: Life is so good.
1: Hmm.
0: Yeah.
1: So Felix Cavalier is the lead vocalist on that song. He is currently 83.
0: Wow.
1: Hard to believe.
0: I can't believe that.
1: Yeah.
0: Well, yeah, I can.
1: Wild?
0: Now that I think about it.
1: Yeah. He played, of course, keyboards and sang a lot of their big hits. They had three number one hits, the Rascals and the Young Rascals.
0: So how long did they stick around? I mean,
1: let's see, what does it say?
0: Or are they doing the casino thing?
1: Not that I'm aware of. Let's see. Cavalier has been married to his most recent wife for 30 years. They have three daughters and four grandchildren. But yeah.
0: Well, not to, you know, I shouldn't say that because the casino thing, those casino, auditoriums are beautiful.
1: They absolutely
0: are. Absolutely beautiful. Mm. And before Cody was born, Jody and Terry and Roy and I used to go to a lot of those concerts up north.
1: Okay.
0: And we saw Tom Jones. We saw Chubby Checker. And we saw, I can't even remember, all kinds of great performers that we all liked.
1: Sure.
0: I wasn't like dissing.
1: No.
0: Playing at a casino, but that's usually what they do in as their
1: latter years
0: wane a little bit.
1: Yeah.
0: And it's a smaller venue.
1: Mm-hmm.
0: It's a more intimate venue, but they are absolutely beautiful.
1: Yeah. We saw Tracy and I about 3 years ago, I believe, three or four, Michael Bolton at the Grand Casino.
0: Oh.
1: So that was good.
0: Where is that? That's by Marshall.
1: Hinckley.
0: Oh, that's in Hinckley. Okay, yeah. That's a great casino.
1: Yeah, it is. Very nice.
0: And the one up by Duluth, is it called Big Bear?
1: Yeah, what is that one?
0: Dark
1: Duluth
0: Bear.
1: Casino.
0: Run from the
1: Bear.
0: I
1: was just up, yeah. I went by it. Let's see here.
0: Has the best food. It's like
1: Bear Casino Resort.
0: Black Bear Casino. I haven't been there for 3 years, but it is the best food I've had. Other than at my house or my sister's houses. I mean, it was so good. It was totally homemade. Really good beef gravy like my mom used to make. And it was just delicious. Oh, wow. Yeah. And I told them, too. I made a scene. No, I didn't. But at my mom's restaurant, when my mom made, like, hot beef commercial sandwiches or a hot beef dinner, she made the gravy just before noon. And when that gravy was gone, there wasn't any more.
1: Mm.
0: There was no opening up a packet and making some fake gravy. Because I've had that happen to me when I've ordered one too late in the day. And okay. You know, it's just awful. And they're not fooling anybody. It's best to say we are out of gravy than to just anyway. But she used to make, and people would just rave about that. They'd just pile in there and wait to get that gravy because it was just so good. Yeah.
1: Well,
0: those
1: fun
0: were the
1: times.
0: Days. Yep. Yeah. Yep.
1: Now, when I typed in Duluth Casino, of course, Black Bear Casino came up, but then there was another question people also asked, what is the tightest casino in Minnesota?
0: What does that mean?
1: Well, that's what I was wondering, too.
0: That
1: I kind of assumed
0: less, harder to win.
1: Yeah, less payout. So that's what I assume, but you don't want to assume anything.
0: And which one is?
1: Because you know what happens when you assume.
0: Yeah, you make an ass out of you and me.
1: You said it.
0: I knew you wouldn't say it, so I'll say it. You're too good, boy.
1: You're funny.
0: Anyway, yeah.
1: So the tightest ones, they're saying, you can almost hear the wallet squeak a little bit.
0: Oh.
1: But Mystic Lake Casino.
0: Ricky calls it Mistake Lake.
1: Okay.
0: She's not a gambler. But she went there with her friends when she was in college. She called me up and said they went to Mistake Lake. She lost her whole $20 or whatever. Yeah.
1: And then Grand Casino is another one. They have some of the tightest slot machines, they say. So when I was in college, my good buddy, roommate, he and I would go play. It was blackjack, $1 minimum, $2 max. But this back in the 80s, he was at NDSU. I was at Morehead State or Minnesota State University, Morehead now. But I would actually do pretty well.
0: Mm-hmm.
1: Because I knew when I was up. And if I ever got down, I would walk away. I'm done. But, so I would never lose more than $5. But I oftentimes, you know, in the 80s, winning $20, I would walk away. And for a night of fun, getting out with a buddy and, you know, making $20.
0: Yeah.
1: You know, was fine back then. But I knew the odds were not our favor.
0: Well, when Ross got out of, he was stationed for 6.5 years in Nevada in the Air Force. He wasn't there the whole time, but most of the time. And he did cryptology where
1: he
0: would analyze and break codes and stuff like that. Like literally underground. It was so top secret. When he got out of the Air Force, which he shouldn't have done, but when he got out of the Air Force, he just wanted to not think for a while.
1: Okay.
0: So he went to work at a casino called the Lady Luck downtown on Fremont. Mm. And he noticed that the slot machines close to the entry doors seemed to have more winners.
1: Okay.
0: So it's just like if you're walking in and somebody goes, whoa, right away. It's kind of a little, that's what he just thought that
1: from
0: was.
1: From observation.
0: He's a real mathematical person. So he just, that's what he noticed. He also said, don't play with your money. Play with their money. He said, if you go in there with $50, buy $1 chips or whatever, play a buck at a time, and then you'll win. You'll win more than if you play with quarters.
1: Okay.
0: So then once you get a big win there, no, I got this backwards. He said, go and play with your quarters until you win.
1: Mm.
0: Then put your money away and take the winnings and get the $1.
1: Okay.
0: And then play $1 and that's where you're going to make money. But he had a lot of theories about it. I don't know how accurate they were, but of course they're up there with those cameras watching every move that everybody makes and
1: Yep. No doubt.
0: A lot of people leave those little white, cuz you don't always get a payout. You know, you get the little white thing and then you go cash it in. So it comes out like a receipt at the gas station.
1: Yeah.
0: And we walked into one down in Florida one time. We were actually, it was by the hotel we were staying at. So we walked over there and looked, and they were just everywhere. And there was no people in there hardly, but everybody had walked away from their machines and left those little white slips. So I thought, well, I'm just going to take them.
1: Oh.
0: So I did. I just walked around and I ripped them off and took them. And I went over and cashed them. It was like $51.
1: Really?
0: Yeah. And Roy said, you know, they saw you do that. And I'm like, and I'm sure by the look of my shirt that they knew that I needed this.
1: Weren't going to bother you. It's not worth the effort.
0: Because I figured if they were going to say something, they would. And I'd be, oh, I'm sorry. I just thought they were free for the taking because Beatrice,
1: they were left.
0: Beatrice had to go to church.
1: Yeah. So why would people leave them?
0: Because they're drunk.
1: Yeah, that's what I thought. They just didn't realize. That's what I was wondering.
0: Or they didn't know how it worked.
1: Okay.
0: Or, yeah, they totaled $51. I could have had
1: more. But some
0: more.
1: Obviously were not payouts. Or were they all? If they printed, then it would be a win. Okay.
0: Yep.
1: It wouldn't be at the end of just kind of settling
0: they
1: up.
0: They were like $7, $3, $12.50. Wow. Yeah.
1: I wonder if any of them do that anymore, because people out there listening right now are going to go,
0: times have changed,
1: you know, certainly. And when the few times I've played slot machines, you know, you had to put in physical quarters
0: money
1: or dollars.
0: Get money back, yeah.
1: But now I think some do credit cards too. So.
0: Oh, I haven't been for a while.
1: Yeah.
0: But I know my sister loved to go on the Tuesday bus from Alec up to the casino. She just loved it. She played pennies. And anyway, we got such a kick out of that. And she played pennies. And so one time, Roy and I went on the bus with her and Bill. And we all went our separate ways because I believe in jinxes. Mm. And since Roy was not a gambler, he did not, you know, I didn't want him anywhere around me in case I was a total jinx. So then Bill, we made arrangements. We meet at the buffet at like 11:30. So we go over to, we're waiting, and here comes Bev. And she's got two white pails. She's got her purse over her shoulder, two white pails, and they're just heaping with pennies.
1: Wow.
0: And Bill said, no wonder her knees are bad.
1: See, I would love to go through those pennies. I'm a coin collector.
0: I mean, she had, I would say they were, you know, like salads come in those white thing with the lid.
1: Sure.
0: She had two of those. They were heaping with pennies.
1: Oh.
0: So,
1: I'd love to look for the wheat pennies or.
0: Yeah. Oh, gosh. Mm. That was fun.
1: Yeah.
0: No wonder her knees are bad. She comes up here every Tuesday and lugs those pennies around.
1: I wonder if they even do pennies anymore. Oh, I doubt it.
0: Well, it was so many lines. You know, all the lines. I don't get the lines.
1: Mm-hmm.
0: I liked it when you put in a quarter and there were three lines, three rows, and they would rotate. And if you got three in a row, you'd win. Now there's like 50 lines that you have that go this way and that way all over. And so you could win conceivably like 20 times in one play, because if the numbers came up in those lines, it's so confusing. Yeah. They take everything fun and just make it all confusing. But
1: I had to perform at a casino a year or so ago, but all the smoke too, because a lot of the people.
0: But there's some I've been at now that don't, you can't smoke. There are certain smoking areas, which is like I always say, it's like, you know, no smoking in this area.
1: But it will waft wherever.
0: Yeah, it'll go anywhere. It's like having a no peeing section in a pool.
1: Yeah.
0: It's gonna get to you anyway. So.
1: Well, on that note.
0: Yeah.
1: That's a good way to end it.
0: I like your little crinkles by your eyes and a little pink on your cheeks when I say something
1: risque.
0: Risque. Yeah, that's what.
1: Pushing the envelope.
0: That's what grandmas are for.
1: They can get away with it.
0: I think so.
1: So I'll tell you a story.
0: Yes.
1: Up in Fargo, I worked at a station called Light Rock 105. And we had a remote for all of our listeners, clients, actually. And we got a riverboat. And we had all the big clients. And the girl on the air, again, a girl, she went to, I won't say the name of the person. Well, say first name. Now we're going to go to Tim at so-and-so, and Tim was not there. So she said it a couple of times. And so she went into break, and she had the phone, and the mic was still on. She is swearing at him. And every word
0: That's
1: you can think of.
0: That's a girl in a man's world right there.
1: So she is dropping every four-letter word at him. And she said, well, go right on after this. And so she did.
0: He wasn't there.
1: Well, he was there the second time.
0: Oh, okay.
1: But all the clients were listening and heard her.
0: Oh, sure.
1: Because we not only had, well, it was piped in the grocery store, and it was piped on the boat. So all of our clients are hearing that. And she was told.
0: She's back at the station, folks.
1: Yeah.
0: And she's trying to bring in this person from the boat.
1: Right.
0: Yeah.
1: No, not the boat.
0: Not the boat.
1: No, we had a listener or a customer client appreciation party.
0: Oh, okay. So this was just a remote.
1: In conjunction, separately, was the remote.
0: Okay.
1: And so she was told, the program director, good friend of mine, who does the liners for Open Line, Dan called her up and said, go on the air immediately and apologize. And all the women were calling up saying, hey, I dropped those words too. It's okay.
0: Oh.
1: So she...
0: Interesting.
1: Nothing happened to her.
0: Oh, she didn't lose her job.
1: She did not. Oh. And we were an adult contemporary station, primarily female-driven format, probably 60-40. The women were all in solidarity with her and saying, that's okay, honey. We do that too.
0: Mm-hmm.
1: So, but a lot of us guys wondered, if we had said it, would they all be lining up, Dan, myself off the air, because we said it, but when it was, what would you say?
0: What would I say if I
1: so
0: was
1: So would
0: boss?
1: You have been in conjunction with the young on-air female announcer?
0: Yeah, she made a mistake.
1: Yeah, right.
0: I mean, it wasn't like she opened up the mic and let go with the rodeo song.
1: But anyway, But we just found it kind of interesting. Would they have felt the same way about us as guys saying it?
0: I would, as an employer, because it was a mistake.
1: Right.
0: And it's easy to do when you're dealing with a phone, that's connecting to this guy, and your microphone that's connecting to this guy. And
1: we were just kind of surprised.
0: And you're nervous, you know?
1: Right.
0: So, I don't know.
1: Kind of surprised, though.
0: Yeah.
1: Just the reaction, we didn't know. So it was kind of an interesting study, you know, in that incident, as you said, but would it have been the same if it was a different gender? Well, I don't know.
0: Trust
1: Maybe
0: me
1: not.
0: On this.
1: Yeah.
0: We women say that all the time.
1: My wife doesn't.
0: No.
1: My mom didn't. Yeah. But anyway.
0: Your mom didn't?
1: No.
0: Oh. I mean, she
1: Tracy
0: didn't,
1: like,
0: she didn't think that women were... we're treated differently than men.
1: Oh, no, I'm talking about swearing.
0: Oh, no, I know.
1: That's what I thought.
0: I know they probably don't swear. Well, when I first went into radio, that's about the very first thing my oldest brother said.
1: What's it?
0: Watch your mouth.
1: Yeah, you're going to have to clean up your act.
0: But it's okay over here because I'm the broad in broadcasting.
1: You are.
0: And that's what Jerry Van Kempen used to say, because I'm the only one on this side of the building with all you guys.
1: Mm.
0: It's not all that bad.
1: No.
0: No. Because I understand a lot about guys now after all these years.
1: Oh, sure. And you had brothers and...
0: Yeah, I never lived with any of them.
1: Though. Oh, really? Yeah.
0: Briefly, when Lenny came home from the service, but yeah.
1: So myself, as the baby of six, the two older siblings were females, and so I hung out with my two older sisters a lot more than my older brothers. And so I think, and as close as I was to my mom, I think I know how women think a lot, too.
0: Oh, I do, too. I think you do. Yeah. Yeah, I think you do.
1: So anyway.
0: I know. First time I sprayed my hair in the studio. I'm like, oh, Linda.
1: Yeah, it reminded me of my sister Linda.
0: Okay. All right, we'll take a break. We'll be back with that guy in the news just a moment.
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0: And with the news, Mark Anthony.
1: Yeah, thank you, Patty. 728 coming up in this newscast. A teacher from Ottertail County is surrendering his teaching license after reportedly stepping on a student's back. And drought conditions are forcing two tubing companies to close in western Minnesota. But some relief is in sight. Showers and thunderstorms will be likely coming in tonight with a few stronger storms possible. We'll have more on those stories and many others. But first, one person has been injured following a two-vehicle crash near Sauk Center early yesterday morning. State Patrol says an international straight truck was traveling westbound along I-94 when it reportedly rolled, landing into the eastbound lane. A Kia traveling eastbound then reportedly struck the international. The 66-year-old male driver, the Kia from Bruton, along with his 58-year-old passenger, were not injured. The 26-year-old male driver, the international, was injured and taken to the Sauk Center Hospital. All were reportedly wearing their seatbelts at the time of that crash. And a teacher from Ottertail County is reportedly surrendering his license after stepping on a student's back. The Star Tribune is reporting that Jason Rogers of Underwood was sentenced earlier this week to 2 years of probation, along with 90 hours of community service. Rogers pleaded guilty to three gross misdemeanor counts of malicious punishment of a child. The charges stem from a February 10th, 2025 lockdown drill when Rogers reportedly stepped on a sixth grader's back and admitted to stepping on two other students. If Roger completes probation successfully, no conviction will appear on his record. And officials say 31 cats and 4 dogs were taken into protective custody following a search warrant. Earlier this week, the Swift County Sheriff's Office executed a search warrant related to an animal neglect investigation in the village of Swift Falls near Benson. Law enforcement was assisted by the Animal Humane Society, Swift County Human Services, along with the Swift County Public Health. That case does remain under investigation. And Northeastern Minnesota hospitals are reporting a 28% rise in respiratory emergency room visits during the recent wildfires. The Minnesota Department of Health says the increase occurred during the 10-day period ending on July 23rd. By comparison, respiratory visits increased 6% across the entire state. The findings come from a new surveillance system using records from more than 90% of Minnesota hospitals. And a drought is forcing 2 Otter Tail River tubing companies to close early this season. Charlie's Tubing and K&K Tubing ended their seasons after one final weekend. Operators say water levels are so low that customers must walk through parts of the river. Trips that usually take up to 2 hours have stretched to as long as 3 hours. The companies last closed early during Minnesota's 2021 drought. And there is some relief in sight from the recent drought. Officials say there is a chance of thunderstorms late this afternoon and tonight. The probability of severe weather is currently low, but widespread heavy rain is likely across parts of western into southern Minnesota. Here locally, we could pick up a 1/2 to 3/4 inch of rain later on tonight. Lingering rain will be possible early tomorrow as well. Stay with us for the latest. And the Minnesota Department of Health asks, are you feeling sick after swimming? They say summer fun shouldn't end with stomach trouble. If you've had symptoms like nausea, diarrhea, a rash, or a fever after swimming or drinking water, it could be an waterborne illness. They say don't wait. Call this number, 1-877-366-3455, and report it. Your report can help identify outbreaks and protect others in your community. Well, a new law that goes into effect this Saturday will hold social media companies accountable if they allow their customers access to AI notification technology. MNN's John Anderson has more from the state capitol.
5: Effective August 1st, a person who owns or controls a website, application, software, program, or other service must not allow any user access to what's known as AI notification technology. This technology can take a simple photo off the internet of an unsuspecting victim and turn it into a pornographic image. The law will also allow victims to sue for damages. Social media companies who violate this ban could be subject to a $500,000 fine for each unlawful access, download, or image. From the Capitol, John Anderson for MNN.
1: All right, thanks, John, for that. And the Alexandria City Council met on Monday night. Tom Chorley has his final report.
12: The Voyager School Safe Routes to School SRTS project was identified as a high-priority infrastructure improvement in District 206 2024 planning process to address safety concerns at the intersection of Steger Road and Voyager Drive. The area experiences high vehicle speeds, multiple turning movements, and serves as the school's primary pedestrian crossing. Of the remaining design options, Council and District 206 chose number 3, even though it cost about $205,000 more in municipal state aid funding than option 1. Much of that difference is offset by the fact that option one would still require a $100,000 roadway mill and overlay in the near future. This reduces the long-term cost differences to approximately $105,000. The project is scheduled for construction in 2027, with SRTS funding requiring the project to be under contract by June 30th of 2027. This is Tom Chorley.
1: All right. Thank you, Tom. And the sky over the St. Cloud Sky Central Airport will be buzzing with activity this weekend during the North Star Air Show this Saturday and Sunday. Spokesman Chris Dorado says the headliner will be the U.S. Air Force F-22 demo team.
13: The team will feature a homecoming of sorts for the commander pilot, Captain Nick callsign Laz Letourneau. He's from New York Mills, Minnesota. He actually got his private pilot's license at 18 in Perham, Minnesota.
1: By the way, for more info on the North Star Air Show, go to their website, northstarairshow.com. Here locally, the 2026 Wings Over Alexandria Air Show is coming up on August 15th. That air show will get underway at 1 p.m. And the 138th Polk County Fair got underway yesterday and will run through this Saturday at the Polk County Fairgrounds in Glenwood. The annual county fair features daily carnival rides, live entertainment, 4-H exhibits, and a variety of family activities. Polk County Fair Board member Jeff Turdick talks about the 4-H program and how busy it is this year.
14: For their 4-H program, it's always cyclical, you know, and they're kind of heading into a high point here. So all their animal exhibits are up. I think pigs were up from about 55 last year to over 70 this year. Beef numbers are up. The horse barn is full. The goats, we almost thought we were going to have to rent a tent to find space for all the goats. And yeah, and the sheep barn is full. And yeah, so it is, it's a full slate.
1: By the way, for more details on the fair, just go to their website, polkcountyfair.org. And Troy and Tracy Heald of Alexandria, along with their children, Taylor, Tristan, and Tiana, are being recognized as the U of M Farm Family representing Douglas County. The family will be honored at a special Farm Fest ceremony on August 6th. Local recognition will take place on Saturday, August 22nd at 9 a.m. at the Erickson Pavilion building at the Douglas County Fair prior to the 4-H auction. Congratulations to that family. And the Minnesota Vikings hit the field for their first full team practice of training camp yesterday. Quarterback J.J. McCarthy talks about the opening of camp and the quarterback battle.
15: 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There's no ceiling they're putting on themselves. It's always a constant look myself in the mirror at the end of each day and did I get better? And just focus on what you can control, how you can improve, and just, you know, when you're done with it, looking back and seeing where you're at.
1: The Vikings will have their first preseason game coming up against the New York Giants on the road on August 15th. That's a look at your news. I'm Mark Anthony.
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18: This is Weatherology. I'm meteorologist Jennifer Wojcicki with your Alexandria Lakes area forecast. A few spotty showers and storms possible late today. Partial sunshine develops with a high in the upper 80s. Tonight, chance for showers and storms, cloudy, a low near 66. Friday, another chance for rain, showers, and thunderstorms. Partial sunshine, a high of 80 degrees. And Saturday, sunshine, a high around 84. Sunday, sunny, high around 86. For KXRA, I'm meteorologist Jennifer Wojcicki. Currently, it's 74.
0: Ah, yes, 74. That would be a good temperature for about 3 o'clock in the afternoon, for me anyway. I know there's, my friend Heather just loves the heat. Reminds me of when I was her age and we all really loved summer and loved the heat, but you get to an age where that heat just wear you right out, and I'm kind of there. We have clear skies, wind from the south at 10, relative humidity 87%, sun going down at 8:53, our temperature downtown Alexandria is, I'm going to bump it up, 73, just holding steady there. 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I hope there's some people from there that I know coming in, but I'm not sure who our guests will be, but LifeRight will be here at 9:05 this morning.
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2: Eminent Sports, good morning. I'm Tim Fisher. We'll start with Major League Baseball, where the Minnesota Twins were shut out by the Kansas City Royals 4-0 in Game 2 of their three-game series at Target Field last night. The Royals' offense could manage just 5 hits on the night as Randy Dobnak picked up his first victory in 5 years for KC. Joe Ryan takes the loss, going 6 innings, allowing 4 runs on 8 hits while striking out 4. The Twins and Royals play the rubber match of their three-game series this afternoon, 12:40 first pitch from Target Field. Brady Oberg goes to the bump against Noah Cameron. On to football, where the Minnesota Vikings were on the field for the first day of full-team training camp practices yesterday. The Vikings went through 90 minutes of work on the field. The quarterback battle between J.J. McCarthy and Kyler Murray, one of the biggest position battles of camp. Murray's excited to get camp underway.
3: Well, it's the best time of year. Best time of year. Grass is green. Sun is out. Man, trees, this is beautiful, beautiful scenery. Just getting to touch the field again with the guys. Get to play the game that I love to play. Best time of the year.
2: The Vikings will be back on the practice field again this afternoon. To college football, where the Minnesota Golden Gophers and head coach P.J. Fleck met with the media in Chicago at Big Ten Media Days yesterday. Fleck says experienced players are going to be the ones to lead the Gophers.
4: They love ball. They play incredibly hard with incredible how, right? And they value the things that our program values. And it's been an unbelievable fit with these guys. So we'll see what happens. We're going to find out pretty soon.
2: Minnesota opens up fall camp next week, counting down to the season opener September 3rd, hosting Eastern Illinois. Finally, to the WNBA, where the Minnesota Lynx put their 8-game winning streak on the line tonight as they go on the road to take on Toronto. I'm Tim Fisher, Eminent Sports.
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0: Cha cha cha, hiya, where's the Coca-Cola? Scooby-Doo on channel 2, Fake and Santa on channel 9, Big Bad Lady on channel 80. I'm done!
1: Okay. The Fabulous Iglesias Twins and Uncle Tom Chorley. And they will, Uncle Tom is already over 26, but they will be 26 years old.
2: Coming up soon?
1: I'm just looking at the calendar. I think it's today.
2: Wow.
1: July 30th or 31st. Oh, Grandma, you are just awful. Yeah.
2: Wow. Well, happy birthday today or tomorrow.
1: Right. No, it's tomorrow.
2: Okay.
1: Yeah.
2: Well, very cool.
1: Yeah.
2: Well, give us
1: have to check my birthday list, though. So, okay, we'll take a look at who has birthdays today on July 30th. We have Jude Fiskness, who is 14 today.
2: Okay.
1: Nicole Newman, who is 43 today. Joyce Sunblad has a birthday. Clara Mason, oh, that's pretty, is 9 today. And I have a 60th anniversary. And
2: wow.
1: I think it's 60. Ben and Ann Zavagil.
2: Okay.
1: That was dropped off. And then Phil Larson is 75. Vance Howe has a birthday. Remember Vance?
2: Sure.
1: Vance used to part-time here, and we had so much fun.
2: On Sunday.
1: We both have really weird sense of humor. And so we got along so good.
2: Okay.
1: Happy 21st anniversary to Rob and Kim. Oh, that's Kathleen. She's going to tell us about this one.
2: Okay.
1: And then Don Olson has a birthday.
2: All right.
1: Let's go to Kathleen.
2: Yeah. Hi, Kathleen. Hi, Kathleen.
1: Hello.
3: Oh, good morning.
1: Good morning.
3: You know, you could have waited till I could give my son and daughter-in-law a happy wedding anniversary.
1: I'm sorry. I just didn't.
2: We don't want to steal your thunder.
1: See, you usually call
3: first today, Rob and Kim Trigaseth.
2: Great.
1: It's their 21st
3: anniversary today.
1: I didn't go all the way.
2: Great.
1: I didn't give them their.
2: All right.
3: I don't have any birthdays, so that's the only thing
1: that's
3: I have.
1: That's perfect.
2: Okay.
1: Wonderful.
2: Thanks.
3: Happy anniversary.
2: Thanks, Kathleen.
3: Oh, have a good day.
2: You too. And on to this call, too, Patty. Hi there. Welcome.
4: Hi. I would like to wish my favorite and wonderful and awesome sister, Joyce Sunblad, a very happy birthday.
1: Oh, you just did.
2: Yes.
1: Oh, love you lots.
2: Thank you.
1: Oh.
4: You're welcome.
2: Yeah, happy birthday.
1: Oh, I miss my brothers.
2: Oh.
1: Yeah.
2: 762-8167 if you want to sneak in one as well. Do you have any others, Patty?
1: Those were my birthdays.
2: Okay.
1: And I miss my brothers, but I do have my kids.
2: Yes.
1: On my birthdays, but...
2: And grandkids.
1: Yeah.
2: And,
1: So
2: when is Finn's birthday?
1: Finn's birthday is May 5th.
2: Okay. Gotcha.
1: He's 1 year old.
2: Wow.
1: Over 1 year
2: plus, old. Yeah. Say, Paul Anka has a birthday today, singer and songwriter. He had this big hit.

0: Yeah, I met him and Tom Jones down in New Orleans at a radio convention.
1: Stop right now.
0: Big fans of both, I bet.
1: Yes, yeah. Huge. Yeah. Huge.
0: And again, that was when I met... Tom was there. Was it in San Diego or was it in New Orleans? But can't remember. I went to a lot of radio conventions, Gavin, and Radio and Records over the years. Also, Neil McCoy, he is celebrating a birthday today. He's 68. He had this song, Wink. I bet you've seen Neil, hasn't he?
1: 3 times.
0: Okay. I kind of figured he would have been.
1: I knew his songs and everything like that, but the first time he was up there, I was like, really? He just seemed so conservative.
0: Really?
1: Not at all. He is absolutely a blast.
0: Puts on a party.
1: Just puts on a show like you wouldn't believe. If you guys ever have a chance to see Neil McCoy, you do not want to pass it up because he is really something else.
0: Okay.
1: So, yeah. There's just high energy and humor and great singing and storytelling. And it's just a super concert.
0: Nice.
1: And then they used to ask people, who would you like to see come back? And so he was there. He's been there 3 times since I've been there, 28 years. So that's good.
0: It is, yeah.
1: Yeah.
0: They must like him.

0: go zoom right into
1: Zoom.
0: Trivia. Look at us zooming here. Okay. Today is Thursday, so let's play trivia. Compliments of the Minnewaska House, a $10 gift certificate on Highway 28 between Glenwood and Starbuck.
1: Well, our question today, the phrase, "In God We Trust," was adopted as the national motto of the U.S. What year was that on this date? Again, the phrase, "In God We Trust," was adopted as the national motto of the U.S. What year was that? Was it A, 1936, B, 1946, or C, 1956? Patty thinks she knows.
0: I do.
1: And she is correct.
0: Yeah.
1: She didn't give it away, but I saw your eyes.
0: Thumbs up when you said the one.
1: Okay. But what do you think? The phrase, "In God We Trust," was adopted as the national motto of the U.S. Was it A, 1936, B, 1946, or C, 1956? Patty might even be a lifeline for you. She's feeling generous today. 762-8167, 762-8167. Give us a call right now. You could be a big winner today.
0: Mm-hmm.
1: 1936, 1946, or 1956. Let's go to our phone lines. Hi, do you have an answer?
2: Can I take Patty's?
0: Yes.
1: Yeah. What do you think, Patty?
0: It was 1956.
1: She says it's 1956.
2: I accept that.
1: You both are correct.
0: Yes.
1: So way to go. Who is this? Up.
0: It's Darla.
1: Okay.
0: Yep. I got her name.
1: Up. She's back. Oh, okay. We lost you, Darla. Nope. We lost her again. But Patty knows who you are, so yep. Darla's a winner.
0: Yes,
1: so.
0: I hope I get to see her.
1: Okay,
0: she'll probably
1: when
0: send
1: Super
0: Dave in to pick it up. But
1: okay. Nice.
0: Yeah.
1: Okay.
0: News headlines brought to you now by Gary's Auto Glass. 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
1: Well, at 7:56, these are some of those news headlines. One person has been injured following a two-vehicle crash near Sauk Center early yesterday morning, and a former Otter Tail County teacher is surrendering his license after reportedly stepping on a student's back. And Troy and Tracy Heald of Alexandria, along with their children, are being recognized as the U of M Farm Family of the Year, representing right here in Douglas County. We'll have more on those stories and many others coming your way next hour.
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1: This is Weatherology. I'm meteorologist Jennifer Wojcicki with your Alexandria Lakes area forecast. A few spotty showers and storms possible late today. Partial sunshine develops with a high in the upper 80s. Tonight, chance for showers and storms, cloudy, a low near 66. Friday, another chance for rain, showers, and thunderstorms. Partial sunshine, a high of 80 degrees. And Saturday, sunshine, a high around 84. Sunday, sunny, high around 86. For KXRA, I'm meteorologist Jennifer Wojcicki. Currently, it's 73.
2: Indeed, it is 73 degrees here in our KXRA studios, well, outside. Clear skies, wind from the south at 12, so that's picking up a little bit. Sun going down at 8:53 tonight. And this is KXRA. I'm Patty Wicken. I'll be gone next week, but I will look forward to being back with you the following Monday, and we'll have lots to share. So I'll miss being here, but wait for me, okay?
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5: Yes, thank you, Patty. Happy Thursday, everyone. It is 8:08. Coming up in this newscast, a teacher from Ottertail County is surrendering his teaching license after reportedly stepping on a student's back. And drought conditions are forcing two tubing companies to close in western Minnesota, but some relief is in sight. Showers and thunderstorms will be likely coming in tonight with a few stronger storms possible. We'll have more on those stories and many others, but first, one person has been injured following a two-vehicle crash near Sauk Center early yesterday morning. State Patrol says an International Straight truck was traveling westbound along I-94 when it reportedly rolled, landing into the eastbound lane. A Kia traveling eastbound then reportedly struck the International. The 66-year-old male driver, the Kia from Bruton, along with his 58-year-old passenger, were not injured. The 26-year-old male driver, the International, was injured and taken to the Sauk Center Hospital. All were reportedly wearing their seatbelts at the time of that crash. And a teacher from Ottertail County is reportedly surrendering his license after stepping on a student's back. The Star Tribune is reporting that Jason Rogers of Underwood was sentenced earlier this week to 2 years of probation, along with 90 hours of community service. Rogers pleaded guilty to three gross misdemeanor counts of malicious punishment of a child. The charges stem from a February 10, 2025 lockdown drill when Rogers reportedly stepped on a sixth grader's back and admitted to stepping on two other students. If Roger completes probation successfully, no conviction will appear on his record. And officials say 31 cats and 4 dogs were taken into protective custody following a search warrant. Earlier this week, the Swift County Sheriff's Office executed a search warrant related to an animal neglect investigation in the village of Swift Falls near Benson. Law enforcement was assisted by the Animal Humane Society, Swift County Human Services, along with the Swift County Public Health. That case does remain under investigation. And a drought is forcing 2 Otter Tail River tubing companies to close early this season. Charlie's Tubing and K&K Tubing ended their seasons after one final weekend. Operators say water levels are so low that customers must walk through parts of the river. Trips that usually take up to 2 hours have stretched to as long as 3 hours. The company's last close early during Minnesota's 2021 drought. And there is some relief in sight from the recent drought. Officials say there is a chance of thunderstorms late this afternoon and tonight. The probability of severe weather is currently low, but widespread heavy rain is likely across parts of western into southern Minnesota. Here locally, we could pick up a half to 3/4 of an inch of rain later on tonight. Lingering rain will be possible early tomorrow as well. Stay with us for the latest. Well, a new law that goes into effect this Saturday will hold social media companies accountable if they allow their customers access to AI notification technology. MNN's John Anderson has more from the state capitol.
6: Effective August 1st, a person who owns or controls a website, application, software, program, or other service must not allow any user access to what's known as AI notification technology. This technology can take a simple photo off the internet of an unsuspecting victim and turn it into a pornographic image. The law will also allow victims to sue for damages. Social media companies who violate this ban could be subject to a $500,000 fine for each unlawful access, download, or image. From the Capitol, John Anderson for MNN.
5: All right, thanks, John, for that. And the Alexandria City Council met on Monday night. Tom Chorley has his final report.
7: The Voyager School Safe Routes to School SRTS project was identified as a high-priority infrastructure improvement in District 206 2024 planning process to address safety concerns at the intersection of Steger Road and Voyager Drive. The area experiences high vehicle speeds, multiple turning movements, and serves as the school's primary pedestrian crossing. Of the remaining design options, Council and District 206 chose number 3, even though it cost about $205,000 more in municipal state aid funding than option 1. Much of that difference is offset by the fact that option 1 would still require a $100,000 roadway mill and overlay in the near future. This reduces the long-term cost differences to approximately $105,000. The project is scheduled for construction in 2027, with SRTS funding requiring the project to be under contract by June 30th of 2027. This is Tom Chorley.
5: All right, thank you, Tom. And the sky over the St. Cloud Sky Central Airport will be buzzing with activity this weekend during the North Star Air Show this Saturday and Sunday. Spokesman Chris Dorado says the headliner will be the U.S. Air Force F-22 demo team.
8: The team will feature a homecoming of sorts for the commander pilot, Captain Nick callsign Laz Letourneau. He's from New York Mills, Minnesota. He actually got his private pilot's license at 18 in Perham, Minnesota.
5: By the way, for more info on the North Star Air Show, go to their website, northstarairshow.com. Here locally, the 2026 Wings Over Alexandria Air Show is coming up on August 15th. That air show will get underway at 1 p.m. And the 138th Pope County Fair got underway yesterday and will run through this Saturday at the Pope County Fairgrounds in Glenwood. The annual county fair features daily carnival rides, live entertainment, 4-H exhibits, and a variety of family activities. Pope County Fair Board member Jeff Turtick talks about the 4-H program and how busy it is this year.
9: Are there 4-H 4-H program. It's kind of, it's always cyclical, you know, and they're kind of heading into a high point here. So all their animal exhibits are up. I think pigs were up from about 55 last year to over 70 this year. Beef numbers are up. The horse barn is full. The goats, we almost thought we were going to have to rent a tent to find space for all the goats. And yeah, and the sheep barn is full. And yeah, so it is, it's a full slate.
5: By the way, for more details on the fair, just go to their website, polkcountyfair.org. And Troy and Tracy Heald of Alexandria, along with their children, Taylor, Tristan, and Tiana, are being recognized as the U of M Farm Family representing Douglas County. The family will be honored at a special Farm Fest ceremony on August 6th. Local recognition will take place on Saturday, August 22nd at 9 a.m. at the Erickson Pavilion building at the Douglas County Fair prior to the 4-H auction. Congratulations to that family. And the Minnesota Vikings hit the field for their first full team practice of training camp yesterday. Quarterback J.J. McCarthy talks about the opening of camp and the quarterback battle.
10: You know, studying the best and learning from the best, they're always competing with themselves every day. There's no ceiling they're putting on themselves. It's always a constant look myself in the mirror at the end of each day and did I get better? And just focus on what you can control, how you can improve, and just, you know, when you're done with it, looking back and seeing where you're at.
5: The Vikings will have their first preseason game coming up against the New York Giants on the road on August 15th. That's a look at your news. I'm Mark Anthony.
2: And thank you, Mark. We say good morning to DMAC. Hi.
11: Yeah, good morning, Patty.
2: Yeah.
11: I don't know if I should be feeling sentimental or upbeat or maybe a combination of both.
2: See the studio go?
11: Yeah. This is probably the last time I'll be sitting in this very spot here.
2: Yeah, so. Me too. I'll be moving over to the interim.
11: Yes.
2: Studio.
11: Yeah.
2: Tomorrow.
11: Yeah, you'll help break in the interim studio, and I think Tom Chorley has first honors later on this afternoon when he's in for the 5 o'clock.
2: I'm going to go in and bug him.
11: Okay, all right. I'm sure he appreciates that. So, but yeah. So no, we got a little tutorial. Yeah, it's the main studio here at KXRA is going to get the extreme makeover. Over the next 5 days or so. But
2: have you seen a floor plan?
11: I have not. So I will be.
2: Well, no, because the people that actually use it would certainly never be asked. What would work good?
11: Yeah. I'll be prepared to be thrilled when I have the opportunity to gain access next week. So I don't know if I'll right now I'm kind of sitting on I'd say the south half of the studio now, but will that be the south half next week? I don't know.
2: I don't know either. And I always can remember going to the doctor one time, and she did all the stuff she's supposed to do, and I was already sitting on the end of the table, you know, where they used to have you sit and wait for the doctor. And then she said, could I please ask you to, this was right after the Alexandria Clinic remodeled, big, huge remodeling. Could I ask you to please get up and walk across the office so I can check your blood pressure? And I'm like, who put that over there? Because here all the stuff they use, you know, usually the blood pressure thing is right by the table that you lay on.
11: Sure.
2: All the way, because it was centered perfectly in the middle of that wall. And I guess whoever did it just wanted things to look nice.
11: Okay.
2: So, but the patient who was not feeling well had to get up and walk over there to have her blood pressure checked.
11: Oh.
2: They did fix that, by the way.
11: All right.
2: They could have saved a lot if they'd have just asked.
11: Right. Yeah. I kind of feel that way from a sports person's perspective it's very fortunate that, you know, a lot of the venues I have the opportunity to visit now, you know, different high schools and everything like that, have, you know, new facilities or fairly updated facilities. It's tough to believe that Alexandria Area High School is now in its second decade as it opened up in the fall of 2014. Mm-hmm. So, within the last 6-7 years, I think St. Cloud Tech and Sartell High Schools opened up in the fall of 2019. So they've been around about 8 years now. And I understand that Sauk Rapids Rice will be updating its high school athletic facilities in the next few years. And I always, as they consider, what what, facilities to have for, media that cover the schools and everything like that. I wish they would, kind of lean on people that are in the media, because what we do encounter is that, a lot of times they're just, although all of the host schools that we go to, whether they're Alexandria or other schools, are very, very gracious to me and our Layton media crew when we go there. Mm-hmm. I think maybe that's part of the reputation that maybe we've gotten over the years, that, we provide good high school sports coverage, but we provide good high school sports coverage all across the board.
2: Right.
11: At least that's what we like to think. But unfortunately, when it's kind of like when the freeway system was constructed in the 1960s, when you had the Beltline sections constructed around the Twin Cities, people were being advised back then that this is going to quickly become antiquated and that you're going to have to, update, somewhere down the line. The people that kind of arranged the interstate system in the Twin Cities metropolitan area never took into the possibility that urban sprawl would mm-hmm. take place over the next six decades. So it costs much, much more to add on to facilities later as opposed to building them big right away. And I know sometimes, a size issue means more upfront, costs and everything like that. But you will pay more, probably much more, if you look to update, to put, more facilities in mm-hmm. at a later time. Because mm-hmm. I've brought that up with different school officials that, for a football game night, there are places that we go to where it is very cozy. And mm-hmm. I say cozy meaning that there are a lot of people in a very confined area.
2: And, of course, you've seen this picture.
11: Yes. Oh, yeah.
2: This is Ray Lang. He was the sports guy for KXRA. This had to be in the 40s or 50s. And look at the facilities. Look at the facilities.
11: Yeah.
2: They're actually standing in front of the bleachers on the floor, and their equipment is back here on a little part of a riser of some kind.
11: Yeah.
2: And they each have a microphone. I think that's Chuck Bundy and Ray Lang.
11: Yeah.
2: Yeah, that is hilarious.
11: Right. And you look at the depth of the stands. There might be five rows of wooden bleachers there.
2: Yeah, on that end, yeah.
11: So it's a very confined, if you're a spectator in that gymnasium for that game night, you were very close to where the competition was going.
2: You would think they would have them kind of up higher.
11: Right.
2: Or
11: yeah, up against the back wall.
2: Behind the first, yeah.
11: That would be my suggestion,
2: Because you've seen that before, right?
11: Yeah, I have seen that image. So, yeah. And what was something that we don't do here in the 21st century, that, the gentlemen that are doing the interview with the basketball player are both fully suited.
2: All three have suits and jackets. And, I think Ray has a tie on, but I don't think Chuck does.
11: But they are very nicely dressed for the occasion, like it was a formal event.
2: Yeah, so. I'm Facebook friends with Ray's son, who graduated with Roy.
11: Oh, okay.
2: So yeah, he sent me that picture of his dad.
11: Yeah, that is a fascinating photo. I mean,
2: that's where the broadcasting was done from, buddy.
11: Yeah.
2: Next time you feel like complaining, you should remember that.
11: Right, yes. it's nice to look back, but, kind of like some of what goes on these days, it's nice to reflect on what has gone by, but we don't necessarily want to go back to the practices.
2: Correct.
11: Although, in some instances, I think we have movement toward that. So.
2: And here I have a picture of Lonnie Wing.
11: Oh, my. Much younger.
2: At the Polar Plunge.
11: Wow, he was courageous.
2: He was cold. He came up out of that water. He's like, anyway, I just happened to see that at the same time, and our listeners enjoy my photos. Just kidding. And my card tricks.
11: Right.
2: Yeah.
11: Now, have you demonstrated some of your card tricks on the radio?
2: My magic trick.
11: All right.
2: Because should I do it for you?
11: Sure.
2: Okay. All right. So, all right. I'm thinking of a number. You think of a number between 1 and 1,000. Any number.
11: Okay.
2: Okay. Don't say it.
11: Yeah.
2: Just think it.
11: All right.
2: Okay.
11: I'm thinking.
2: Okay. I've don't got, say it. Don't say it.
11: Yep.
2: Okay. All right. 1 and 1,000. Is it 581?
11: Oh, you're not that far off.
2: Oh.
11: Two of the three digits are actually in that number sequence.
2: Okay.
11: Including the, if we're playing the numbers version of Wordle right now,
2: yeah.
11: you've got the first digit correct.
2: Okay.
11: So one of the other two numbers is in the equation okay. there.
2: But is it 581?
11: It is not 581. The answer of no. So.
2: That was the answer I wrote on the back of the
11: paper. Yeah, yeah.
2: One of the kids that works for me had so much fun with that at WeFest. He told that to like everybody that came up to get a pork chop. Finally, my niece Amanda came up to me and said, "If you don't make Roger quit telling that, doing that magic trick,
11: yeah.
2: I'm leaving."
11: Okay.
2: And she was like the head of the operation. So.
11: Yeah. Oh boy. Yeah. Yeah, that did work. So
2: it's a good one. Good trick.
11: But by the way, the number I was thinking was 538. So you know, in terms of, you know, the five was in the right spot, eight was the last digit, and
2: ideally
11: then,
2: you're supposed to just say no.
11: Okay.
2: That's why I went back and said is it
11: right.
2: No. Okay.
11: Yeah, so
2: and we were gonna get some new KXRA t-shirts, I see.
11: Oh, nice.
2: We were looking at some colors and designs the other day, so maybe when I get back they'll be here. And then somebody asked if any of us had a caricature.
11: Oh, is that you and Dennis Anhalt?
2: Yes.
11: Nice. Yeah.
2: Isn't that cute?
11: Yeah.
2: Yeah. I can't remember who did it for us. The guy signed it.
11: Wow.
2: But yeah.
11: Yeah, that is.
2: So Jeff Turdick was in yesterday and talking about they're doing caricatures down at the Pope County Fair.
11: Yeah.
2: And that will be done at the Pope County Fair. I'm going to find it here.
11: Yeah, the county fair is already underway, and that continues. You know, the full fair setting is through Saturday, and then, of course, they've got the demolition derby on Sunday afternoon.
2: Boy, they have a lot going on. My gosh, yeah. It's just wonderful. Okay, so today, it's not today, because I highlighted it, because I thought people might be interested in going down there and having some caricatures done, or a family caricature for your Christmas card or whatever.
11: Right.
2: Beer Garden opens at noon every day at the Pope County Fair. So that means today. It's just this fair is just boom, just hit us. They do have Crescent City rides, the amusements from Crescent City, carnival rides for the first time in a while.
11: Yeah.
2: And it's going to be great. They're playing bingo every night at 6, from 6 to 8. Hot dog eating contest.
11: I don't think we'll see Joey Chestnut there. You know, he's kind of the hot dog eating king, but usually he excels around Independence Day for doing
2: he's
11: that.
2: He's not going to travel all the way to Central Minnesota.
11: Wouldn't that be something, though?
2: Wouldn't that be something? Oh, my gosh. We got to tell Jeff Twerdick.
11: Yeah, we could throw fake news out there. And
2: yeah, we have to tell Jeff Twerdick that he should call. I mean, it can't hurt.
11: Yeah.
2: If we buy you a plane ticket, will you come to Minnesota and enter our hot dog eating contest?
11: Yeah.
2: I'll bet he gets thousands for an appearance, don't you suppose?
11: Yeah, no doubt. Well, I find it interesting, you know, Mark Anthony has shared this story previously on our boys' chats and everything like that. Back in the late 1970s, before I believe the musical Grease got big in the theaters and everything, the community of Olivia, Minnesota, was able to lure Olivia Newton-John.
2: Yeah, they just asked her.
11: Yeah.
2: She rode a horse in their parade.
11: Yeah. I just think that's so incredible.
2: I think that is incredible.
11: Yeah. And Olivia Newton-John was an established singer, you know, by that time,
2: She
11: had numerous top 40 hits and everything. And here she's coming out to the corn capital, you know, Olivia, Minnesota, to be in the parade.
2: Yeah, you know, that's just awesome.
11: Yeah.
2: So. I was a big fan. Okay, I found the caricatures. They're Twin City Characters is the company called. They will be there on Saturday from 1 p.m. to 6 p.m. at the Pope County Fair in Glenwood. So my granddaughters did that. Oh. We had a caricature. Was it at Wii Fest? I think it was at Wii Fest. And they each went and had their caricature done.
11: All right.
2: And we had ours done at a food show once, Roy and I, and it was done by, like, the artist for Twin Cities magazine. I mean, it was in, it's on paper that says craft, craft, craft all around the edge, but yeah. It was a food show, so the craft people were there and right. sponsored that. But okay, then an open beanbag tournament. You think you can throw those beanbags? Be in Glenwood on Saturday at noon and prove it. Open beanbag. They're also having a youth beanbag tournament.
11: That really...
2: That's a great idea.
11: Yeah, it's a popular activity. And again, you could be young or you could be young at heart and mm-hmm. still, mm-hmm. you know, compete
2: in
11: that.
2: Lots of times the kids sit around and watch while the old farts play
11: right.
2: beanbag. Yeah. Okay, so anyway, Sunday, August 2nd, the fair is over on Saturday. But Sunday, August 2nd, they are going to have the demo derby at 2 o'clock in the afternoon.
11: Yeah.
2: After the fair on Sunday.
11: Right.
2: And it will include some lawnmowers.
11: Ah.
2: A lawnmower demo derby.
11: Right.
2: It's a clothesline. Just knock that guy right off.
11: Yeah. Right. Why? Well, I'm wondering if you're going to have some mowers that are going to die heroes that yeah. day. You know, smash them up and bash and all that stuff.
2: Right. But,
11: I'm sure those mowers are probably on their last legs and everything or last
2: well, I'm
11: wheels.
2: Sure. Yeah, because so. Most of the cars are cars that you wouldn't drive except in a demo derby.
11: Yeah.
2: So, yeah. And here is... from 19, the Sausage Queen.
11: Oh, yes. Oh, my. we go back, is that about 70 years ago? I mean, yeah. that definitely is a period picture.
2: Yeah, I would say in the 50s somewhere.
11: Oh,
2: yeah.
11: Wow.
2: I sent that to Butch over at Lake Country Meats.
11: Yeah.
2: I said, you should have a contest, the Sausage
11: Why
2: Queen
11: not?
2: Contest.
11: Yeah.
2: He thought it was pretty funny.
11: Yeah.
2: Okay. Well, I guess we've showed enough. I had enough of my slides.
11: Okay. Yeah.
2: Yeah. Hot fun.
11: Yeah. Yeah. Brings up memories. That's for sure.
2: That's you know, for that's, sure. The nice thing about photos.
11: Yeah. And, you know, thank goodness, you know, I think I can speak for you as well. And you know. We've obviously been around the block a few times and everything, but our minds are in reasonably good shape, and that's, I think, what makes the memories all that more fascinating.
2: Oh, I absolutely do. It is fun. I have so many. I should write a book. I should write a book about radio memories, and I yeah. should write a book about...
11: I think it would be a fun read.
2: Being on the carnival.
11: I've enjoyed so many of your stories, you know,
2: oh,
11: being that we've been
2: you.
11: Together... You know, kind of on a full-time basis see, now for the yeah. better part of 12 years. I mean,
2: see, you have no choice. You have yeah. to, you know, when I start, you have to listen.
11: Yeah, yeah.
2: So I don't know if you're doing it because you like the story or you're just being kind to me.
11: Well, I think it's a combination of both. So,
2: but I do love stories, and I love listening to other people's stories too.
11: Yeah.
2: So much to my children's chagrin.
11: Yeah. I think one of the regrets that I do have, and you know, my broadcasting career now spans parts of five different decades. Mm-hmm. You know, it's about 36 years overall from when I got my start in 1988. I wish I would have started a journal at my first radio job yeah. and keep a list of all the games that I've done.
2: Because, you know, people ask you,
11: right.
2: how many games have you done?
11: Right. And I can only estimate, you know, it's usually somewhere around 85 to 100 per mm-hmm. school year.
2: You could have so. Just done that 1, 2, 3, 4 line through it as 5.
11: Right, yeah, tally marks.
2: Could have just done that.
11: Yeah, exactly. So
2: been better than nothing.
11: Right. I know that, you know, there's a... You know, legendary broadcaster from this region, you know, I think he passed on a number of years ago, but Oates LeGrand was in Fergus Falls for a long time.
2: Great name.
11: And, yeah, yeah. And, you know.
2: Oates LeGrand.
11: Yep.
2: Now, I live in LeGrand Township.
11: Yeah, and I think he spelled his name a little bit differently. Oh, okay. I think it was L-E capital G-R-A-N-D, whereas I believe LeGrand Township is L-A capital G-R-A-N-D-E. So. Yeah. So, but Oates LeGrand journalized, his games, and he would quite often mention, what number of game in his broadcasting history.
2: Oh.
11: Like, this was my 7,347th game broadcast.
2: For you, it would be, this is my 121st game this month.
11: Boy.
2: Well, I will talk to you later, and tomorrow I'll see you over there in that other booth.
11: Yeah, we're going to be, we're not going to be all that much closer to the equator, but you'll be closer to my office.
2: Yeah, we're asking for your patience.
11: It'll be fun.
2: Maybe
11: we can invite listeners for a nickel tour of the new studio once it's all.
2: Yes.
11: And everything, because
2: change is good.
11: I believe the KXRA main studio is the last one to be worked on, because I think the Integrity Title Open Line Studio was the first.
2: Yes.
11: And then last summer we did KX92. And then during the early part of 2026, we did Z99. And so now we've got the updating of the KXRA studio. So,
2: mm-hmm.
11: In my mind, this is a change which is very, very exciting.
2: Yeah.
11: So.
2: I'm excited, too. I'm always excited. Like, for instance, here, I said, why? There's no room here, to put our papers and stuff. And
11: right.
2: I just like to have a little more room.
11: Yeah.
2: But then I don't have a huge reach. So.
11: Sure.
2: But I'm interested to see what they decide.
11: Yeah.
2: And we've got pretty sharp engineers in this country, a company.
11: So. Yeah. And I know that... typically this has been a sit-down board, or what we call a sit-down board. And I think Integrity Title Open Line Studios also a sit-down board, if you will. But I know Z99 and KX92, along with our prod room, those are all stand-up boards.
2: Okay.
11: So if you want to sit down, you can sit down in any of those studios, but you just need a higher stool and everything like that.
2: Well, I'll bring a stool tomorrow.
11: Yeah.
2: A stool that I'll leave.
11: Or you could do a smackdown of Stevie D or whatever, and then take his stool,
2: He's got one.
11: Yeah. So, and I think he's doing the fill-in work for Michael Wright the rest of the week here. So I think Michael's on assignment.
2: I got stools.
11: Oh yeah.
2: Okay. Well, thanks, Dave.
11: Yeah. Thanks.
2: Talk to you later.
12: Hi. Yeah, I'm calling about my son. He's just not himself lately.
13: Okay. Tell me a little more about what's going on.
12: He's just withdrawn. I heard he's not working much and barely talks to us about anything. I don't know how to help.
14: 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But you don't have to have all the answers.
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20: Eminent Sports, good morning. I'm Tim Fisher. We'll start with Major League Baseball, where the Minnesota Twins were shut out by the Kansas City Royals 4-0 in Game 2 of their 3-game series at Target Field last night. The Royals offense could manage just 5 hits on the night as Randy Dobnak picked up his first victory in 5 years for KC. Joe Ryan takes the loss, going 6 innings, allowing 4 runs on 8 hits while striking out 4. The Twins and Royals play the rubber match of their three-game series this afternoon. 12:40 first pitch from Target Field. Brady Ober goes to the bump against Noah Cameron. On to football, where the Minnesota Vikings were on the field for the first day of full-team training camp practices yesterday. The Vikings went through 90 minutes of work on the field. The quarterback battle between J.J. McCarthy and Kyler Murray, one of the biggest position battles of camp. Murray's excited to get camp underway.
0: Oh, it's the best time of the year. Best time of the year. Grass is green, sun is out. And the trees, this is beautiful, beautiful scenery. Just getting to touch the field again with the guys. Get to play the game that I love to play. Best time of the year.
20: The Vikings will be back on the practice field again this afternoon. To college football, where the Minnesota Golden Gophers and head coach P.J. Fleck met with the media in Chicago at Big Ten Media Days yesterday. Fleck says experienced players are going to be the ones to lead the Gophers.
21: They love ball. They play incredibly hard with incredible how, right? And they value the things that our program values. And it's been an unbelievable fit with these guys. So we'll see what happens. We're going to find out pretty soon.
20: Minnesota opens up fall camp next week, counting down to the season opener September 3rd, hosting Eastern Illinois. Finally, to the WNBA, where the Minnesota Lynx put their 8-game winning streak on the line tonight as they go on the road to take on Toronto. I'm Tim Fisher, MNN Sports.
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2: And so nice to have you with us this morning here on KXRA. We're going to be talking today to Life Right on Open Line coming up at 9:05. It promises to be interesting. Find out what's going on over at Life Right here in Alexandria. And our temperature downtown Alexandria just holding steady at 73 degrees.
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5: Universal Studios Hollywood and Orlando will each feature Ozzy Osbourne, Prince of Darkness Haunted Houses for this year's Halloween Horror Nights events. The houses will be unique at each theme park, but will both start with Osbourne's classic hit, Crazy Train. The Hollywood attraction will then take guests through the Osbourne Asylum, while Orlando will feature ruins and a dungeon. Ozzy's widow Sharon and son Jack praise the haunted houses, calling them a wonderful tribute. I'm Mark Mayfield.
3: A group of music labels is proposing a new set of guidelines for how AI-generated music could chart.
6: Labels including Universal, Warner, and Sony Music are demanding that only tracks that were substantially human-made should qualify for the industry's measure of success. Other guidelines address concerns over whether AI-generated tracks manipulate streams and mandate that the tracks disclose they were made using generative AI. The proposal comes after labels have sued generative music platforms over their tracks. There have also been some AI-generated tracks and artists charting on various Billboard charts. I'm Tammy Trujillo.
3: Diddy's release date from prison has been moved up again. Sean Combs is now set to leave New Jersey's Fort Dix Correctional Center on January 24th, 2028. He's doing 50 months after his conviction last year on prostitution charges. That's entertainment. I'm Daria Albinger.
7: 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It's amazing. They called it magic, and it still is. 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
13: The owners of more than 560,000 Ford Bronco and Bronco Raptors are being notified about safety recalls tied to a possible engine compartment fire. The NHTS administration says the wiring in 2021 through 2026 models may short circuit. If that happens, drivers may get a dashboard alert or see smoke coming out of the vents before flames appear on the passenger side of the engine compartment. Ford says only about 1% of the recalled vehicles are affected and that it will install new covers on the wiring at no cost. In Texas, there are new rules for smoke shops, which go into effect. A number of hemp-based products that had been legal will be pulled from the shelves, thanks to a state Supreme Court ruling.
8: Some of the smokable products, pre-rolled joints and flour.
13: Catherine Harris is a drug policy expert at Rice University.
8: What's left is a lot of drinks, edibles, and other kinds of inhalable devices.
13: Mayor Brandon Johnson touting a record-breaking number of youth employment recently in Chicago. He announced the city's created more than 32,000 jobs for youth and young adults across the city.
9: Every additional opportunity represents another young person gaining meaningful work experience, earning a paycheck, building confidence, and taking the next step towards a brighter future.
13: And humanoid robots from China are now being banned in the U.S. Tammy Trujillo explains.
6: The FCC released a statement on the national security threat posed by advanced foreign robots, saying the technology brings an unacceptable risk to U.S. security. The banned robots include humanoid devices and animal-like quadrupeds. The statement says the robotic devices could be used by malign actors who could remotely commandeer the robots to spy on Americans and gain foreign intelligence.
13: And DoorDash is building its own drone delivery service, including its own aircraft. Its robotics and autonomy team is developing a new business called DoorDash Air after receiving air carrier certification from the FAA. I'm Monica Nelson with your consumer and business news.
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0: Many kids have the dream of playing Major League Baseball. 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
3: I'm Patty Wicken. Thank you for starting your Friday. July 17th with us. I hope you're staying cool. And a reminder that if you

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0: And we're moving up towards a look at news from the Minnesota News Network. Our weather isn't changing very fast today. We have 75 degrees, so we are up from 73 all morning, just about. So 70.

0: Jackson.
1: Good morning,
0: Mark. Good morning
1: Mark.
0: To you, and yeah. Good morning, everyone.
1: Another fine day. It's supposed
0: That's
1: to be
0: right.
1: rain today, huh? At
0: yeah,
1: some point.
0: We've got some rain chances, finally, and it looks like southern Minnesota is going to pick up more. Yesterday, there were some indications of over an inch. Right now, it looks like here, a half inch to three quarters.
1: That's still pretty substantial, huh?
0: Right, yeah. But we could use even more than that. But, yeah, I was just on the phone talking to some of my friends over at LifeRite, and they'll be in here in a little bit.
1: Oh, okay, cool.
0: But, yeah, they've always got some great things going on over there. And our church, New Life, has been really connected to that over the years. And
1: yeah, since the beginning, really.
0: Really, yeah. So John Taplin on the board, now Billy Wallace, and our friend Tom over at New Life, too. He's on the board, too, so, yeah.
2: Were they coming in this morning?
0: They are. They'll be in. I just got off the phone with them. They're on their way, so they'll be in shortly.
2: Well, that's good.
0: Yes.
2: Because we like to hold these segments for people, and we really like it when they show up.
0: Yes. Absolutely. But so they'll be in here shortly. And
2: is Ryan coming?
0: Ryan is.
2: Oh, good.
0: You bet. That's who I was just talking to. So, but in the meantime, being we had a little remodel, I was kind of told by the powers that be to kind of keep these dates open until I talk to the powers that be. So we have a little flexibility. I didn't overbook today or tomorrow.
2: I see that.
0: So, but anyway, so we have flexibility. But I did have a chance to talk with a gentleman, a new book out. So we'll play this right now, Patty.

0: Well, there wasn't a lot of love between the Soviets back in the day and the Philadelphia Flyers and Team USA, so to speak. We're talking to with Joe Amadei, director of a new documentary, Cold War in Philly, Flyers versus Russia in 1976. I wanted to play something, Joe, from the year. That was the number one song from 1976, so I thought that would kind of set the stage of what life was like a little bit back in that era. But you've got a great documentary on. Are you a big hockey guy, Joe?
1: Yes, I am. I'm a big Flyers fan. Have been my entire life, all the way back to the days of the Broad Street Bullies.
0: Oh, yeah.
1: The winning of the two Stanley Cups, and then this game.
0: Yeah, so Minnesota, we call it the state of hockey. It's kind of our national sports, even though we have the Vikings, Timberwolves, the Twins, and, of course, Minnesota Wild. And back in the day, the Minnesota North Stars, but... you know, hockey is huge here in the States, so I love this documentary. What made you, I mean, you are such an accomplished person in the way of film industry. What made you want to tackle this? I got to assume because you're a big Flyers fan.
1: I had, my company, Virgil Films, has distributed documentaries for over 25 years, close to 30 years. So I have released a lot of films, and I had produced a couple of films, but I had never directed a film, and it's been a dream of mine since I was a kid. And I happened to be at a Flyers alumni event talking to some of the players that had played that game, and in the back of my mind I was looking for a subject matter, Philadelphia centric matter, and this idea just came up that what about, you know, a snapshot of that weekend when the Russians came to town. And I talked about this with a couple of players. They told me they thought it was a great idea, and I started it from that day forward.
0: Yeah, so as you said, I know I read too, this was your first directorial effort. I'm going to play a little bit of the trailer. This is fascinating to me.
2: Everybody said that the Russians were the best hockey team in the world.
3: They were the evil empire. And it turned out they were really, really good at the sport of hockey.
4: The Cold War was at its apex. We didn't like losing anything to Russia.
5: We're considered to be the best league in the world, and now our teams are getting knocked off. What does that say about the NHL?
4: They had outscored the teams 15-8 through the first three games.
6: They had pretty good success in the league, but they haven't played the Flyers yet.
4: Here we are, the last game, and it's the Flyers, who had not really liked at that time.
7: Our team was probably arrogant, cocky, whatever the right word is.
0: I love it. As a guy who played hockey back as a kid, too, I mean, you see, it's old school hockey. No helmets on a lot of players back in that era.
1: No helmets, a penalty box. There's no glass. there's no glass. Some of the comments from the film is, you know, the Flyers were not liked very much around the league. Clarence Campbell hated the fact that the Flyers had won two Stanley Cups. The Flyers were, you know, they were hated, but every time they went on the road, they sold out at every stadium. So the owners of the teams loved them because they kept on selling out. But the fans hated us until we played the Russians. And for one day, we were loved.
0: Yeah, so 4-1 final score. I'm not giving anything away, certainly. But I keep wanting to say Team USA because we think of in 80, the miracle on ice. But these were the U.S., the best team in the U.S. at that time, the Flyers, up against the best professional players with Russia, the former Soviet Union, correct?
1: Yes. Yeah, and the Russian Red Army was, you know, touted as being the best hockey team in the world. And the Flyers, and they say this in the film, they weren't the best team in the world. We were the best team in the world, and we had to prove it. 250 million people watched this game around the world.
0: Wow.
1: So the Flyers had a lot of pressure. And they knew they needed to win this game.
0: So I'm glad you brought this to light because, again, as I said, of course, I was a kid back in 1980. And, of course, when we shocked the world, again, it wasn't a pro team. It was a bunch of young kids. why do you think maybe this game, 76, I mean, it's a huge, momentous moment in history, too, but maybe it's been lost, you know, with the Miracle on Ice?
1: It has been, and that is one of the reasons I wanted to make this film, so I could preserve what happened during that game. I think the game has kind of been lost in history for a couple of reasons. One of them being that the league themselves, again, they did not like the Philadelphia Flyers. They didn't like their style of play, so they don't talk about it a lot, and you don't see clips of it in historical, historical programs that the league makes. But with the, you know, what that bunch of kids did in 1980 and playing the same team, just about the same team, was phenomenal, because they were not professional players. And to be able to, you know, beat the Russians and kick them out of the Olympics was really, really something. So, yeah, but, you know, we were the first team to beat the Russians. And that's, I want to make that loud and clear. And we beat them pretty good. You know, we do beat them 4-1. And more importantly, we had 49 shots on goal and they had 13.
0: Wow.
1: And if anybody out there plays hockey,
0: oh man,
1: you know, only having 13 shots.
0: Yeah, they dominated that game. I mean, again, giving up only one goal to the Russian Red Army team as well. Well done with this. You know, I know it's getting a lot of buzz out there, particularly those who love not only hockey, but world history, too.
1: Yeah, I'm hoping that, you know, the film is now available. As of yesterday, the film is available on Amazon and Apple TV, Fandango at Home, Google Play. So I'm hoping fans of hockey and fans of history around the country will tune in and go rent the film. It is a historical piece, but it's also a sports title, but it's also an inspiring title, inspiring film about a bunch of guys, scrappy blue collar guys, didn't make a whole lot of money, but were inspired enough to go out on the ice and do the job that they needed to do and make us proud.
0: Well, back in the day, of course, before the Minnesota North Stars moved down to Dallas and became the Dallas Stars, I love my Stars. Those games against the Flyers back in the day were some great games. Yeah, gritty bunch. Those Flyers, no doubt, well respected, and of course, shocking the world, knocking off again the Russian team as well. Back on January 11th of 1976. Thanks for covering this and bringing this to light for everyone.
1: Oh, thank you. Thank you so much for having me on. I really appreciate it.
0: Yeah, no. Hope we can talk again. Joe Amande, again, check out the new documentary, Cold War in Philly, Flyers versus Russia, 1976. You got to check it out. You never know who's going to drop by right here. Well, we are live now after that interview.
8: Problems right here on KXRE.
0: Yeah, that's right. Yeah. Well, we've got some good friends from Life Right. And so, Ryan, if you wouldn't mind, can introduce yourself and your role again at Life Right, too, please. Well, if you wouldn't mind pulling the mic a little closer to you. Thanks, buddy.
9: Yeah, my name is Ryan Colbjørnsen, and I've been a part of Life Right Outreach since June of 2014, and so after, well, in about 2019, I was asked to become the director.
0: Yeah. So 2019, it's been, Ryan.
9: Yeah.
0: Wow. Yeah. Yep. Cool. And you've told your testimony, I know, a lot over the years, but it's a good one. I mean, redemption and changing, and now you're changing a lot of lives, too.
9: Yeah, definitely. You know, Had a good upbringing and just got into some of the wrong things as life went on. And
8: his mother was Miss Alexandria.
0: Yeah, I remember you said that at one time.
9: Oh, sure, yeah.
0: Yeah.
9: Yeah.
0: Cool.
9: You know,
0: things happen.
9: Started drinking.
8: His dad was the second best looking boy in high school next to my brother Lenny. No, they were best friends. So.
9: Yeah, definitely. So, you know, just course of life happened and, you know, started going down the wrong path and, you know, doing some things that I thought I'd never would do. And, you know, as far as getting involved in some drugs and things.
0: You know, guess I was thinking it was alcohol mainly when you've been in, but it was
9: a little bit later in life. It got into other stuff, and you know, to the point where you know it really got me in a bad place. And after some years of doing that, I'd reached my wit's end. It was probably when I was 43.
0: Oh, really?
9: I asked Christ to come into my life. He's changed my life radically. And without getting too much into the testimony, there's just a whole bunch of circumstances that led me to a place called Life Right Outreach. And, I fit in there and it was an amazing day.
8: Mm-hmm.
9: It was a new season in my life, and it was a season that I didn't want to let go of. And, so since then it's been, what's that been now? 13 years ago?
0: Is it really? Wow.
9: Some years. We've had I've had the opportunity to have probably 700, 800 men come through our program.
0: Is that right?
9: Maybe more. Many lives that have been changed, you know. They come back and they share their stories with us and how their family restoration and they're clean and sober and they got a good job and just change their lives. So, you know, we like to think that we're helping, but I think we give all the glory to God in the end.
8: Mm-hmm.
0: Well, and John Taplin, I know he's been so instrumental too over the years with, I know, being on the board, and now Billy has been on the board too over there.
9: Yeah.
0: And Tom Bach, and so, yeah. But, so Todd, how's everything with you, bud?
10: Well, it's going pretty well. We've been on busy street this week, I guess, for the hog roast coming up. It's our 19th annual this year, and we're just looking for a good turnout. Last year, Ryan and I decided to give it a whirl on a Sunday, and it's been a good decision.
0: Is that right?
10: We've only got the 1 year to compare it to, but I think we've gotten a lot of years, a lot of people coming in
0: right after church. Yeah, so I can see that.
8: That's a great idea.
10: Yeah.
8: Send it to the churches then?
10: Yeah, we do. Okay. We do.
9: Some flyers out and things like that.
10: So. Yeah, it's been a blessing to see that grow. It's a week of preparedness, I guess. So you might say that. We're closing in on it. So. Just invite everybody to come out from 11 to about 4, I guess. So.
9: Yeah, good food. Good food. We're going to have a dunk tank.
8: And which Sunday?
9: This August 2nd. Yeah.
8: This coming Sunday.
9: Yes. Yeah. There's going to be some live music.
0: Who's playing?
9: Well, we'll have Dan Wilkins and his group of guys. Yeah. I think it's called Black Sheep Forgiven or Black Sheep Redemption.
0: Okay.
8: I love it.
9: And then I got a group of guys that I play with. I used to play in bands and stuff.
0: Yeah, I remember you said that. Good.
9: But we've got a Christian rock band, and our name is called Absolution. And we'll be playing there as well.
0: Nice.
9: So a lot of music, a lot of fun, a lot of good food, and a lot of good fellowship. So.
0: All right. I've got my wife, I believe, on the phone right now, Tracy.
10: Oh, hi, Tracy.
0: Tracy, is this you? I'm sorry. The guys don't have their headphones on yet, so... So now they're going to put it on here. So what were you saying? I'm sorry to cut you off there.
11: I'm here, and so is Mr. Tom Bach.
0: Tom Bach. Do you know Tom? Tom's on the board.
10: We know Tom very well. He's been a blessing to life through the years. I tell you, he went through there in 2011, I think he said. And
0: is Tom right there? Can he talk?
11: He's eating nuts right now.
0: Okay. nuts.
8: Oh, don't let that stop you.
0: Yeah.
10: He's a man of few words and a lot of action anyway.
8: Todd, what's your last name?
10: My last name is Anderson.
8: Todd Anderson.
0: We could be related.
8: Mark
10: from the
8: Anderson.
10: Morris area.
8: Oh, okay.
10: Yeah, originally.
0: Yeah.
8: Okay.
10: Yeah.
0: So you know my full name is Mark Anthony Anderson. So
10: yes,
0: a lot of people call Tracy Anthony too, don't they, Tracy?
11: They do.
0: They do get confused. Mm-hmm. But, of course, Ryan and Todd were talking about sending out the flyer to churches. You, I'm sure, have that up on our bulletin board, too.
11: And send it out in the emails and put it in the bulletin. And we try to get it out every way we possibly can.
0: Absolutely. Well, sorry to bother you. Say hi to Tom. I got to tell you guys a story. I've talked about this on the air. So, again, I've been a weather guy. I've been on the radio. Like Patty, you know. Yep. But some kids came in here. They didn't care about me. They're like, "Do you know Tom?" And that was, they were so excited.
8: That's true. Yeah. That's absolutely true. They were all sitting here kind of, and then all of a sudden Mark said something. And in this conversation, he said, "Tom." And they all straightened up and said, "You know Tom?"
0: He's the big deal.
8: Yeah.
0: Yeah. Absolutely. So, all right. Yeah. We'll let you guys go. Say hi to Tom.
11: I will.
8: Okay. Yeah. Bye.
0: All right.
8: Yeah, they were just like, he knows.
0: Yeah, he's a celebrity.
10: Yeah, he is.
0: And I was looking at the board members for Life Right. You've got a number of great people in the community. Marilyn has been a part of things, too.
9: She's been a trooper for many years now. She's always there working her tail off at the hog roast and the special events and making sure everything's in order, and yeah, kudos to her.
0: Well, she's calling in right now, so we've got Marilyn in. All right. Hi there, Marilyn. How are you?
12: Hey, good morning. I'm very good, and I'm just checking up on those guys.
0: They are front and center here, so everything's good.
12: I just want to give a lot of shouts out to them, how hard they work. And this is they talk about all the people they brought to Christ, and that is truly what Life Right is about, is changing their hearts with Jesus. And they put a lot of time into programs there and doing that. This is our only fundraiser that we do for Life Right on Sunday. And Todd, I think Todd is the main chef for it. How many pork butts are you doing, Todd?
10: Well, we'll be doing a total of 40, which equates to about,
12: a ton?
10: Yeah. Well, we do two cooks, and there's 20 to a full cook, and I do that two times. So.
12: Mm. Yeah, and they are delicious. They have a full meal there for everybody. We want everybody to come out. We've moved the time, like Ryan said, to a earlier time after church so people can join us. Last year we had just a horrible rain in the morning, and we scooted everything in and it worked good. They did well. They have tents up, and we make it as accommodating as we can for people that to come. And we just want people to support us and know who we are, and that they do a great job in what they do. And so hopefully we'll see lots of people coming out on Sunday. So,
0: yeah, this Sunday. So it gets underway again at what time, Brian?
9: 11 a.m.
0: Yeah. So go to the early service and then sneak over. But like at New Life, our service, 10:30, we get done at 11:30. Perfect time to sneak over. And you'll serve till what time, Todd?
10: Well, last year we served, I think, until about 3:30 or 4.
0: Did you really?
9: Yeah.
0: That late.
10: There was pretty much nothing but table scraps left when we were done, which is a good thing. I mean, it's a good turnout for our organization. And I wanted to throw in too that we do sell whole chunks of meat as a product too. That goes over really well. I think I probably sold upwards of 20 of them last year.
0: Wow.
8: So do you do whole hogs or roasts?
10: We do roasts that they're called the pork butt, the pork shoulder part of the pork. And it's just an amazing system that we have. We have a rotisserie style charcoaler, and then
0: I remember you said that last year.
10: We have a blend of different woods that we put in there to get the flavor that we like, and
9: probably the best pulled pork I've ever had in my life.
8: Oh, fun! Sure. We did whole pigs.
10: Yeah,
8: when we did.
9: But we're also going to have I believe there's going to be an ice cream machine there.
0: Ooh, count me in.
9: Yep. Machine. We got our dunk tank going. We're going to have live music and just a lot of good fellowship and good music. So,
0: say, Marilyn, can you hang tight with us for a few minutes?
12: Well, if I have to be quiet, I'll
0: be right with you. And of course, Todd and Ryan here too. along with Marilyn Ingebretson. Right now, though, we've got to check in with Lainey Berg here. It's already 9:29. Hi, Lainey. How are you?
13: Hi, good morning.
0: Yeah, you have a beautiful new location. Let's talk about that with, of course, Alternative Senior Care. As you well know, you and your husband were hanging out. You both gave me a nice tour of your new location at 610 Fillmore in Alexandria.
13: Right. We're located right by Trum Drug and right where the home medical office used to be. Right on Fillmore, and it's a great space, and we're getting our training center set up as well, so it'll be a great thing for our staff as well as those in the community when we get things going with that.
0: So would you mind talking just a little bit about, you highlighted some pictures that are in your office and elsewhere, and they really, I thought, symbolized, you recall, of course, taking care of your loved ones. And you want to do the same to all your clients, too. And it's just a constant reminder, the care and love that you give to all of our loved ones throughout the area.
13: Yeah, we honored Paula's grandparents, who they're also our clients. And so we did a nice picture of them in our office. And then I have my grandmother, she's my heart. We have a beautiful picture of her, and then also my father-in-law who passed away a few years ago that we helped, and my father-in-law was so close to us as well. So we have their pictures in the office just to remind us of our why, that we want to bring dignity, respect, and love to the community and to our clients. And so I always remember, you know, what we've done for them, and we want to continue to treat our clients just as we would our family members.
0: Yeah, so I hope you didn't mind I brought that up, but it really kind of touched me, and it symbolizes, again, not only who you hire, but again, who your heart is, and you're wanting to take care of our loved ones. What are some of the things, again, that you can do to keep our loved ones in their home longer?
13: Sure. So we have skilled nursing. Our nurses can come out and set up medications, help with diabetes management, wellness checks, foot care, wound care, things of that nature. And then I have my caregivers who can do anywhere from 2 to 24 hours a day in the home, and whatever the needs are, whether it's cooking, cleaning, baking, doing laundry, helping with cares, transportation. They also can do companionship visits as well as, escorting people to their doctor's appointments, therapy appointments, and helping them follow through with the orders.
0: Yeah, and it all starts with a free, no-obligation assessment, too, doesn't it?
13: Right. We just come and visit in your home and kind of talk about what the hardest part of your day is and what would make it easier for you, and we try to help match the right individual right in your home to help you do those things to keep you more independent.
0: And, of course, I want to bring up veterans around the area. I know your husband is Air Force vet, and and you care about our vets so much, don't you?
13: Yeah, absolutely. Yeah, my husband Dave is a veteran, and we've served veterans for many years. This is our 21st year in service of serving the community, and we've contracted to be able to take care of veterans and use their benefits to be able to help them do that. And then also we help clients that are, you know, on county assistance. We do long-term care insurance pays into our services. So there's just a different variety of ways to help people be able to afford to have care in their home.
0: Yeah, your new location here, of course, in Alexandria. You have a location in Sauk Center for our listeners over there, but you're at 610 Fillmore in Alexandria. And as you told me, I mean, it is a great training spot, too, for all your incredible workers, too. So a lot of space there for you.
13: Right. The nurses can help them hands-on train to learn their tasks as they onboard, as well as just learning new concepts and just keeping people fresh on what their trainings need to be. And then we also have the space to support, have support groups as well.
0: Well, that's nice. So again, it's Alternative Senior Care, of course, Lainey Berg, co-owner and, of course, operations manager. Lainey, have a great day. Say hi to your husband, David, and It was great seeing you too recently. Yeah, so hope to run into both of you again in person.
8: Thanks, Lainey.
13: Yeah, definitely. Yeah, thank you. Thanks, Tabby.
0: All right. So again, alternativeseniorcare.net, or you can visit them on Facebook. Again, the number 866-352-3350. Marilyn Ingebretson waiting in the wings. We've got Todd in studio and Ryan from LifeRight. We'll talk more. I want to find out who's going to be in the dunk tank. So we'll find that out, Ryan and Todd and Marilyn, coming up next. Don't go away.

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4: This is Weatherology. I'm meteorologist Jennifer Wojcicki with your Alexandria Lakes area forecast. A few spotty showers and storms possible late today. Partial sunshine develops with a high in the upper 80s. Tonight, chance for showers and storms, cloudy, a low near 66. Friday, another chance for rain, showers, and thunderstorms. Partial sunshine, a high of 80 degrees. And Saturday, sunshine, high around 84. Sunday, sunny, high around 86. For KXRA, I'm meteorologist Jennifer Wojcicki.
2: Thank you, Jennifer. Mostly sunny, and it is 79 degrees with a south wind at 13 miles an hour. 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
5: Thanks, Jackson, and we are back. We're talking Life Right, and again, in studio, we have Ryan and Todd from Life Right and Marilyn Ingebretson, one of the board members with us, too. Now, Marilyn, are we going to be able to get you on the dunk tank?
6: I think we should have the senator.
5: Bill and I have been a part of the Polar Plunge in the past.
6: Yes. I think he'd look good up there.
7: Bill's done it before.
8: Bill can't get out of the tank anymore, so we're going to have to get Jason Peterson. You have to be able to get out of the tank once you get in there.
5: Yeah.
6: Oh, don't we know it?
5: But you said Jason Peterson?
6: Yeah. Oh, Jason will?
8: We can have Jason Peterson. He's the new upcoming sheriff.
5: Or Troy. Troy's a good sport.
8: Right out of there.
6: Yeah.
8: Troy. Well, we'll see.
6: Yeah. That would be fun.
8: We'll see who's a good sport.
5: Yeah. Right. Absolutely. Yeah. Well, of course, with Bill.
8: Know, you can always go in, Mark.
5: Well, Todd was just talking about that. Maybe Tracy and I, she's listening right now. She's probably going, because I'm usually game for anything.
6: You go in the dunk tank?
5: I skydive.
6: You'll go in the dunk tank?
5: Well, I've done it before. Not for Life Right, but I've done it for KSAX.
6: I cannot do the polar plunge because it takes me a week of going in a little bit and a little bit farther because the cold water just hitting me all at once, I'd lose my breath like Lonnie did. Lonnie almost...
5: Did he?
6: Yeah.
5: Doing the polar plunge?
6: Yeah. And so I tell him, I'll give you all the extra money I have, but I just can't do that. Because my friend Bev Bales did.
5: Sure.
6: She was almost 80.
5: Wow. Oh,
6: and she said, you want to do the polar plunge with me? I said, are you out of your mind? And she said, no, I'm doing it. And she did, too. And I loved when Eddie Reif and his wife, they had just gotten married that year, that summer. And they jumped in a tuxedo and a wedding dress.
5: Nice.
6: That's my favorite picture from the polar plunge. Mm. Love it.
5: Well, very cool. So, Marilyn, we know, of course, with Bill being a sheriff, certainly Life Right's been near and dear to his heart over the years, too. And you as a nurse over the years, too, and just your caring heart and caring about not only people's well-being, but their souls, too. Life Right, I know, is near and dear to your heart as well.
8: Yeah, Life Right does a really good job with what they do, and they have difficult situations. Then to clarify, Teen Challenge, Life Right, we are stepping stones with each other. We really get along very well with them. We love to have Teen Challenge here. I know Ryan can speak much better to this than I can, but we do have people that come from Teen Challenge, and we're not a rehab program. We are a transition program. So we like to look at that they are moving on to life. They have gotten past the physical addictions. Now we need to move on to the spiritual and leading a life like Jesus would walk. And these guys help do that. And we have a lot of volunteers that work with them too and have programmings. And, you know, Ryan, you can maybe speak more about kind of a couple of the programs that we have and the people that are in there.
7: Yeah. Just to touch a little bit back on what you're talking about with Teen Challenge, I work with Ralph Berry over there. He's the director, and also Sam Anderson sometimes in Brainerd. And we've had a lot of correspondence over the years, but typically we're that second transition from a program such as that or an inpatient treatment such as Project Turnabout or something like that. When we're kind of a what you'd call an enter clean facility. Mm-hmm. So guys have already had 60 days of sobriety. Maybe they've had 6 months at Teen Challenge, and they still want to continue their living in some accountability. You know, they're maybe not quite ready to go back out and get that apartment or a job on their own. So we're kind of that transition period. We have a 90-day program. We have a schedule Monday through Friday. We got different groups in the morning. There's some restoring relationship classes, things like that. There's some Bible studies, and we also have some community service that we're involved in, helping people in the community. We help the Friends of the Book, the library.
5: We're on talking about Life Right, helping out with all unloading all those books. Yes.
7: And then, of course, we'll be down there this afternoon with the food drop at New Life, kind of helping our guys go down and help with that. And so different places when they need us, we try to fit it into our time. But we also have a shop out in Carlos that we have some life skills and different things going on.
6: I got an email from a lady who says, I don't know where this is. Have we not said where it's going to be held?
7: It is at Life Right.
6: Okay, she doesn't know what that is or where that is.
9: It's 1906 6th Avenue East.
6: Okay.
9: Right here in Alexandria.
6: Okay.
9: So for people driving on
6: past
9: County
6: Anderson
9: Road,
6: Funeral Home?
9: If you're driving out towards Osakis.
6: Flores, yeah.
9: Towards Osakis, and you see New Life Church, we're like on the other side of that, like go around the corner, and we're on 6th Avenue East.
6: Okay. If you go, past Anderson Forest.
9: Yes.
6: Okay, I said Funeral Home Forest.
5: It's okay. There's a lot of Andersons, aren't there, Todd?
9: There is.
5: Yeah, Sam Anderson, myself, Life Mark.
8: Life Right is a campus there that it has a church. It has a men's residence there. It's got a playground behind it there. So people to come to the Hog Roast, if you just go down 6th Avenue or you come down right behind the church, we've got plenty of parking there. It's going to be back behind the church that's on the campus. We have tents up there for everybody. I just heard the forecast, 86 and sunny, so should be a nice day for it. But the address is 1906, isn't that right,
9: yes.
8: Ryan?
7: Yeah. Yep, 1906 6th Avenue East.
8: Yep. Yeah, and that's what we want to do. We want people to know about who we are. We're not a very... we're not real large and like Teen Challenges. We're smaller, but they do a very good service for people. And this is our only fundraiser that we do. So we really encourage people to come out. We encourage past clients and their families. It's so fun to see. Sometimes we've had clients and their families come for this Hog Roast, which speaks very well for what those guys do in this program. And like Ryan said, sometimes you get back into the world after you have been through a treatment and you kind of fall into old habits. So this is a way to try to give a longevity to staying sober and walking with Christ. And
5: So you brought up, Marilyn, about this the biggest fundraiser, but I do believe a lot of churches do contribute too, don't they? Part of their mission work.
8: They take That's exactly right, Mark. They take on, we are with Alec Covenant, and Alec Covenant does that. I can't list exactly who does, but we have great support from New Life, and I don't want to miss anybody, but Alec Covenant, I only know that because I am there, and Dave right. England, who is on in our church, does a lot for Life Right with teaching and preaching and doing work with these, with mentoring. And that's a lot of what Ryan and Todd do, too, is the mentoring is a really important piece of what they do on a daily basis. And, yeah.
5: Do a lot of individuals donate, too, along the way, too? I know this is the biggest fundraiser. You do get some help from churches and their mission work, but, you know, to be able to house up to 20 people, is that right, Ryan?
7: Yeah, that's kind of when we're at our max.
5: Yeah. Yeah. So, and again, support staff, I mean, it takes a lot of money. Any other, are there any grants or anything, or is it all strictly pretty much all donations, Marilyn?
8: We have a lot of donations that come in, and we do the recurring. Ryan's wife, you know, really works with that a lot. I don't, you know, to know that. We, you know, do have some supporters of it that are, you know, just do yearly support okay. on individuals, which is wonderful to have that. And we do need the fundraising things, but we do also have individual supporters that support it both by being there and financially. So, and we appreciate that greatly.
5: So I know on Wednesday nights, Tracy and I have been out there in the past. I know you still have your service, too, and there's music. Some friends of mine, Adam and Felicia, I know they've been out there over the years, too, and many others. Do you want to talk a little bit about that, maybe, Ryan, your Wednesday night service and who it's open to?
7: Yeah, it's open to the public, and there's a Wednesday service at 6:30 at Life Right, and there's also a Sunday night service at 6:30.
5: That's great.
7: Yeah.
5: Wow.
7: Yep. We have different pastors and speakers that come in throughout the month, one for every Wednesday. So sometimes there's four, and like as we did this month, there was five Wednesdays in July, so we had five different speakers in July. So
5: I know Billy Wallace at New Life, of course, on the board, John Taplin before him, but we've added a Thursday night service at New Life, and Billy has mentioned there's been a lot of new Life Right people who have come over, too, so which is great.
7: Yep. We encourage our men to not only attend our services, which is kind of they have to do that to be a part of the program, but also to get plugged into a church on Sunday morning, and or like New Life Thursday,
5: be a part of
7: another church somewhere and learn how to serve and just grow in your faith.
5: Yeah, that's great. So Todd, again, you're going to be taking care of the hog. Any secrets that you have that again? It's always great. It's
6: you
5: incredible.
6: Mix your own seasoning, or
9: they're
6: you?
9: So secret, I don't even remember them. But no.
5: Did you work in a restaurant or anything along the way, or did your folks teach you?
9: I've kind of always liked to cook on charcoal.
5: Okay.
9: Ryan probably cooks a lot more than I do, but he cheats with wood chip type cooking.
5: Oh, okay.
9: But
5: nice.
9: I'm primarily charcoal cooker myself.
5: Yeah. Well, good deal.
9: And either one is good, but with the style that we have, it's I don't know how you can beat it. I mean,
7: it's amazing.
9: It's really good stuff. So if you haven't had a chance to come out and have it before, I invite you to come out on Sunday and give it a try. And
5: we
9: have all the fixings to go with the coleslaw and the beans and the chips. It's kind of your standard pork feed, but it's traditional, but yet with a twist. I think our meat is you know, people, can I get some? And we're like, yeah, well, we'll sell it to you.
5: Yeah.
9: Because it is our fundraiser, so
5: right.
9: it's...
6: Sure.
9: But yeah.
5: Now, is there anyone we want to give a shout out? Anyone who helps supply the pig or anything or any...
7: Well, I'd like to give a shout out to all our volunteers
5: okay.
7: that come in, our board members. We have a fantastic board. And also, like Eldon's, you know, they help us sometimes.
6: Oh, they help everybody.
9: Yeah. Yep. they shoot us a price, and then they'll say, well, we'll take 10% off, you know, and that's very much appreciated.
7: Yeah. A lot of times we'll need a bunch of water or something, and Ron's Warehouse helps us out a little bit on cost with that. And
6: good neighbor. And
7: things like that.
2: Mm-hmm.
5: So Matt, I see. Is Matt Willie still on the board too, or
9: he just announced his resigning?
5: Okay, yeah. But so I know
9: he's been with us for several years.
7: Probably six, seven.
8: Well, we're looking for board members.
5: Okay,
8: we're looking for board members.
5: Yeah. So Dave Ogren.
7: Yeah.
5: Oh, Ogren. Yeah. I'm sorry. Yeah, Marilyn.
7: Chris Weberdink.
5: Oh, Chris is on there too.
7: Yeah. Rod Hansen.
9: Yeah.
5: Okay.
7: And Tom Bach.
5: Yeah, a lot of great names in the community.
9: Yes,
5: so.
9: Yes, much appreciated.
5: Yeah. Anything else you wanted to mention, Marilyn, before we let you go?
8: Well, we're always looking for board members, a couple more board members. We've got a couple that are retiring, and we have one that really needs to retire soon. But, it's a great thing. Please come out and just enjoy a meal. You know, we try to make the convenient time. If you have any trouble getting drive around the church, the parking lot there, if you have trouble getting, it's a little hill down there. We'll have a golf cart to get you down there or whatever works for you. And so, please come. We would appreciate it. And I, as a board, appreciate all the work that these guys do. And it's a great piece of life, that they extend a life to people. So thank you very much. Thank you, Mark, for having everybody on here too.
5: Oh, absolutely. Yeah. Yeah. Patty, and I love having you and all the other members here, including not only Todd, but Ryan, and shout out to all the other board members too. Guys, again, if people don't know, again, Life Right with your hog roast coming up this Sunday. It gets underway at 11:30. Go to church, come on over, and maybe dunk someone in the dunk tank. And again, it's their big fundraiser located 1906 6th Avenue East at Life Right. Thanks, guys. And yeah. Marilyn, yeah, say hi to Bill. Much. Oh, she's gone.
6: Oh, she
5: I
6: is.
5: See that. I look over
7: thank
5: and,
7: you, Mark and
5: she's already. Yeah.
9: Thank you very much.
5: Yeah. And appreciate it's always fun seeing you guys at New Life, too. So, yeah.
9: Right on.
5: So we've been kind of joined at the hip for a lot of years,
9: yes.
5: I know.
9: Yes, yeah. We have.
5: Neighbors and...
6: Well, you don't have a women's program anymore, but I remember getting ready for my family reunion back in 2018. And I just needed help with rock beds and weeds and all kinds of stuff. And three girls came.
9: Yeah.
6: Mm. And the one didn't come back the second day. But the other two came back and did that. And then, of course, the one is Joni Lipinski. And she owns Shotzi's up in Evansville now.
7: Yeah.
6: And she and I are just like, she's like one of my bonus kids, yeah. Like you. and I just love her to pieces.
5: You got a lot of bonus kids.
6: I do. I want them all. Yeah. And she's just a beautiful, smart, happy, blessed woman. Yeah.
5: Well, I love seeing the joy in both of your faces, and life. Life's great, isn't it?
9: Yeah,
7: definitely a lot better than it was.
5: Yeah, thanks, Ryan. Todd, always good to see you too.
6: Sometimes you just get sick and tired of being sick and tired.
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15: Good morning. It's time for the market update here on this Thursday morning on the Linder Farm Network with Jim Emter, Van On and Company, Alexandria. Well, Jim, a little higher on the corn and the soybeans, wheat futures higher. What's moving markets today?
16: Oh, Linda, you got stories on both sides. So strap in, hang on. You know, we'll continue to see where this goes. But first and foremost, what happened in the overnight, Ukraine drones attacked a grain export terminal at Russian's Taman port. Long story short, that's a five

0: And, you know, the war escalation over there has got a bid under the market on that front, at least for the day. Now, again, if we look to the last few days and really look to the week, we've had a good rain system forecasted for Thursday night into Friday that's still looking promising for much of the eastern Dakotas, central Minnesota down through southern Minnesota, Iowa, Nebraska, in through Illinois, Indiana, Ohio as it concludes here and works through the weekend. This is a system that we, you know, we call the million-dollar rains here late July, August, where we need them, we get them, and if that occurs, that's what's kept pressure on the market here both Monday and Wednesday of this week. So the tug-of-war is on, Linda. You know, what the funds do here to close out the week, I think, will be a big, focus here. Export sales, where they were good in corn, you know, the bean market as well, good export sales. So that's encouraging to see. That keeps the bid around as well. So we'll let the tug-of-war continue. Make no mistake, I see a 425 to 450 support area for Deese corn, resistance at 487 to 512, and I think Deese lives out his contract on those up and upper and lower ranges there. As for the bean market, that one gets a little more dynamic. I feel most confident in the 1084 to 1130, support zone, but that 1245 to 1289 has proven to be stiff resistance. But there's a unique count at 1361 if we run into any August problems.
1: And livestock, what's happening?
0: Yeah, you know, cattle market here got a good bid under it. It's trying to bounce. Obviously, some death loss here is due to the heat from Kansas all the way up to South Dakota. That's going to be something to monitor. But export sales were strong today, 15.1 thousand metric tons. That's keeping a bid under there. But, you know, we've got to hold this recovery now, Linda. Hogs, on the other hand, tried to make the trade, got up to first price count, now below 100, not making such a good trade today, down pretty significantly.
1: Jim Emter, Van Onning Company, Alexandria. Chicago corn futures, September at 452 and a half, up 3.5. December 475, up 3.25. December up 3.5. August beans 1180 and a half, up 2.5. September 1177 and a half, up 1.5. November 1194 and a quarter, up 1.5. August soybean meal down 110, September down 80, August soybean oil down 35, September Chicago wheat up 16.25, September Minneapolis up 14.75, August live cattle up 77, October up 37, August feeder cattle down 182, August lean hogs down 180, October down 285, the Dow is up 294. 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
1: And again, September and December corn up 2.75. November beans now up 1 cent. That's our update on the Linder Farm Network.
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6: Breaking news this hour from Town Hall. I'm Rich Thomason. A key inflation barometer, one that is closely monitored by the Fed, has prices 3.7% higher last month compared to a year ago. Meanwhile, the American economy grew at 1.5% April to June. Wall Street is rallying this morning, taking back some of what it lost in yesterday's major sell-off. The U.S. retaliates for a

0: Iran's targeting of American troops in Jordan earlier in the week. U.S. Central Command says a number of IRG-related targets were hit overnight. Those targets reduced to rubble. And Russia unleashed a devastating overnight attack on Ukraine.
1: The onslaught of ballistic missiles and drones has been going on for hours. Explosions were first reported in Kyiv shortly before midnight local time. Several fires broke out and the authorities have been urging people to remain in shelters. As the night has gone on, waves of cruise missiles and drones have been reported heading for targets across the country, first to the central cities of Dnipro and Kryvyi Rih, but soon as far west as Lviv, where two apartment buildings have been damaged.
0: The BBC's Ali McConnell. He delivered a lengthy statement but then refused to answer any questions. Dr. Anthony Fauci appearing before a Senate panel investigating the origins of COVID-19. Fauci repeatedly took the Fifth. Senator Rand Paul says Fauci owes the American people an apology for his handling of the pandemic.
2: Instead of an apology, you have for years avoided responsibility.
0: Paul raising the possibility of Fauci being held in contempt of Congress. There is progress in the battle against the raging wildfires burning across southwest France. Some 84,000 evacuees now being allowed to return to their homes. On Wall Street, stocks are higher this morning. The Dow is up 152 points. The NASDAQ, 498 points higher, a gain of 2%. Townhall.com.
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0: South Korean chipmaker Samsung Electronics' bottom line has exploded recently, thanks in large part to the AI boom.
4: Samsung has said that the investments that we're seeing around the world in building AI data centers means that you need more servers. And to put inside those servers, you need chips that are made by Samsung, essentially. Net profit was up 56% compared to the previous quarter, so the first 3 months of this year. But in South Korea, we actually look at operating profit. And compared to the same 3 months a year ago, operating profit was up 1,800%. They made $62 billion in operating income in that quarter.
0: And that's the BBC's Maura Fogarty. Todd Blanchard's nomination to become Attorney General has stalled, with lawmakers scrapping a planned committee vote. Couple of Republicans, Senators John Cornyn and Tom Tillis, still not on board. Townhall.com. A historic divinity school is offering the first doctoral degree in AI and moral agency.
5: At the end of the Civil War, a Union soldier and Baptist minister founded a school in Raleigh, North Carolina, to provide formerly enslaved people with religious literacy. Now that same school, Shaw University, wants to provide literacy of a new kind, AI literacy. Starting next year, Shaw's Divinity School plans to offer a new degree track, the Doctor of Education in Artificial Intelligence and Moral Agency. It will become the first theological school of the Association of Theological Schools Network to offer a degree in AI on either the master's or doctoral level. Keith Peters reporting.
0: Microsoft has posted strong quarterly earnings, beating analyst expectations. The company earned $90 billion in the April through June quarter, up 18% from a year ago. More on these stories, townhall.com.
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9: This is Weatherology. I'm meteorologist Jennifer Wojcicki with your Alexandria Lakes area forecast. A few spotty showers and storms possible late today. Partial sunshine develops with a high in the upper 80s. Tonight, chance for showers and storms, cloudy, a low near 66. Friday, another chance for rain, showers, and thunderstorms. Partial sunshine, a high of 80 degrees. And Saturday, sunshine, a high around 84. Sunday, sunny, high around 86. For KXRA, I'm meteorologist Jennifer Wojcicki.
10: Yeah, pretty sunny this morning. 81 currently with a southwest wind at 12 miles an hour with our dew point high. Then heat index about 85. Actual temp 81. And at 10:07, we're 60 seconds away from local and regional news.
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13: Coming up in this newscast, a teacher from Ottertail County is surrendering his teaching license after reportedly stepping on a student's back. And drought conditions are forcing two tubing companies to close in western Minnesota, but some relief is inside. Showers and thunderstorms will be likely coming in tonight with a few stronger storms possible. We'll have more on those stories and many others, but first, one person has been injured following a two-vehicle crash near Sauk Center early yesterday morning. State Patrol says an International Straight truck was traveling westbound along I-94 when it reportedly rolled, landing into the eastbound lane. A Kia traveling eastbound then reportedly struck the International. The 66-year-old male driver, the Kia from Bruton, along with his 58-year-old passenger, were not injured. The 26-year-old male driver, the International, was injured and taken to the Sauk Center Hospital. All were reportedly wearing their seatbelts at the time of that crash. And a teacher from Ottertail County is reportedly surrendering his license after stepping on a student's back. The Star Tribune is reporting that Jason Rogers of Underwood was sentenced earlier this week to 2 years of probation, along with 90 hours of community service. Rogers pleaded guilty to three gross misdemeanor counts of malicious punishment of a child. The charges stem from a February 10, 2025 lockdown drill when Rogers reportedly stepped on a sixth grader's back and admitted to stepping on two other students. If Roger completes probation successfully, no conviction will appear on his record. And officials say 31 cats and four dogs were taken into protective custody following a search warrant. Earlier this week, the Swift County Sheriff's Office executed a search warrant related to an animal neglect investigation in the village of Swift Falls near Benson. Law enforcement was assisted by the Animal Humane Society, Swift County Human Services, along with the Swift County Public Health. That case does remain under investigation. And a drought is forcing two Otter Tail River tubing companies to close early this season. Charlie's Tubing and K&K Tubing ended their seasons after one final weekend. Operators say water levels are so low that customers must walk through parts of the river. Trips that usually take up to 2 hours have stretched to as long as 3 hours. The company's last close early during Minnesota's 2021 drought. And there is some relief in sight from the recent drought. Officials say there is a chance of thunderstorms late this afternoon and tonight. The probability of severe weather is currently low, but widespread heavy rain is likely across parts of western into southern Minnesota. Here locally, we could pick up a half to three quarters of an inch of rain later on tonight. Lingering rain will be possible early tomorrow as well. Stay with us for the latest. Well, a new law that goes into effect this Saturday will hold social media companies accountable if they allow their customers access to AI notification technology. MNN's John Anderson has more from the state capitol.
14: Effective August 1st, a person who owns or controls a website, application, software, program, or other service must not allow any user access to what's known as AI notification technology. This technology can take a simple photo off the internet of an unsuspecting victim and turn it into a pornographic image. The law will also allow victims to sue for damages. Social media companies who violate this ban could be subject to a $500,000 fine for each unlawful access, download, or image. From the Capitol, John Anderson for MNN.
13: All right, thanks, John, for that. And the Alexandria City Council met on Monday night. Tom Chorley has his final report.
15: The Voyager School Safe Routes to School SRTS project was identified as a high-priority infrastructure improvement in District 206 2024 planning process to address safety concerns at the intersection of Steger Road and Voyager Drive. The area experiences high vehicle speeds, multiple turning movements, and serves as the school's primary pedestrian crossing. Of the remaining design options, Council and District 206 chose number 3, even though it cost about $205,000 more in municipal state aid funding than option 1. Much of that difference is offset by the fact that option 1 would still require a $100,000 roadway mill and overlay in the near future. This reduces the long-term cost differences to approximately $105,000. The project is scheduled for construction in 2027, with SRTS funding requiring the project to be under contract by June 30th of 2027. This is Tom Chorley.
13: All right, thank you, Tom. And the sky over the St. Cloud Sky Central Airport will be buzzing with activity this weekend during the North Star Air Show this Saturday and Sunday. Spokesman Chris Dorado says the headliner will be the U.S. Air Force F-22 demo team.
16: The team will feature a homecoming of sorts for the commander pilot, Captain Nick Callsign Laz Letourneau. He's from New York Mills, Minnesota. He actually got his private pilot's license at 18 in Perham, Minnesota.
13: By the way, for more info on the North Star Air Show, go to their website, northstarairshow.com. Here locally, the 2026 Wings Over Alexandria Air Show is coming up on August 15th. That air show will get underway at 1 p.m. And the 138th Pope County Fair got underway yesterday and will run through this Saturday at the Pope County Fairgrounds in Glenwood. The annual county fair features daily carnival rides, live entertainment, 4-H exhibits, and a variety of family activities. Pope County Fair Board member Jeff Turtick talks about the 4-H program and how busy it is this year.
17: For their 4-H program, it's always cyclical, you know, and they're kind of heading into a high point here. So all their animal exhibits are up. I think pigs were up from about 55 last year to over 70 this year. Beef numbers are up. The horse barn is full. The goats, we almost thought we were going to have to rent a tent space for all the goats. And yeah, and the sheep barn is full. And yeah, so it is, it's a full slate.
13: By the way, for more details on the fair, just go to their website, polkcountyfair.org. And Troy and Tracy Heald of Alexandria, along with their children, Taylor, Tristan, and Tiana, are being recognized as the U of M Farm Family representing Douglas County. The family will be honored at a special Farm Fest ceremony on August 6th. Local recognition will take place on Saturday, August 22nd at 9 a.m. at the Erickson Pavilion building at the Douglas County Fair prior to the 4-H auction. Congratulations to that family. And the Minnesota Vikings hit the field for their first full team practice of training camp yesterday. Quarterback J.J. McCarthy talks about the opening of camp and the quarterback battle.
18: You know, studying the best and learning from the best, they're always competing with themselves every day. There's no ceiling they're putting on themselves. It's always a constant look myself in the mirror at the end of each day and did I get better? And just focus on what you can control, how you can improve, and just, you know, when you're done with it, looking back and seeing where you're at.
13: The Vikings will have their first preseason game coming up against the New York Giants on the road on August 15th. That's Look at Your News. I'm Mark Anthony.
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10: Good morning. It is 10:17, today being Thursday, July the 30th. Jackson here, and I'm looking at the KXRA community calendar with a reminder that Red Willow Arts Coalition presents the free summer concert series every Thursday night through the summer, through August anyway. 7 o'clock on the Douglas County Courthouse lawn. And thanks much to the generosity of Eldon's Foods and Bethany on the Lake, and also Anderson Funeral Home. 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So again, a 7 o'clock start. Fresh water and popcorn is available for purchase, and they, because we have their rain in the forecast, I think they will let us know for sure where they're going to be tonight, either outside or over at the high school. But that's a 7 o'clock start, and you're invited. Bring a blanket or lawn chair to enjoy that free show. What else is happening at Encore Center for Vibrant Aging? We've got billiards today until 3 o'clock. What's happening this afternoon? 12:30 to 3 is Bridge C. There's Scrabble at 12:30. Open Studio from 1 to 4. And then this evening, the 4-hour AARP driver safety course that runs from 5 to 9. 414 Hawthorne is the address. The phone number there is 762-2087. 762-2087. Reminder that through the summer as well, through August 18th, free summer meals for kids 18 and under are being served at Woodland Elementary Cafeteria, breakfast and lunch. Breakfast serving from 7:30 to 9 and lunch from 11 to 1. Again, free for those 18 and under. 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Menus are online at alexschools.org. What else? Evansville Arts Coalition has the works of Victoria McWayne Creek and Jared Internet in their gallery for the month of July, and viewing times are available Thursdays from 3 to 6:30, Fridays and Saturdays from 10 a.m. to 2 p.m. Evansville Arts Center at 111 Main Street in Evansville. Got the Home City Farmers Market on Saturday morning at Trinity Lutheran Church in Home City. Community breakfast also being served at the church from 8:30 to 10:30, and the farmers market from 8:30 to 11:30 there in the parking lot. And the Saturday art market at Big Ole Park in Alexandria, every Saturday right next to the farmers market. Art Market runs from 9 a.m. to 1 p.m., and you can talk to local artists and shop their offerings there. Also, you can listen to live music from 9:30 to 12:30 every Saturday. This Saturday, it is the Nobles, Raymond and Kayla Noble, husband and wife, acoustic folk pop duo. They've got hits from across the decades in various genres, so enjoy that. Speaking of music, we've got Saturday night, Arthur's Eclectic Ensemble, live at Mount Carmel this Saturday evening from 7 to 8:30. It doesn't say anything about admission, so you'd have to contact Mount Carmel to find out if there is an admission fee or not. Arthur's Eclectic Ensemble at Mount Carmel Ministries on Saturday night. You heard Mark maybe talk about the North Star Air Show this weekend at Sky Central Airport in St. Cloud. You can find all those details, ticketing, a full list of performers, northstarairshow.com, and also Fly Central, flysky.central.com. But the headliners will be the U.S. Air Force F-52 Raptor demonstration team. Lots of flying demonstrations, very impressive aircraft on display, great family entertainment. Also, recently here, within the last hour for sure, we talked about Life Right's 19th annual hog roast fundraiser on Sunday afternoon. Actually starts at 11 a.m. on Sunday. They're at 1906 6th Avenue East. Great food, music, fellowship, and a dunk tank this year, too. Support this Boots on the Ground Christ-Centered Men's Transitional Living Ministry at the fundraiser coming up on Sunday. One other thing I'm going to mention, and that is the Friends of the Library annual used book sale coming up next week, Tuesday, Wednesday, and Thursday at the Prime West Health Runestone Community Center in Alexandria. Bags provided, or you can bring your own, but you can fill a bag for $5. Used, the Friends of the Library annual used book sale coming up next week. That's a look at the KXRA community calendar. You can also check our website, voiceofalexandria.com. There's a calendar link there on the main page. I'll be back with funeral announcements.
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10: And here are your funeral announcements on this Thursday, July 30th. Shirley Mae Hylison Doonan, age 93, died on Friday, July 24th. There will be a visitation this evening from 5 to 7 at Anderson Funeral Home. Again, that's for Shirley Doonan, age 93. Maynard Charles Trossel, age 87, died on Sunday, July 26th. A mass of Christian burial will be held at 11 o'clock tomorrow at St. John Nepomuk Church in Lowry. Visitation today from 4 to 6 at Anderson Funeral Home with a 4 o'clock prayer service. And then visitation 1 hour prior to the mass at the church tomorrow for Maynard Trozel, age 87. Scott Arthur Ellis, age 57, of Alexandria, died on Friday, July 24th. A memorial service will be held at 1 o'clock tomorrow afternoon at Calvary Lutheran Church in Alexandria. Visitation will be today from 5 to 7 o'clock, again at the church, and then visitation for 1 hour prior to the service tomorrow. That service for Scott Ellis, age 57, of Alexandria, and arrangements are with Anderson Funeral Home. The Reverend Noel D. Rich, age 83, of Alexandria, died Monday, July 27th. Funeral service, 11 a.m. on Saturday, August 1st, at Lind Family Funeral Home in Alexandria. Visitation will be 1 hour prior to the service, and full military honors will be accorded by the Minnesota Honor Guard and the Veterans Memorial Honor Guard. Again, service for Noel Rich, the Reverend Noel Rich, age 83, of Alexandria. Robert Earl C. Jr., age 64, of Parker's Prairie, died on Thursday, July 16th. Visitation will be held from 1 to 4 p.m. on Saturday, August 1st, at Eagle Bend Assembly of God. Arrangements with Lind Family Funeral and Cremation Services for Robert C. Jr., age 64. Helen Marie Carlson, age 94, died on Saturday, July 18th. Funeral service will be 11 a.m. on Monday, August 3rd at Anderson Funeral Home, with visitation 1 hour prior to the service. Again, that's for Helen Carlson, age 94. And those are the funeral announcements I have for you on this Thursday, July 30th. Time is 10:26.
1: This is Weatherology. I'm meteorologist Jennifer Wojcicki with your Alexandria Lakes area forecast. A few spotty showers and thunderstorms possible late this afternoon. Mostly cloudy, high into the upper 80s. Tonight, chance for showers and storms. Cloudy, a low near 66. Friday, another chance for rain, showers, and thunderstorms. Partial sunshine, a high of 80 degrees. And Saturday, sunshine, a high around 84. Sunday, sunny, high around 86. For KXRA, I'm meteorologist Jennifer Wojcicki.
10: Thank you, Jennifer. Sunny, and it is 80 degrees. Wind is out of the southwest at 13 miles an hour, with humidity at 79% and the dew point at 72. Barometer is steady at 29.99 inches. There we go. And sunset will be at 8:53. 10:27, we've got sports on the way from the Minnesota News Network.
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25: Eminent Sports, good morning. I'm Tim Fisher. We'll start with Major League Baseball, where the Minnesota Twins were shut out by the Kansas City Royals 4-0 in Game 2 of their three-game series at Target Field last night. The Royals' offense could manage just 5 hits on the night as Randy Dobnak picked up his first victory in 5 years for KC. Joe Ryan takes the loss, going 6 innings, allowing 4 runs on 8 hits while striking out 4. The Twins and Royals play the rubber match of their three-game series this afternoon. 12:40 first pitch from Target Field. Brady Ober goes to the bump against Noah Cameron. On to football, where the Minnesota Vikings were on the field for the first day of full-team training camp practices yesterday. The Vikings went through 90 minutes of work on the field. The quarterback battle between J.J. McCarthy and Kyler Murray, one of the biggest position battles of camp. Murray's excited to get camp underway.
26: Well, it's the best time of the year. Best time of the year. Grass is green, sun is out. Man, trees, this is beautiful, beautiful scenery. Just getting to touch the field again with the guys. Get to play the game that I love to play. Best time of the year.
25: The Vikings will be back on the practice field again this afternoon. To college football, where the Minnesota Golden Gophers and head coach P.J. Fleck met with the media in Chicago at Big Ten Media Days yesterday. Fleck says experienced players are going to be the ones to lead the Gophers.
27: They love ball. They play incredibly hard with incredible how, right? And they value the things that our program values. And it's been an unbelievable fit with these guys. So we'll see what happens. We're going to find out pretty soon.
25: Minnesota opens up fall camp next week, counting down to the season opener September 3rd, hosting Eastern Illinois. Finally, to the WNBA, where the Minnesota Lynx put their 8-game winning streak on the line tonight as they go on the road to take on Toronto. I'm Tim Fisher, MNN Sports.
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10: And it's 10:31. I'm Jackson, and I'm looking at what's going on in the news around our world. Tensions on the rise again between Iran and the U.S. In a post on X yesterday, U.S. Central Command said strikes were conducted against dozens of targets in response to Tuesday night's attacks on Iran, by Iran, on American forces in the Middle East. CENTCOM said all of the Iranian missiles launched during those attacks were successfully intercepted. Multi-day severe weather event heading into the Central Plains in the Midwest. NOAA's Weather Prediction Center has issued a 2 out of 4 risk of flash flooding for some parts of Minnesota, Kansas, Iowa, and other states across the region. The most intense storms expected to form across parts of central south and north central Nebraska, South Dakota, that is, and north central Nebraska. A new report says the economy slowed a little more than expected due to the conflict in Iran. The latest GDP report shows the economy grew at a yearly rate of 1.5% during the three-month period that ended in June. That's against a growth of 2.1% over the previous quarter. Todd Blanche's nomination for U.S. Attorney General has hit a roadblock as Senator Texas John Cornyn withholds support over a disputed Justice Department fund. Blanche's nomination will not be advanced by the Senate Judiciary Committee today after the Republican said he won't vote yes until the DOJ provides a written commitment permanently ending the proposed $1.8 billion anti-weaponization fund. The Justice Department says it has submitted a written proposal to address Cornyn's concerns, although the senator says it does not meet his request. Some other news in the sports world. Seattle Storm co-owner Celeste Keaton has been banned from attending her team's next 5 home games for an incident with fans. The WNBA handed down the punishment that included a fine against the team today. Keaton directed expletives at 2 people who arrived at Tuesday's game against the Fever with signs supporting a ban on trans athletes in women's sports. They were also backing Indiana's Sophie Cunningham, who has supported... Man, where's my tongue today? Here it is, who has supported such bans in a recent interview. New Netflix docuseries, The Idaho Murders, College Nightmare, shedding some new light on the 2022 killings of 4 University of Idaho students. The documentary reveals that surviving roommates Dylan Mortensen and Bethany Funke initially told 911 dispatchers their friends were not waking up, unaware they'd been murdered. The series also shows friends learning about the deaths through the campus-wide homicide alert before receiving direct information from authorities. Entertainment news, Spider-Man, Brand New Day, looking to secure one of the biggest openings ever this weekend. The 4th film in the Tom Holland-led series, looking to make between $260 and $280 million in its first weekend in theaters. Some projections have the movie crossing the $300 million in North America in its first 3 days. We'll see. Some of the news on People Radio, KXRA.
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11: This man played Major League Baseball, and he certainly gets plenty of notoriety for the brief time he was in the big leagues.
15: His official name is Archibald Wright Graham. They called him Doc Moonlight Graham because he was very fast.
11: Shelley Lampe lives in Chisholm, Minnesota, the town Moonlight Graham would eventually call home. Baseball was his love as a young man.
15: He played a lot of minor baseball. He eventually got his chance to play in one inning of a New York Giants baseball game.
11: On June 29, 1905, in the eighth inning of a Giants baseball game, he took the place of outfielder George Brown. He was on deck to bat in the top of the ninth when the final out of the game was recorded. It was the only time he ever appeared in a major league game. He eventually left baseball for the career that brought him to this small town.
15: He was a physician. He was known for helping out with the nationwide polio epidemic. Apparently, he saved quite a few lives.
11: And Doc Graham would perhaps have only been known for being a doctor if not for author W.P. Kinsella, who wrote Graham into his book, Shoeless Joe, upon which the classic film Field of Dreams was based, starring Kevin Costner. Costner's character and Doc Graham talked about what it was like to only appear in one inning of a Major League Baseball game.
16: You came this close. I mean, it would kill some men to get that close to their dream and not touch it. They'd consider it a tragedy.
17: Son, if I'd only gotten to be a doctor for 5 minutes, now that would have been a tragedy.
11: Graham passed in 1965 in Chisholm at the age of 88. Townspeople just knew him as a doctor until the movie was released.
15: And then everybody thought he was just a major baseball player throughout his life before he was a doctor. And come to find out that he really wasn't.
11: This town celebrates Doc Moonlight Graham Days annually. A celebration to honor the doctor who helped so many and the man who became famous in the movies for having played but one Major League Baseball inning. Traveling the countryside in Chisholm, Minnesota, I'm Andrew McCray.
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36: A dollar is only worth $1, right?
0: Well, not always. The owner of a local burger joint in Florida discovered that to be true when he was counting cash at closing time one night. He came across an old dollar bill with four signatures written across the front. He dismissed them at first, but then stopped and looked a little closer. The names, it turns out, belonged to four astronauts who flew aboard the space shuttle after the Challenger disaster in 1986. Their mission was historic because it marked America's courageous return to space. Collectors estimated it to be worth hundreds of dollars beyond its face value. That's the thing about worth. It's often deeper than what seems obvious on the surface. Just a dollar bill may be worth far more. You, me, and everyone we know are worth more than can be seen at first glance. We're more than flesh and bone and chemicals in the brain, more than beauty, intelligence, or talent and abilities. There's something transcendent to us. It's true that science can explain how we live, that is, the mechanics of our biology, but it can't explain the deeper factors we live for, like love, faith, honor, and sacrifice. Whether we're young, old, or yet to be born, each of us has a story, a presence, and a life that matters. We are worth immeasurably more than what can be seen at face value. For Focus on the Family, I'm Jim Daly.
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10: Morning, it is 10:42. We'll take a look at what's happening in the world of business and high finance. It says here that the opening bell rang this morning after stocks closed sharply lower yesterday after the Federal Reserve's decision to leave interest rates unchanged. That's the fifth straight time the Fed has kept rates steady. Also, the second rate decision under new Federal Reserve Chairman Kevin Warsh. So at the close yesterday, the Dow Jones Industrial Average lost 1,153 points. S&P 500 fell 112 points. The NASDAQ dropped 433 points. Markets today looking better, up 0.5% at the Dow, 2.18% at the NASDAQ, and almost a full percent up at the S&P 500. A new survey says over half of all U.S. workers can't cover a $500 emergency expense from their savings. The new poll conducted by emergency savings accounts provider SecureSave showed that 55% of U.S. employees do not have enough savings to cover an unexpected $500 expense, and that over 40% have had to skip medical care, meals, and car repairs in the last 6 months because of financial strain. The survey further found that over 25% had no emergency savings at all. A prominent gas industry expert warns that gas prices are about to make a substantial jump. This week, the head of petroleum analysis at Gas Buddy, Patrick DeHaan, said that in about a week, Americans are going to see new all-time records set for highest August gas prices ever, even compared to 2022. Gas prices already in the U.S. up by over 30% since the start of the war with Iran. DoorDash is building its own drone delivery service, including its own aircraft. The robotics and autonomy team is developing a new business called DoorDash Air after receiving air carrier certification from the FAA. Certification allows the company to legally operate a commercial drone delivery service in the U.S. The service eventually will be available within the company's delivery app. DoorDash has not said when the drones will begin delivering food to their customers. Elon Musk's XAI is challenging a new Minnesota law targeting AI nudification technology. The lawsuit this week argues the measure violates the First Amendment by placing overly broad restrictions on free speech. Supporters say the law is intended to protect people from non-consensual sexualized images created with artificial intelligence. The law targets apps and websites that generate those images and is scheduled to take effect August 1st unless a judge blocks it. And lastly, Nevada gaming regulators say online prediction market Kalshi violated a court order by allowing state residents to continue to place bets. The Nevada Gaming Control Board says investigators were able to access prohibited contracts from within the state despite a judge's order to stop the activity in May. If the company misses a deadline of installing geofencing technology by August 12th, they could face court-ordered fines of $120,000 per day. And that is a look at some of the business news. And this is People Radio, KXRA. It's 1045.
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13: Guthrie has been collecting toy trains practically forever. Since he was 5 years old, he knew that someday he would have his very own toy train museum. Fast forward a few decades, he's still collecting trains and has turned his dream into a reality. Buck and his wife Jan restored an old dairy barn on the family farm in Argyle, Wisconsin. He turned it into his beloved toy train museum where he could share his love of the railroad with the public.
21: There's all different sizes and scales. Usually a collector collects one kind, like an old gauge Lionel or an American Flyer, or they collect HO. But I'm building a museum, so I just collected everything, and you'll see everything here. The layouts inside this barn are awesome because I used all different sizes and scales of the trains.
13: The collection is also part of railroad history. He has some trains that date back to the Civil War. Metal was scarce during World War II, so manufacturers would make toy trains out of soup cans. He says it's interesting to look inside a train car and see Campbell's soup stamped inside. The variety of trains is amazing, but Buck says he really enjoys creating the animated layouts. He uses appliances and spare parts to make every scene come alive.
21: There's a chicken rotisserie hangs on the ceiling, which makes the airplanes fly around at the airport. There's a med-flight helicopter coming off the hospital. Cars are driving down the streets. There's a house on fire with real water coming out of the fire truck. There's a home there with a pool party going on.
13: During the summer, you can ride a train around their property. Learn more about the Toy Train Barn at livingthecountrylife.com. I'll see you in the country.
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0: Minnesota News Network, I'm Jason Dinesen. Minnesota regulators are reviewing proposed changes to the long-delayed North Met Copper

0: transportation and tailings storage near Hoyt Lakes.
1: DNR is committed to a transparent and rigorous independent review process. We're really at just the early stages of this now, and our purpose is to look at the proposed project changes and determine whether additional environmental review is necessary.
0: The DNR expects to decide within about a month whether a supplemental environmental review is required. The Minnesota Department of Employment and Economic Development has announced $1.9 million for 7 contamination cleanup and investigation projects statewide. These grants will support the investigation or cleanup of more than 18 acres of contaminated land. Some of the locations of these projects are Minneapolis, St. Paul, Hibbing, and Virginia. A new national initiative introduced Wednesday in Chicago would give Americans the right to sue ICE agents who violate their constitutional rights. Minnesota State Senator Omar Fateh says Democrats here will continue to fight for those laws at the state level.
2: Here, when we come back into session with a new legislature, we will renew the fight to defend rights, restore local control, and hold agents and their bosses accountable for what happened in the state of Minnesota, so that can never be allowed to happen anywhere ever again.
0: Anti-ICE legislation passed the Minnesota Senate last session by one vote, but it failed to get enough support in the House. Minnesota Democratic Senator Amy Klobuchar is backing legislation aimed at improving air quality monitoring during wildfire season. For more, visit MinnesotaNewsNetwork.com. 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
0: In other headlines, the North Star Air Show is this weekend at St. Cloud Sky Central Airport. Spokesman Chris Dorado says air shows traditionally have a lot of military flavor.
5: Air shows are patriotic in nature, and, you know, you go out, wave the red, white, and blue, so to speak, and you're going to see the folks who are protecting our freedom every day. In this case, the Raptor is one of the most feared aircraft in the world. Its maneuverability is not matched by any other fighter jet in the world.
0: Gates open at 9 a.m. on both Saturday and Sunday, with planes in the air between noon and 3. One person is dead and another was injured after a two-vehicle crash on Wednesday morning in Cambridge Township. Authorities say the crash happened at an intersection on Highway 95 when a van and an SUV collided. And the Minnesota Twins lost to the Royals last night 4-0. The teams play again this afternoon at 12:40 at Target Field. I'm Jason Dinesen, and this is News on MNN.
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7: News this hour at Town Hall. I'm Bob Agnew in Washington. The economy showed clear signs of resilience in the second quarter, even as overall growth slowed, according to new government data out this morning.
8: The Commerce Department reported that gross domestic product expanded at a 1.5% annual pace from April through June, a deceleration from the 2.1% rate in the first quarter of 2026. The figure also came in below what many economists expected. Imports were a major drag on growth, reflecting heavier demand for goods sourced from abroad. Yet the core driver behind the economy's continued momentum was consumer spending. Americans increased spending at a 3.2% annual clip, rising sharply from the just 0.5% earlier in the year. Bernie Bennett, Washington.
7: President Trump said yesterday the U.S. would hit Iran very hard after its most recent attack on U.S. targets in the region.
9: We're hitting them very hard because it's our turn to hit them. They know it's coming. They're asking us not to do it. But, you know, they tried shooting at last night. So we had five rockets shot going 8,500 miles an hour.

0: and all five rockets were knocked down to the ground. But they nevertheless took a shot, so it's our turn.
1: Things looking up on Wall Street after big losses yesterday. The Dow was up by 346 points at this hour. Tens of thousands of French wildfire evacuees now being allowed to return to their homes.
2: French authorities are allowing 84,000 evacuees from a massive wildfire in southwestern France to return home. While firefighters remain fully mobilized, the announcement on Thursday marks a positive turn in the battle against the blaze. The huge wildfire has burned an area four times the size of Paris. Over 220,000 people had been forced to flee. Higher humidity and cooler temperatures have raised hopes for relief. The fires are part of a series of blazes affecting southern Europe, including Spain, Greece, and Turkey. I'm Karen Chamas.
1: Mort Town Hall.
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5: Following yesterday's big sell-off, Wall Street began the day with gains. The market appears to be shifting its focus to mostly solid corporate earnings while still absorbing the Fed's decision to leave its benchmark borrowing rate alone for now. Microsoft has posted strong quarterly earnings, surpassing expectations. The company earned $90 billion in the April through June quarter, and that was up 18% from a year ago. The AI boom is boosting Samsung's bottom line. The South Korean tech giant Samsung Electronics checking in with a record operating profit of $62 billion for the April through June quarter. The earnings report comes a day after crosstown rival SK Hynix also reported record earnings. The world's two largest memory chip makers riding a global artificial intelligence boom. For the Wall Street Business Report, I'm Rich Thomason.
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6: New correspondents and contributors are in place for season 59 of CBS's 60 Minutes. Executive producer Tanya Simon is out, replaced by Nick Bilton. Correspondent Sharon Alfonsi, Cecilia Vega, and Scott Pelley were all fired. Bilton says additions include Ross Douthat, a conservative opinion columnist at the New York Times, and former CBS News anchor Nora O'Donnell. Author Sebastian Younger, Trevor Phillips, and Gianna Taboni are all being added as contributors. They join current correspondents Leslie Stahl, John Wertheim, and Bill Whitaker. The changes are being made by CBS Editor-in-Chief Barry Weiss. I'm Ed Donahue.
1: After more than 500 incoming freshmen were suddenly unenrolled from Howard University weeks before move-in, some students have been reinstated. Others are learning they will not be allowed to attend this fall because they failed to meet a tuition deadline. More of these stories at townhall.com.
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12: This is Weatherology. I'm meteorologist Jennifer Wojcicki with your Alexandria Lakes area forecast. A few spotty showers and thunderstorms possible late this afternoon. Mostly cloudy, high into the upper 80s. Tonight, chance for showers and storms. Cloudy, a low near 66. Friday, another chance for rain, showers, and thunderstorms. Partial sunshine, a high of 80 degrees. And Saturday, sunshine, a high around 84. Sunday, sunny, high around 86. For KXRA, I'm meteorologist Jennifer Wojcicki.
13: And the temperature is 82 degrees with sunny skies and a south wind at 12 miles an hour. 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
14: This past Tuesday, the Federal Communication Commission banned the import and sale in America of all foreign-made humanoid and quadruped robots. The reason sounds very much like a science fiction novel. 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Millions of humanoid robots, many working in private homes, receive a signal to rebel and hold the human race hostage. But that was fiction. 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And when I say foreign-made, it's China. 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So, yes, our government is correct. And besides, we're manufacturing our own robots right now. 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
20: They're back.
11: That sounds scary.
16: It's not scary. It's wonderful. Falls Bakery Bread is back at the Grain Bin.
20: Hey, everybody. Falls Bakery Bread is back.
16: And guess what? The monster cookies are coming back, too.
20: That's great. People are going to be so excited. Sourdough, Dakota, and monster cookies from Falls Bakery. They're back at the Grain Bin, naturally in the Jimmy John's building next to Walmart.
21: Coming up in this newscast, a teacher from Otter Tail County is surrendering his teaching license after reportedly stepping on a student's back. And drought conditions are forcing two tubing companies to close in western Minnesota, but some relief is in sight. Showers and thunderstorms will be likely coming in tonight, with a few stronger storms possible. We'll have more on those stories and many others, but first, one person has been injured following a two-vehicle crash near Sauk Center early yesterday morning. State Patrol says an international straight truck was traveling westbound along I-94 when it reportedly rolled, landing into the eastbound lane. A Kia traveling eastbound then reportedly struck the international. The 66-year-old male driver, the Kia from Bruton, along with his 58-year-old passenger, were not injured. The 26-year-old male driver, the international, was injured and taken to the Sauk Center Hospital. All were reportedly wearing their seatbelts at the time of that crash. And a teacher from Otter Tail County is reportedly surrendering his license after stepping on a student's back. The Star Tribune is reporting that Jason Rogers of Underwood was sentenced earlier this week to 2 years of probation, along with 90 hours of community service. Rogers pleaded guilty to three gross misdemeanor counts of malicious punishment of a child. The charges stem from a February 10, 2025 lockdown drill when Rogers reportedly stepped on a sixth grader's back and admitted to stepping on two other students. If Roger completes probation successfully, no conviction will appear on his record. And officials say 31 cats and four dogs were taken into protective custody following a search warrant. Earlier this week, the Swift County Sheriff's Office executed a search warrant related to an animal neglect investigation in the village of Swift Falls near Benson. Law enforcement was assisted by the Animal Humane Society, Swift County Human Services, along with the Swift County Public Health. That case does remain under investigation. And a drought is forcing two Otter Tail River tubing companies to close early this season. Charlie's Tubing and K&K Tubing ended their seasons after one final weekend. Operators say water levels are so low that customers must walk through parts of the river. Trips that usually take up to 2 hours have stretched to as long as 3 hours. The company's last close early during Minnesota's 2021 drought. And there is some relief in sight from the recent drought. Officials say there is a chance of thunderstorms late this afternoon and tonight. The probability of severe weather is currently low, but widespread heavy rain is likely across parts of western into southern Minnesota. Here locally, we could pick up a half to three quarters of an inch of rain later on tonight. Lingering rain will be possible early tomorrow as well. Stay with us for the latest. Well, a new law that goes into effect this Saturday will hold social media companies accountable if they allow their customers access to AI notification technology. MNN's John Anderson has more from the state capitol.
22: Effective August 1st, a person who owns or controls a website, application, software, program, or other service must not allow any user access to what's known as AI notification technology. This technology can take a simple photo off the internet of an unsuspecting victim and turn it into a pornographic image. The law will also allow victims to sue for damages. Social media companies who violate this ban could be subject to a $500,000 fine for each unlawful access, download, or image. From the Capitol, John Anderson for MNN.
21: All right, thanks, John, for that. And the Alexandria City Council met on Monday night. Tom Chorley has his final report.
0: The Voyager School Safe Routes to School SRTS project was identified as a high-priority infrastructure improvement in District 206 2024 planning process to address safety concerns at the intersection of Steger Road and Voyager Drive. The area experiences high vehicle speeds, multiple turning movements, and serves as the school's primary pedestrian crossing. Of the remaining design options, Council and District 206 chose number 3, even though it cost about $205,000 more in municipal state aid funding than option 1. Much of that difference is offset by the fact that option 1 would still require a $100,000 roadway mill and overlay in the near future. This reduces the long-term cost differences to approximately $105,000. The project is scheduled for construction in 2027, with SRTS funding requiring the project to be under contract by June 30th of 2027. This is Tom Chorley.
21: All right, thank you, Tom. And the sky over the St. Cloud Sky Central Airport will be buzzing with activity this weekend during the North Star Air Show this Saturday and Sunday. Spokesman Chris Dorado says the headliner will be the U.S. Air Force F-22 demo team.
2: The team will feature a homecoming of sorts for the commander pilot, Captain Nick Callsign Laz Letourneau. He's from New York Mills, Minnesota. He actually got his private pilot's license at 18 in Perham, Minnesota.
21: By the way, for more info on the North Star Air Show, go to their website, northstarairshow.com. Here locally, the 2026 Wings Over Alexandria Air Show is coming up on August 15th. That air show will get underway at 1 p.m. And the 138th Polk County Fair got underway yesterday and will run through this Saturday at the Polk County Fairgrounds in Glenwood. The annual county fair features daily carnival rides, live entertainment, 4-H exhibits, and a variety of family activities. Polk County Fair Board member Jeff Turtick talks about the 4-H program and how busy it is this year.
11: For their 4-H program, it's always cyclical, you know, and they're kind of heading into a high point here. So all their animal exhibits are up. I think pigs were up from about 55 last year to over 70 this year. Beef numbers are up. The horse barn is full. The goats, we almost thought we were going to have to rent a tent to find space for all the goats. And yeah, and the sheep barn is full. And yeah, so it is. It's a full slate.
21: By the way, for more details on the fair, just go to their website, polkcountyfair.org. And Troy and Tracy Heald of Alexandria, along with their children, Taylor, Tristan, and Tiana, are being recognized as the U of M Farm Family representing Douglas County. The family will be honored at a special Farm Fest ceremony on August 6th. Local recognition will take place on Saturday, August 22nd at 9 a.m. at the Erickson Pavilion Building at the Douglas County Fair prior to the 4-H auction. Congratulations to that family. And the Minnesota Vikings hit the field for their first full team practice of training camp yesterday. Quarterback J.J. McCarthy talks about the opening of camp and the quarterback battle.
23: You know, studying the best and learning from the best, they're always competing with themselves every day. There's no ceiling they're putting on themselves. It's always a constant look myself in the mirror at the end of each day and did I get better? And just focus on what you can control, how you can improve, and just, you know, when you're done with it, looking back and seeing where you're at.
21: The Vikings will have their first preseason game coming up against the New York Giants on the road on August 15th. That's a look at your news. I'm Mark Anthony.
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0: And it's time now for Smart Money with Ameriprise Financial Services in Alexandria, also in Parker's Prairie. That's where we are this week with Deidre Zwick. Happy Thursday to you, Deidre.
1: To you too, Mark.
0: Yeah, thank you. And again, we are looking at investor behavior this week. I know today we're going to dive into overconfidence. So what do the experts consider the most significant and most common bias?
1: That would be overconfidence. Hmm. So, you know, most of us believe that we are smarter, better looking, or happier than, you know, the majority of people. But of course, we can't all be above average. We also tend to have overly strong beliefs in the correctness of our information and our judgments. And this can be a good thing, is it? You know, it usually helps to increase our morale and our ambition. I mean, we couldn't just, you know, go out there always thinking we're wrong. That would be terrible. But however, excessive faith in ourselves means we too often ignore our own biases.
0: So how does overconfidence affect investing habits too?
1: So overconfidence is one of the most dangerous biases when it comes to investing, because it often leads to excessive trading, risky decisions, and or, you know, poorly diversified portfolios. And it's often coupled with confirmation bias, like the tendency to seek out or emphasize information that validates our own existing beliefs. We do that in a lot of areas of our lives, I know that, but it's easy to see how someone with this bias could benefit from having a financial advisor. However, it's also easy to see how they may be the ones that believe they don't need a financial advisor.
0: So how can you, again, as a financial advisor, help an investor with this bias?
1: So successful investors, usually overestimate their own contributions because they are so confident in the investments they own. But decisions informed by knowledge, not a sense of self, usually, you know, do better in the long run. And I would point out the signs of overconfidence, over-trading, low diversification. I just met with someone who, and people don't always realize it, but he had like 97% of his work plan was in stocks.
0: Mm-hmm.
1: And he's like a couple years away from retirement.
0: Wow.
1: It's not money he's holding with me. It's up in his work plan. But it's like raising that awareness, of that, do you understand? I mean, it's fine if they want to be in a high-risk portfolio, but I just want to make sure they're actually aware of the risks they are taking. Most of them would benefit from a more analytical approach, just having someone there to, you know, maybe be their curb, keep them on a better path.
0: Yeah.
1: I would also encourage them to remain more grounded and realistic about investment choices, encourage them to seek out and be open to information that might not confirm, disconfirming information, to make sure that they're really looking at everything and not just have blinders on, and to take their time when making investment decisions.
0: Yeah, all good points there. All right, and what are we going to dive into tomorrow?
1: So tomorrow we'll look at the bias of pattern-seeking behavior, and we'll also summarize how working with a financial advisor can help minimize the influence of our behavioral biases.
0: Yeah, I hope everyone joins us again tomorrow. And again, Deidre, if people want to sit down with you, they want to have that confident retirement. Maybe it's on our topic this week, but really anything, they just want to have, again, that confident retirement. How can they visit with you?
1: Well, certainly pick up the phone, 218-338-9171. Jody or Tanya would be glad to get you on my schedule. There's no cost to just come in and talk to me and see if we're a good match, if I could help you. Certainly you can search Ameriprise Parker's Prairie. You'll get our website. You can send an email there if you prefer, or I think there's a way to just tell me to contact you. So.
0: All right. Well, we look forward to chatting with you again tomorrow on Friday. Thanks, Deidre.
1: Yep. Bye, Mark.
0: Again, Deidre Zwig there. And if you do have questions or comments, we do invite you to email to the folks at LaytonBroadcasting.com, or you can call a Mirror Prize in Alexandria, 762-8141. As Deidre said, in Parker's Prairie again, 218 area code 338-9171. We'll address your questions right here on the air. We invite you to join us every Monday through Friday at around 11:15 for Smart Money. 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
5: Turk Gierke, one of the greatest guides in the upper Midwest. He guides on the St. Croix and the Mississippi Rivers. He loves catching walleyes, white bass, crappies, and even catfish. He says we're in the hot summer fish season right now, and it's going to last until around Labor Day. This is the time when speed and size come into play. You can often go with some of the largest spinner blades for walleyes that you want to put on that line. In fact, try the larger lure classes for any given species. He says you can increase your bait size and speed of your presentations to cover more water as well. He said this time of year when minnows such as shiners and shad are larger and tighter grouped, they're often on the windy side of a river or a lake. So you need to use the wind to your advantage and make sure that you upsize your rigs. You know, I find when I listen to these experts that are on the water a lot, it shortens my learning curve, and I always end up catching a lot more fish. This is from the pages of the Outdoor News.
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13: Eminent Sports, good morning. I'm Tim Fisher. We'll start with Major League Baseball, where the Minnesota Twins were shut out by the Kansas City Royals 4-0 in Game 2 of their three-game series at Target Field last night. The Royals' offense could manage just 5 hits on the night as Randy Dobnak picked up his first victory in 5 years for KC. Joe Ryan takes the loss, going 6 innings, allowing 4 runs on 8 hits while striking out 4. The Twins and Royals play the rubber match of their three-game series this afternoon. 12:40 first pitch from Target Field. Brady Ober goes to the bump against Noah Cameron. On to football, where the Minnesota Vikings were on the field for the first day of full-team training camp practices yesterday. The Vikings went through 90 minutes of work on the field. The quarterback battle between J.J. McCarthy and Kyler Murray, one of the biggest position battles of camp. Murray's excited to get camp underway.
14: Oh, it's the best time of the year. Best time of the year. Grass is green, sun is out. Man, trees, this is beautiful, beautiful scenery. Just getting to touch the field again with the guys. Get to play the game that I love to play. Best time of the year.
13: The Vikings will be back on the practice field again this afternoon. To college football, where the Minnesota Golden Gophers and head coach P.J. Fleck met with the media in Chicago at Big Ten Media Days yesterday. Fleck says experienced players are going to be the ones to lead the Gophers.
15: They love ball. They play incredibly hard with incredible how, right? And they value the things that our program values. And it's been an unbelievable fit with these guys. So we'll see what happens. We're going to find out pretty soon.
13: Minnesota opens up fall camp next week, counting down to the season opener September 3rd, hosting Eastern Illinois. Finally, to the WNBA, where the Minnesota Lynx put their 8-game winning streak on the line tonight as they go on the road to take on Toronto. I'm Tim Fisher, MNN Sports.
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20: It's the Minnesota Sports Prep Update for Thursday, July 30th. I'm Ryan Phelps. The Loretta Larks Town Ball Team. Just on the western edge of the Twin Cities, many of the players went to Delano High School. We stopped by for a visit as they're looking to get back to the state tournament this year after missing out on the dance last season. Here are the co-managers, Kent Cook and his father, Herb.
21: We've had a couple injuries kind of middle of the season here. A couple of pitchers went down, but we're looking to kind of put it together here, the postseason run, and got a couple tough league games left, and then on to district play. So hopefully we can make a run at it here, and looking forward to hopefully trying to get back to the state tournament.
20: This year is special for Loretto as they celebrate 100 years of town ball in the community.
22: This is my 51st year with the Larks.
21: So I've been here half of the time. It's really special because I like a lot of the old players that are coming back. You know, I knew them when I was a kid, but I remember when they went to state in 69 in Jordan. I wasn't the bat boy, but I was there, and all the players, I know all them guys, and a lot of them have passed away since. But and so since I worked for Jerry Clares, which was Arnold's son, I got all the baseball stuff from them. So I have all the old articles going back, you know, to 1926, 1929. There's articles where there were seven Clareses that played, because that was a popular name around here then. And so I've been going through boxes and boxes and pictures and stuff, and it's really kind of special. It's just fun to see all the, you know, players through the years that the, you know, families and family ties and, you know, brothers that have played on the team. My grandpa and my great-grandpa are both in the State Hall of Fame, and my dad's in the State Hall of Fame as well. So I was born into it and been a bat boy, you know, since birth, and player, and now helping manage the team as well.
20: One extra special moment for the Cook family was when Herb and his sons took the field together for a game.
21: It was really cool. I mean, yeah, it was goosebump cool. I got to play with three of my brothers and my dad all in the same game. And, you know, that's kind of what it's all about, just family and, you know, coming out on a beautiful night like this and coming to the ballpark. Where else would you rather be? My son Nick's pitcher, and then my son Junior, Herb Junior, played third. I used to be a shortstop, but I moved over to second, and Kent played short. I played second, and my youngest son, Kirby, is first baseman. That's what he plays, first base. So we had the whole infield, so that was really cool. And then we won the game. I had two hits. I think Kirby had two hits. Kent had one, and Herb Jr. had one. And Nick pitched. He might have pitched the whole game. I can't remember anymore. But so it really worked out good, and it was really special.
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1: This is Weatherology. I'm meteorologist Jennifer Wojcicki with your Alexandria Lakes area forecast. A few spotty showers and thunderstorms possible late this afternoon. Mostly cloudy, high into the upper 80s. Tonight, chance for showers and storms. Cloudy, a low near 66. Friday, another chance for rain, showers, and thunderstorms. Partial sunshine, a high of 80 degrees. And Saturday, sunshine, high around 84. Sunday, sunny, high around 86. For KXRA, I'm meteorologist Jennifer Wojcicki.
12: All right, and it is 82 degrees. The wind is out of the south at 9 miles an hour. 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
22: With today's RM World Travel Minute, I'm Mary Carey. Thanks for tuning in. What makes a good hotel room a great hotel room? Well, with all of our travels, I've definitely got my opinions on this one. 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I will often ask housekeeping to send a firmer pillow, and by the way, they have them. 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Some hotels cap their temperature. 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The front desk. 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You miss a lot. 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You're going to find this info at the front desk at check-in. And I like a front desk team that's knowledgeable, eager to help, friendly, looks like they want to be there to help you. 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

0: Jansen, you could probably play this on continuous loop in every 60-second intervals, and you would make my day. So
1: I thought when just heard the first stab of the horns, and you were like, yeah.
0: So
1: I knew what it was.
0: I have very good memories about Steve Winwood's role with it, which was a number one hit for him in 1988.
1: That is
0: because,
1: correct.
0: Because that was the year that I got into that entry-level position of the radio broadcasting industry. So my first summer out in North Dakota, but we never played this on Cole Country Radio, KHOL.
1: I suppose not.
0: Because we were a country music radio station. And, of course, I would hear this. I believe it was on, was it Z96 over in Bismarck? KBYZ, I think, might have been the call letters. But
2: how far were you from Bismarck?
0: Road-wise, it was about 65 miles. Okay. I think as the Cardinal flies, it would probably be about 50 miles or so. But, I'd have to come out of the Bismarck-Mandan area, and then you'd go by New Salem, which had the world's largest Holstein up against the side of the hill over there.
1: Okay.
0: So now rumor has it the world's largest pile of cow dung was also situated behind the Holstein.
1: Well, at least it was on the right end.
0: Right, yeah, behind the cow and everything. But when I was out in North Dakota, in New Salem, it was actually its own high school, or they actually paired with the community of Almont, so they were the New Salem-Almont Holsteins.
2: Okay.
1: But, the Holsteins.
0: That was the nickname of the school there, the Holsteins. So, and then you'd have to go a little further out. I believe it was exit number 103, which would take me north to Beulah. And then if I went south a little bit on that highway, about 4 miles, you could get to Glen Ellen, North Dakota. And I know I worked with a coworker. I believe she now lives in the state of Oklahoma. We're now Facebook friends. Candace was her first name. And she actually lived down in the Glen Ellen area with her family. So she would drive about a half an hour up into Beulah, because Beulah is about 28 miles north of I-94 in Mercer County.
1: Did you play Beulah Land? That's
0: no, but I actually got to meet the town's namesake when I was out
1: really?
0: There. Yeah, Beulah was established in 1914, and I believe it was established by one of the railroad magnates that were working their way through the Dakotas, and it happened to be that the community was named after this infant daughter of a railroad magnate, and her first name was Beulah.
1: And she was still alive when you were there?
0: Yeah, I think she was probably about 85 to 90 years of age. But the Diamond Jubilee of Beulah was in 1989, which would be 75 years of existence. So the community got established in 1914, but it got a radio station, I believe, in 1984. The studios of Cole Country Radio were located just north of town. So
1: they were pretty new still when you got there.
0: Yeah, fairly new. Probably about 4 or 5 years. And what was really interesting, it was a good place to start my broadcasting career and everything like that.
2: To do a little bit of everything, I'm sure.
0: Yeah, little on air. I had a midday shift, I believe, from 11 to 5 and or noon to 6, depending on what time of the year it was. Yeah. And then did some sports play-by-play. We had a two-person crew. The other sports person didn't do on-air work when I got there. He had moved into sales. And ironically, he and I have Minnesota connections. Unfortunately, Randy Clausen passed away not that long ago after he turned 60. He grew up in southwestern Minnesota in Bellevue, but Randy Clausen and I were actually fellow co-workers for more than a year out there, and we both share the same birthday, February 9th.
2: What are the odds?
0: So I believe
2: one in 365.
0: Right, yeah, right. Randy and I were born about 2 years apart on the same date. So
1: about that.
2: So you were up in North Dakota in 88. Michael Wright was up in North Dakota in Grand Forks. I was up there in Grand Forks all at the same time, too.
0: And what I really liked is when I would come across, because I would drive overnight, on the weekends in the summer, I would leave at about 7 o'clock local time out in Beulah, which, you lose an hour as you come east because Beulah's in the mountain time zone and Bismarck Mandan is in the central time zone. So I would leave before it was dusk out in Beulah, and by the time I'd get back to the Twin Cities, the sun was already coming up. So
2: that was quite a haul.
0: That's really taking Cyndi Lauper's "I Drove All Night," to the extreme.
1: Oh, I've done
0: But coming across over in eastern North Dakota, and you may have worked at this station, Mark Anthony, Light Rock 105.
2: I did.
0: I would listen to that a
2: KLTA.
0: Lot.
2: KLTA.
0: Yep. I really enjoyed listening to that station.
1: Played Steve Winwood's role with it.
2: We did. Yeah. Absolutely. Yeah. I was there from...
0: Probably playing that once every 2 hours or so.
2: I was there from 90 to 92. Then I went down to Dubuque, Iowa.
0: Okay.
2: But yeah, I was there. So our liner guy... Well, the guy who does for Open Line, but he did some liners back in the day, too. Yes. A good friend of mine, Dan Michaels, he was part of the morning show, The Breakfast Flakes, and he and Jill, and then I did middays. And
0: pretty cool to, hear about these different connections and everything. So
1: very cool.
2: But yeah, I had an offer after KSAX-TV shut down to go on to KFIRE-TV. Be the weather guy, and that was a long haul. Tracy and I drove out there, and it was like a lot of driving, not to see a whole lot. You had to even go further west.
0: Right, that and that's probably why I didn't mind driving through North Dakota at night, because you weren't missing anything anyway. So, but I was so naive. I mean, you probably still had... the different animals, your raccoons, skunks, and deer, and everything like that. But, evidently, the way...
1: they all look the same to you. Then.
0: Interstate 94 was profiled across the state of North Dakota. I never ran into, I never had a Carvey deer for many, many years. Right? It was probably... I bet you I was probably about 25 to 30 years into my adult life before Carvey deer impacted me. So.
1: You could have done without it still.
0: I've had a few times, considering I've driven more than 1,000,000 miles in my life. I mean, to have only 3 Carvey deer incidents is pretty remarkable.
1: Yeah, I've had 3 myself.
2: Have you?
1: So,
2: I've had 1.
0: I had
2: driving a lot later.
0: Yeah, exactly. And I had 2 in a very close stretch, about 13, 14 months or so. And boy, I tell you, after that second one, I feel a little traumatized, when you get behind the wheel, what's going to come up next? And Brett Parody at the time, because I was worried after my second Carvey deer that that might cause me to be dismissed, and everything. Well. But Brett Parody said, and Brett was our general manager at that time, and we were under the auspices of Layton Enterprises, but Brett was still... on-site general manager, and he had shared that there was somebody in the St. Cloud area. I think they had about 4 Carvey deer incidents in about 14 months.
1: Wow.
0: So, my goodness. And that's somebody who drove from, the St. Cloud area up toward Foley, which is not a long distance.
1: Right.
2: I remember I was driving down to Cedar Rapids from Wilmer, Tracy and I, late at night, and I know they always say never swerve.
1: Mm-hmm.
2: I'm not encouraging this for others, but I was able to swerve. Tracy was sleeping, and just some fast maneuvering, I was able to avoid one. And Tracy woke up quickly.
1: Did she stay sleeping?
0: The instant wake-up call.
2: I said, wow, we almost got another one.
1: Yeah.
2: I had gotten one around Bruton when I was living down there, and I had to be in to do KSAX-TV weather in the morning, and left around 4:30 in the morning, just a couple of miles out of town, and deer clipped me and ran out in front. And I had a Ford Probe at that time, and it had the lifters, and it took out one of my lifters on that for the lights.
1: But, yeah.
2: And wow. You've said you've gotten 3, too.
1: Yeah.
2: Wow.
1: One, there was about a 2-week span between the two.
2: Wow.
1: But the first one was the same. I waited. He wasn't moving. I was slowing down, And then at the last second, I decided, okay, then I got to do something. He was just standing there. And then he just ran the same direction that I moved.
0: Wow. Oh. Yeah.
1: Well, fool animal.
2: Not too bright.
0: Well, Robin Trott and I, I've sat in on, being on the opposite side of the glass for Homegrown on Saturdays. And, Robin has some not so fun deer stories to share. And I think we've kind of come from the consensus that deer are pretty dumb.
2: Oh, yeah.
0: You know, that they're nice to look at only from a distance. Yeah. But I would much rather that hunters get the deer in the appropriate times of the year than automobiles getting deer at any time of the year.
1: Yeah.
2: Well, you can be seriously injured. People have even been killed with a
0: right. I can only imagine if you're a motorcyclist and you hit a deer.
2: No.
1: Yeah. Well, I know people. I mean, traumatic brain injuries.
0: Wow.
2: But I've told you, when I go through an area that I know there are deer, I will honk every once in a while, a little beep through that area, hoping that it would kind of scare them off. They hear it. I don't know if it does the job or not. I've heard conflicting reports, but it's so far as much late night gigs and as many deer as I've seen.
1: After I drove through a group of about eight of them just on the east side of Garfield a few years ago, then in that area, then I will do that early in the morning.
0: Yeah. And
1: apologies to whoever lives right there.
2: Right.
0: Neighbors, they must now conclude, oh, there's a motorist seeing some deer walking near our yard. So. Yeah.
2: I remember one time I was coming back from a gig early in the morning as the sun was rising. I think it was north of Bruton at that time. Coming back to Alexandria, I saw a herd of like 50.

0: Yeah, that's big.
1: And imagine,
2: you gotta roll with it.
1: Our boys chat evolved out of Steve Winwood's roll with it here.
0: See you guys tomorrow.
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3: Cattle chutes are an important piece of equipment in a cattle operation. 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Their hearing is better, but their depth perception is lousy. 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
3: The more cattle are acclimated to the chute and their surroundings, the better off they are when they realize they're not going to be harmed.
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8: News is our town hall. I'm Bob Agnew in Washington. Here is the latest on the U.S. strikes against Iran.
9: The U.S. military has said it has completed what it described as a heavy wave of strikes against Iran. Iran responded by striking a Chinese firm's building in northern Kuwait. U.S. Central Command released footage on Thursday of planes taking off from the flight deck of an aircraft carrier and aerial footage of targets on the ground being hit by airstrikes. U.S. Central Command says the attacks on Iran targeted Iran's Revolutionary Guard Corps. The latest U.S. barrage on Iran comes after the U.S. partnered with Saudi Arabia to strike Iranian-backed militias in neighboring Iraq, killing at least 26 people. I'm Karen Shamas.
8: The Commerce Department reports the economy grew at an annual pace of 1.5% in the second quarter. The economy showing clear signs of resilience and during that time frame as the overall growth did slow down. That's all according to fresh government data released today. Meanwhile, U.S. stocks are rebounding after Microsoft leaped on hopes that its big spending on AI is yielding profits. That has had a number of investors concerned that they may never make their money back. Overall, the computer chip companies are clawing back some of their recent losses. It's a tough year for lettuce farmers. Whether it be iceberg romaine or butterhead, demand for the leafy green vegetable is wilting right now, and that means salad-focused eateries are also suffering.
2: Lettuce prices rose sharply in the first half of the year because of hot weather in Arizona, where about a third of America's

0: lettuce is growing. Now, some restaurants are dealing with the fallout of a parasitic outbreak linked to shredded lettuce that has sickened thousands of people. Taco Bell will likely see the biggest sales impact from the outbreak, but market research companies say that other salad-focused chains are seeing less business as well. Rich Thomason reporting.
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1: A Montana hiker who became impaled by his own trekking pole near the top of the state's highest peak, telling his story.
4: David Cifaldi and his two hiking companions were crossing Montana's froze-to-death plateau July 20th when Cifaldi slipped and became impaled by his trekking pole.
5: I remember rolling over and this kind of realization of like, something's not right here. Realized I had this trekking pole stuck in my side.
4: Cifaldi, a 32-year-old wound care nurse, was concerned about the cost of a rescue helicopter, so...
5: I was able to kind of talk to my friends a little bit and get everybody on the same page that we were going to make the decision to hike out. It took us 6.5 hours.
4: The pole missed any vital organs. I'm Donna Warder.
1: A Democrat socialist running for office in Michigan is under fire for using controversial rhetoric about a sitting senator ahead of midterm elections, referring to carrying heads on pikes. This is townhall.com.
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8: Welcome to the Noon News Hour here on People Radio, KXRA, and also through your Voice of Alexandria app. We have moved around now to 5 minutes after 12 o'clock. And Mark Anthony will be joining us a little bit later during the news hour. But right now we're going to talk about the weather as meteorologist Paul Tremblay joins us from the Weatherology Weather Center. And Paul, it seems like we've been kind of on a weather pattern over the last few days, nestled under this heat bubble, if you will. And, July heat wave is continuing. But do we get a break in this coming up sooner? Is this going to continue on for a few days more?
9: It will kind of break here for us as we get into Friday and the weekend. Not as hot and not as humid either. But still certainly up there this afternoon. Temperatures heading up upper 80s still. And we do have some scattered showers and storms developing off to our west. Looks like some of that scattered activity building in later afternoon, more into tonight, and then on and off showers and storms tonight with some showers into the first part of Friday. Temperatures tonight to 66 with those showers and thunderstorms, and then shower activity into the first part of Friday, then some breaks of sun possible later in the day, upper 70s to around 80 tomorrow, northeast winds 10 to 15, 61 Friday night with a clear sky, and then on Saturday, mainly sunny, mid 80s, back to 63 with a clear sky Saturday night, And more highs, low to mid-80s Sunday with some sunshine, mid-60s Sunday night. Still tracking into some highs, about 87 Monday. Isolated shower, storm chance Monday night, Tuesday as a cold front comes through and that drops our highs back upper 70s, 80 range Tuesday and Wednesday. I'm meteorologist Paul Trotley.
8: In terms of precipitation, Paul, do you suspect we're going to get noticeable rainfall or is it going to be kind of hit and miss?
9: You know, it looks as though it's going to be, you know, eventually spreading over a pretty good portion of the area as we get later in the evening hours and through overnight tonight. So I think there will be, you know, pretty good coverage once we get late evening overnight. And then the showers starting to build off to our southeast morning, midday on Friday.
8: Okay, very good. Obviously, the precipitation is beneficial, even though we like our outdoor activities and everything. We need a little moisture, too. But, Paul, we appreciate the weatherology update. Thanks so much for the time. And I'll look forward to getting back together with you next Thursday, I think it is. And I think Jackson will be joining you tomorrow around this time.
9: All right. Sounds good. And have a good weekend in the meantime.
8: Yeah, you as well. Thank you. That's meteorologist Paul Trotley joining us from the Weatherology Weather Center. Our current numbers have the wind coming out of the south-southeast at 7. Our relative humidity is 68%. The barometric pressure is at 30 inches even. The dew point is 73. It feels like it's 92 when you combine the wind, the dew point, and the air temperature, and that air temp right now is at 85 degrees. 12:08 is our time. 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
10: Coming up in this newscast, a teacher from Ottertail County is surrendering his teaching license after reportedly stepping on a student's back. And drought conditions are forcing two tubing companies to close in western Minnesota, but some relief is inside. Showers and thunderstorms will be likely coming in tonight with a few stronger storms possible. We'll have more on those stories and many others, but first, one person has been injured following a two-vehicle crash near Sauk Center early yesterday morning. State Patrol says an international straight truck was traveling westbound along I-94 when it reportedly rolled, landing into the eastbound lane. A Kia traveling eastbound then reportedly struck the international. The 66-year-old male driver, the Kia from Bruton, along with his 58-year-old passenger, were not injured. The 26-year-old male driver, the international, was injured and taken to the Sauk Center Hospital. All were reportedly wearing their seatbelts at the time of that crash. And a teacher from Ottertail County is reportedly surrendering his license after stepping on a student's back. The Star Tribune is reporting that Jason Rogers of Underwood was sentenced earlier this week to 2 years of probation, along with 90 hours of community service. Rogers pleaded guilty to 3 gross misdemeanor counts of malicious punishment of a child. The charges stem from a February 10, 2025 lockdown drill when Rogers reportedly stepped on a 6th grader's back and admitted to stepping on 2 other students. If Roger completes probation successfully, no conviction will appear on his record. And officials say 31 cats and 4 dogs were taken into protective custody following a search warrant. Earlier this week, the Swift County Sheriff's Office executed a search warrant related to an animal neglect investigation in the village of Swift Falls near Benson. Law enforcement was assisted by the Animal Humane Society, Swift County Human Services, along with the Swift County Public Health. That case does remain under investigation. And a drought is forcing 2 Ottertail River tubing companies to close early this season. Charlie's Tubing and K&K Tubing ended their seasons after one final weekend. Operators say water levels are so low that customers must walk through parts of the river. Trips that usually take up to 2 hours have stretched to as long as 3 hours. The company's last close early during Minnesota's 2021 drought. And there is some relief in sight from the recent drought. Officials say there is a chance of thunderstorms late this afternoon and tonight. The probability of severe weather is currently low, but widespread heavy rain is likely across parts of western into southern Minnesota. Here locally, we could pick up a half to three quarters of an inch of rain later on tonight. Lingering rain will be possible early tomorrow as well. Stay with us for the latest. Well, a new law that goes into effect this Saturday will hold social media companies accountable if they allow their customers access to AI notification technology. MNN's John Anderson has more from the state capitol.
11: Effective August 1st, a person who owns or controls a website, application, software, program, or other service must not allow any user access to what's known as AI notification technology. This technology can take a simple photo off the internet of an unsuspecting victim and turn it into a pornographic image. The law will also allow victims to sue for damages. Social media companies who violate this ban could be subject to a $500,000 fine for each unlawful access, download, or image. From the Capitol, John Anderson for MNN.
10: All right, thanks, John, for that. And the Alexandria City Council met on Monday night. Tom Chorley has his final report.
12: The Voyager School Safe Routes to School SRTS project was identified as a high-priority infrastructure improvement in District 206 2024 planning process to address safety concerns at the intersection of Steger Road and Voyager Drive. The area experiences high vehicle speeds, multiple turning movements, and serves as the school's primary pedestrian crossing. Of the remaining design options, Council and District 206 chose number 3, even though it cost about $205,000 more in municipal state aid funding than option 1. Much of that difference is offset by the fact that option 1 would still require a $100,000 roadway mill and overlay in the near future. This reduces the long-term cost differences to approximately $105,000. The project is scheduled for construction in 2027, with SRTS funding requiring the project to be under contract by June 30th of 2027. This is Tom Chorley.
10: All right, thank you, Tom. And the sky over the St. Cloud Sky Central Airport will be buzzing with activity this weekend during the North Star Air Show this Saturday and Sunday. Spokesman Chris Dorado says the headliner will be the U.S. Air Force F-22 demo team.
13: The team will feature a homecoming of sorts for the commander pilot, Captain Nick Callsign Laz Letourneau. He's from New York Mills, Minnesota. He actually got his private pilot's license at 18 in Perham, Minnesota.
10: By the way, for more info on the North Star Air Show, go to their website, northstarairshow.com. Here locally, the 2026 Wings Over Alexandria Air Show is coming up on August 15th. That air show will get underway at 1 p.m. And the 138th Pope County Fair got underway yesterday and will run through this Saturday at the Pope County Fairgrounds in Glenwood. The annual county fair features daily carnival rides, live entertainment, 4-H exhibits, and a variety of family activities. Pope County Fair Board member Jeff Turtick talks about the 4-H program and how busy it is this year.
14: For their 4-H program, it's always cyclical, you know, and they're kind of heading into a high point here. So all their animal exhibits are up. I think pigs were up from about 55 last year to over 70 this year. Beef numbers are up. The horse barn is full. The goats, we almost thought we were going to have to rent a tent fund space for all the goats. And yeah, and the sheep barn is full. And yeah, so it is. It's a full slate.
10: By the way, for more details on the fair, just go to their website, PopeCountyFair.org. And Troy and Tracy Heald of Alexandria, along with their children, Taylor, Tristan, and Tiana, are being recognized as the U of M Farm Family representing Douglas County. The family will be honored at a special Farm Fest ceremony on August 6th. Local recognition will take place on Saturday, August 22nd at 9 a.m. at the Erickson Pavilion Building at the Douglas County Fair prior to the 4-H auction. Congratulations to that family. And the Minnesota Vikings hit the field for their first full team practice of training camp yesterday. Quarterback J.J. McCarthy talks about the opening of camp and the quarterback battle.
15: You know, studying the best and learning from the best. They're always competing with themselves every day. There's no ceiling they're putting on themselves. It's always a constant look myself in the mirror at the end of each day, and did I get better? And just focus on what you can control, how you can improve, and just, you know, when you're done with it, looking back and seeing where you're at.
10: The Vikings will have their first preseason game coming up against the New York Giants on the road on August 15th. That's a look at your news. I'm Mark Anthony.
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8: And we will have the Linder Farm Network Midday Review coming your way in about 12, actually a little less than 12 minutes at 12:30 until 1 o'clock right here on KXRA. 85 is our temperature at 12:18. Dave McClurg back with you as we check out some notes on the community calendar. The United Way Food Drop is taking place today. The food drop is going on in Douglas County, so hopefully you have your appointment set. And food drop is taking place at New Life Christian Church at 1910 County Road 82 Southeast, Alexandria. Now, the next month food drop will be in Pope County, and the food drop there will be on August 27th, the last Thursday of the month, at Glenwood United Parish at 17th Avenue Northwest in Glenwood. Registration is required by phone or online. The registration window opens 2 days prior to the food drop at 10 a.m. on the Tuesday before the food drop. The phone number to make your reservation to get an appointment for the food drop is 834-7800. You can also go online to the United Way Lakes and Prairie website, uwlp.org, uwlp.org. Registration for the Pope County Food Drop next month will begin on August 25th, and the drop itself will be at Glenwood United Parish the day of Thursday, August 27th. Activities today and tomorrow at the Alexandria Senior Center include Bridge C this afternoon at 12:30. Scrabble will be played at 12:30. The Open Studio will be available starting at 1, and the 4-hour AARP Driver Safety Course will be starting at 5 p.m. today. Friday's schedule includes TOPS Chapter Number 775 meeting at 7:45 in the morning. Billiards will start at 9 o'clock tomorrow morning. Rummy Cub plays at 9:30. Quilting will start at 9:30 tomorrow morning. Cribbage A will play at 10. Samba B will get together at 12:30 tomorrow afternoon, and Cribbage B will be on Friday from 1 to 3 p.m. That is at Encore Center for Vibrant Aging, formerly the Alexandria Senior Center at 414 Hawthorne Street, Alexandria. The Red Willow Arts Coalition's free summer concert series continues for the next several weeks on the lawn in front of the Douglas County Courthouse in Alexandria. This is brought to you through the generosity of Anderson Funeral Home, Bethany on the Lake, and Eldon's Fresh Foods in Alexandria. Bring along your lawn chair or a blanket and enjoy the live music. Today at 7 this evening, you'll enjoy the Red Letter Band sponsored by the family of Jimmy Jensen. Concerts are Thursday evenings through August 20th at the Douglas County Courthouse on the front lawn. The shows are free. You're welcome to purchase water and popcorn if you wish. You can like the Red Willow Arts Coalition on Facebook and get the full schedule details there. The 2026 Pope County Fair is now underway through Saturday at the fairgrounds in Glenwood. It is free admission to the fairgrounds each day of the fair. A number of activities are going on. The bingo will start this evening at 6. It is barn quilt paint night in the Legacy Building at 6. And then the Michael Burgraff poetry demonstration pottery demonstration. Let's get that verbiage correct. The Michael Burgraff pottery demonstration at 7:30 tonight. And then the grandstand attraction is the Skid Loader Rodeo at 6:30. Friday night's grandstand attraction will include the Magic Joe event starting at 6:30. And then, of course, on Saturday, you've got other activities. And then on Sunday, the Demolition Derby will be taking place. You can find out the full schedule by going to the Pope County Fair's website, popecountyfair.org. More community calendar information is available when you go online to our website, voiceofalexandria.com, and check out the calendar link. Our time is approaching 12:23. I'm Dave McClurg, and I'll rejoin you in just 1 minute with our obituary announcements.
0: It's the Douglas County Fair, August 19th through the 22nd in Alexandria. 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
8: Here are your memorial service and funeral service announcements on KXRA. Shirley Mae Hylason Doonan, age 93, died last Friday, July 24th. A visitation for Shirley Doonan will be today from 5 to 7 p.m. at the Anderson Funeral Home in Alexandria. The Anderson Funeral Home has been entrusted with the arrangements for Shirley Mae Hylason Doonan, who passed away last Friday at the age of 93. Maynard Charles Trossel, age 87, passed away on Sunday, July 26th. A Mass of Christian Burial for Maynard Trossel will be tomorrow at 11 o'clock in the morning at St. John Nepomuk Church in Lowry. Visitation for Maynard Trossel will be today at the Anderson Funeral Home in Alexandria between 4 and 6, with a prayer service beginning at 4 o'clock this afternoon. Visitation will then resume 1 hour prior to the 11 o'clock Mass of Christian Burial tomorrow morning at St. John Nepomuk Church in Lowry. The Anderson Funeral Home in Alexandria has been entrusted with the arrangements for Maynard Charles Trossel, who passed away on Sunday at the age of 87. Scott Arthur Ellis, age 57 of Alexandria, died last Friday, July 24th. A memorial service for Scott Ellis of Alexandria will be tomorrow afternoon at 1 o'clock at Calvary Lutheran Church in Alexandria. Visitation at the church will be today from 5 to 7 p.m. and then 1 hour prior to the 1 o'clock service tomorrow, again at Calvary Lutheran Church in Alexandria. The Anderson Funeral Home has been entrusted with the arrangements for Scott Arthur Ellis, age 57, of Alexandria. The Reverend Noel D. Rich, age 83 of Alexandria, passed away Monday, July 27th. The funeral for the Reverend Noel Rich of Alexandria will be Saturday morning at 11 o'clock at the Lynn Family Funeral Home in Alexandria, with visitation at the funeral home 1 hour prior to the service Saturday morning. Full military honors will be accorded by the Minnesota Honor Guard and the Veterans Memorial Honor Guard. The Lynn Family Funeral and Cremation Services has been entrusted with the arrangements for the Reverend Noel D. Rich, age 83, of Alexandria. Robert Earl C. Jr., age 64, of Parker's Prairie, died Thursday, July 16th. A visitation for Robert C. Jr. of Parker's Prairie will be Saturday afternoon from 1 until 4 at the Eagle Bend Assembly of God in Eagle Bend, Minnesota. The Lynn Family Funeral and Cremation Services has been entrusted with the arrangements for Robert Earl C. Jr., age 64, of Parker's Prairie. Full funeral service information is available online when you head to our website, voiceofalexandria.com. 1227 is our time. Here's a weatherology update.
2: This is Weatherology. I'm meteorologist Jennifer Wojcicki with your Alexandria Lakes area forecast. A few spotty showers and thunderstorms possible late this afternoon. Mostly cloudy, high into the upper 80s. Tonight, chance for showers and storms. Cloudy, a low near 66. Friday, another chance for rain, showers, and thunderstorms. Partial sunshine, a high of 80 degrees. And Saturday, sunshine, a high around 84. Sunday, sunny, high around 86. For KXRA, I'm meteorologist Jennifer Wojcicki.
8: Presently, we do have a south-southeast wind at 7 miles an hour. The barometric pressure is at 30 inches even. We have a dew point of 73. Partly to mostly sunny skies and 85 degrees. We are just over 2 minutes away on KXRA from the Midday Farm Review from the Linder Farm Network.
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19: Good afternoon, I'm Lynn Kettleson with today's Midday Farm Review on the Linder Farm Network, the voice of Minnesota agriculture. Well, today, a big event in Balding, South Dakota going on, right, Linda Brecky?
26: That's right. It's their annual field day. Dan Lemke was there. Dan, sounds like they had another great turnout.
19: The big hefty field day.
27: Absolutely. This is certainly an event that's grown into a must-see for a lot of folks from around the region and basically across the country, as they were expecting guests from all 50 states and even some international customers and folks that they work with coming to this event. Very good crowd today. Conditions around the region generally quite dry. I mean, they do irrigate and work on the crop plots there on site so that they're able to demonstrate well how some of these products work. But very good turnout, a lot of interest. Certainly a fun day to learn a lot of things about what they're trying in terms of research and different products that are available for folks to potentially consider in their own farming operations.
19: Looking at the radar, they may get a little rain here in the next hour or two.
27: It is kind of bearing down. It looked earlier like there might be some showers as well, but it did start to fizzle a little bit. However, it does look like a little more intense line is headed that direction. I know folks would certainly like to get out of their drive, but a lot of folks also not going to turn the rain away, as it's been quite dry in that whole region, as it has been in a lot of southwestern Minnesota as well. So some much needed rainfall likely to be headed that direction. And other than maybe a little inconvenience there, I don't think folks will complain too much about getting some rain.
1: And what are the chances of widespread rain at this point?
27: Well, they're looking quite strong for most of Minnesota and, you know, parts of obviously South Dakota into northern Iowa as well. We are looking at good opportunities for some substantial rain starting mainly in Minnesota later this afternoon into tonight, into the overnight hours as well. Could be some locally heavy rainfalls with 3, maybe some areas getting up to 4 inches of rain from this system. But certainly have to watch and see how this develops. But it does look like we're hopefully going to get some badly needed rain, and hopefully not too much, not rain in excess from this system.
1: Very good, Dan. Well, you have a good drive back and all that, and we will chat with you later.
27: Sounds great. Thank you.
1: You bet. More interviews from Dan coming up.
26: That's right. He has some very interesting reports coming up on our show. Also, we'll hear from Corey Hargith. He's on the road today, too, at a Corteva event. We'll have reports from Corey.
1: Okay. We've got people all over the place.
26: We
1: That's
26: do.
1: That's fantastic. And next week, Farm Fest. We'll be there in force. Back in a moment.
26: Wingert Land Services is busy with several upcoming auctions. On July 30th, they'll auction a 163.5-acre farm and a 160-acre farm in Barber Township, Faribault County. Then on July 31st, they'll auction an approximately 160-acre farm located in New Richland Township, Waseca County. You must be registered to attend. 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
1: And time now to check the markets on the Linder Farm Network on the Board of Trade. September corn, 446 and a quarter, down 2 3/4. December, 469 and 3/4, down 2. September soybeans, 1174 and 3/4, down 1.5. November, 1191 and a half, down 1 1/4. September wheat, 665 and 3/4, up 5. September oats, 312 and a quarter, down 0.5 cent. September meal, 318.60, up 70. September oil, 68.18, down 48. Minneapolis September wheat, 713, up 8. Mercantile exchange, live cattle for October, 226.35, up 237. December, 225.62, up 230. September feeder cattle, 341.42, up 277. October lean hogs, 83.22, that is, down to 47. December, 74.27, down to 92. Class 3 milk futures, July, 15.64, down 13. August, 16.73, up 15. September, 16.93, up 4. Cash cheese, barrels, 154 and 3/4, down a 0.5 cent. 40-pound blocks, 153 and a quarter, down 1 1/4. ADM Corn Processing in Marshall, July basis, 46 under September, August 42 under September. ADM Soybean Processing in Mankato through August, 15 under November.
26: And CHS Soybeans, Fairmont through August, 20 under August. Delayed pricing CHS Mankato beans, 20 under August. And Savage Corn, July, 35 under September. First half of August, 35 under September. Winona Corn, CHS, July and August, 42 under September.
1: The Dow is up 547, S&P up 105, NASDAQ Composite up 639, and the U.S. Dollar Index 101.072, that's down 0.747. Our guest market analyst in a moment.
6: It's been said that information is power. 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
26: And joining us, Brian Grady, Comstock Investment, Royal, Iowa. And Brian, today a little quieter after a lower day yesterday. Your thoughts on how these markets look, anticipating some widespread rain?
9: Yeah, so that rain event that you mentioned is expected to be pretty broad-based and dump some heavy rainfall across some of these areas of the Corn Belt over the next week. And the primary focus is today through Saturday. It looks like that's when the bulk of the rains will happen. Now, I'm just looking at radar. There are some systems off in the far western Corn Belt at the moment trying to push through. This isn't one big band of rains. There's some cells, and some of the cells are bigger than others. And so that's where you're going to get some of these hit-and-miss rains, and some areas will receive more than others. And, we'll know more on Monday when we return from the weekend than we do right now in terms of what it's going to materialize as. But we can go off the forecast maps, and they signal that most areas of the Corn Belt will receive somewhere between probably about 3/4 of an inch upwards to 3+ inches in some of the areas. So some are more in need than others. But I don't think anybody in late July, early August is going to pass up a rain by any means. Anyway, it's putting a little bit of pressure on the corn market here at midday. Soybeans are kind of holding around unchanged. We did have a daily soybean sale to China. We're probably likely to get more soybean sales to China after yesterday's big price break that was tied to weather. And so that's coming into play. The weekly export sales number for soybeans was strong at more than 1.6 million tons for old crop and new crop combined, with the bulk of that activity being new crop. And China was a noted buyer of new crop soybeans. So that process continues, with China continuing to accumulate bushels of new crop soybeans there. On the wheat side of things, they were explosive overnight. Geopolitical concerns, Ukraine and Russia continue to attack each other with Ukrainian drone attack on one of Russia's main ports, providing the bulk of that price support. We remain higher and solidly higher in the wheat market, but we backed well up those overnight highs. And so we'll see.
26: Livestock, what's happening today with those markets?
9: Yeah, so more movement to the upside in the cattle market. So we had that big extended sell-off just overdone to the downside. We've now started to correct that. So we're working on day three of the price move up, the correction in both live cattle futures and the front end of the feeder cattle market. The back end of the feeder cattle market was slower to develop, but they did see strong gains yesterday and are leading the way in the feeders today to the upside. So it looks like a good solid corrective rebound is underway. Whether that turns into a low or not will kind of depend on the cash markets. Still waiting on some strength to develop in both the cash fat cattle market and feeder cattle market. Hogs, they rolled over yesterday for no apparent reason, and we are seeing active follow through to the downside, so sharp losses today, giving back a good portion of what we gained over the previous 5 or 6 weeks or so.
26: Brian Grady, Comstock Investment, Royal, Iowa. More in a moment.
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1: 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A week ago, 477. A year ago, 468,926. Barrels and gilts, national negotiated carcass, weighted average, $100.52, down 113. 5-day rolling, 193. Iowa-Minnesota weighted average, 101.43. 5-day rolling, 101.69. Pork cutout plant report carcass, 102.39, up 61. Box beef cutout values, choice carcasses, 85 lower, 362.58. Selects, 54 lower, 341.87. Central Livestock Zumbrota, finished beef steers, 225 to 238.50. The heifers, 225 to 238. Dairy crossbred steers and heifers, 222 to 235.5. Finished dairy steers, 220 to 230. And market cows, mostly 134 to 158.
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1: 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Let's bring in our ag weather specialist, Dan Lemke, again live on the road. And Dan, what do things look like?
27: Well, looks like a lot of areas are in need of rain, and there's a pretty good chance that we'll get some today across Minnesota. There is a storm system sliding from the west, and that will bring some welcome precipitation to the region today, tonight, and into tomorrow. It's pecking a fair amount of moisture as well, so there should be some beneficial rainfall totals. Also, the potential for some locally heavy rains by the time the system exits on Friday. Some rain is falling as it has been through the morning in parts of eastern South Dakota, slowly pushing to the east. Few showers starting to show up in Minnesota, but rain likely to move into parts of western Minnesota this afternoon and evening. The heaviest activity, though, likely comes tonight and into the early morning hours of tomorrow. Some areas could see a couple inches of rain before it's all said and done. Chances for severe weather are fairly low at this point, but again, some heavy rains are possible. Most of us should see hopefully up to as much as an inch or so, but some pockets from parts of southwestern and south central Minnesota could see as much as 3, maybe even 4 inches of rain. And we will be warm again today as we're noticing, but behind this storm system will come some cooler, drier air for the weekend. We'll be mostly in the mid to upper 80s today. By Friday, we're in the upper 70s and lower 80s. 80s again for Saturday and Sunday, but with much less humidity expected. Now, we will see, again, increasing clouds today, highs in the lower to middle 80s. Showers and thunderstorms develop in southwestern Minnesota, gradually spread through the day. Winds from the south at about 10 to 15. Showers and thunderstorms continue overnight with periods of locally heavy rain, lows dipping into the low to mid 60s. Partly to mostly cloudy Friday, showers and thunderstorms sticking around for a good portion of the day. Mostly 70s, low 80s on Friday. Dry for the weekend. Nice week ahead. That's Look at Weather here on the Linder Farm Network.
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1: 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Corey, take it away.
15: Michael Fosdick joining us here on the Linder Farm Network. We are at the Corteva AgriScience Media Field Day today in central Iowa. And, Michael, let's start with you just talking a little bit what you're seeing in the field, specifically in your coverage region of eastern Iowa. But, you know, you guys kind of led this off, first of all, that it's kind of a tale of two growing seasons just splitting the state in half.
16: Yeah, it certainly is, Corey. You know, when you talk about on the east side of the state, we have been challenged with quite a bit of moisture in June. That has offered some challenges just from a concern about nitrogen management and some of those different scenarios there when it comes to what we encounter when we get, you know, 9, 10 plus inches of rain in the month of June. And certainly as you get to the west side, it's been a tale of two challenges where they've actually been on the opposite end of the spectrum where they've been hoping for a rain a little bit more than we have. So,
15: yeah, and unfortunately, you know, a lot of those folks, we even saw it in parts of southern Minnesota, that we started out on that wet side in the spring, but now it's really starting to dry out, leading to some additional issues.
16: Yeah, absolutely. So, yeah, no, it's, you know, that's the one thing we keep in mind as we're out in the fields and trying to make sure we're identifying the other things that can come along with that from a disease pressure perspective, you know, after some of those rains and depending on the temperatures and that sort of thing.
15: And so we know that last year, 2025, was a very big year when it came to diseases. I guess kind of what are we seeing here at this point, and what can we take from 2025 to maybe help us move forward here into this season and beyond?
16: Yeah, a lot of the growers that I work with in eastern Iowa have really, you know, after 2025's, you know, significant disease pressure, as you mentioned, have taken a very proactive approach and been really making sure they're on that cutting edge and making sure they're trying to get, you know, their timing right and keeping an eye on things. So far in 2026, it's been a very different disease year than 2025. You know, we've seen some very, you know, isolated or, you know, minimal disease thus far. But as we continue working on the season, we can't let our foot off the gas. We've got to make sure we're still scouting those fields as we work through grain fill.
15: All right, Mike Fosdick with Pioneer here at the Corteva AgriScience Field Day in Central Iowa.
1: Thanks, Corey. Now let's go back to Dan Lemke, and he's with Brian Hefty.
0: Brian Hefty joining me here from Ag PhD at your field day, and whoever's connected to the weather did a darn fine job. You got a great day and a great turnout.
2: We spent a whole year praying, so it's turning out great. Nice weather.
0: And this event continues to just grow. What do you attribute that to?
2: Well, number one, we have really great people. I mean, great people that work for us and with us, lining all these things up. And then when people get here, they have a great experience. We have lots of repeat people that, I mean, they're driving 1,000, 2,000 miles sometimes to get here. They have a lot of fun, and it's just a one-day event.
0: And what's the importance of the things that you're trying to share? I mean, you're doing a lot of research, a lot of maybe pushing the envelope, so to speak. What's the value?
2: Well, as farmers, times are tough, and so we're trying to figure out how do we wisely invest our dollars, how do we solve our problems efficiently and effectively, and yeah, lots of people can throw out different solutions, but I mean, is it actually going to work? So we do research in a number of different states, we share that information, and also we have a lot of fun along the way.
0: And you also, you know, kind of push the envelope, do some things that maybe other folks, you know, don't do. I guess what's the value in kind of being on the edge?
2: Well, one of the big things that our dad always stressed is the difference between farmers who are successful and those who aren't is the size of their mistakes. So we're always trying to experiment on a small scale to figure out what works and what doesn't, so then we can hopefully avoid some of these big disasters. But yet, we have to continue moving forward. If we don't change something, then we know we're not going to get any better.
0: That's Brian Hefty with Ag PhD here on the Linder Farm Network.
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26: Dry conditions are having an impact on yield in many areas of Minnesota, according to University of Minnesota corn agronomist Jeff Coulter.
17: Well, it's been hanging on. It looked really good early in the season, and as we've progressed through pollination, it's progressively went downhill a little bit. It's very dry in some parts of the state. The new drought monitor map is showing, pretty dry conditions in a lot of the western parts and parts of the state and beyond. So it's been kind of unfortunate to watch, how the crop has had to progress through this. In some parts of the state, it's been hanging on pretty good, but, we need a rain. And I think pollination was successful, but, right now, with these dry conditions, we're seeing that a lot of the kernels that were pollinated are starting to dry up and wither away. So, especially the tips of the ears. So, that's definitely going to have an impact on yield.
26: The corn plant is using about a third of an inch of water a day at this point in the growing season, according to Coulter.
17: Yeah. At this time, the plant's using about a third of an inch of water per day. So, it's really going through the water. And it can use that from whatever stored in the soil, but at some point we're going to need to get recharged here. And, the roots that are really near the soil surface, that upper part of the soil is very dry. I tried to dig some plants today, and I'm out in the field, and you can't get this shovel to go down more than a couple inches, and it's really rock hard in some places. So, those roots near the surface aren't going to be taking up much moisture and nutrients when it's this dry. So It's all coming from the subsoil at this point. So, yeah, we definitely could use a rain, and if we could get a little drop in the temperature, that would be helpful as well.
26: University of Minnesota corn agronomist Jeff Coulter.
1: The Linder Farm Network is partnering with Lingen Dairy again this year for free ice cream sandwiches during the first 2 days of Farm Fest starting at 12:20. Josh Lingen says they have a 300-cow dairy farm near Ballaton in southwest Minnesota.
17: Yeah, milking 300 cows over in Ballaton, Minnesota, and started about, this is our 10th year, actually, of an ice cream business that we started as basically a way to help subsidize, because, you know, you start looking at this industry and it's hard, and it definitely takes its toll on families and people, and you have to make sure that you're viable. And by doing a secondary business, it gave us a little bit of that advantage to be able to continue to survive in an industry that seems like it doesn't want anybody to be there.
1: And Josh says they work with their dairy distribution plant, and we'll have more with him tomorrow, how you can get a hold of Lingen Dairy.
26: That's right. Just give them a call, too, if you're

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0: You don't think about your well until something's off. 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
0: 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December down 2 1/4. September beans down 1 3/4. November down 1 3/4. And September wheat down 5. 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
5: President Trump at the White House this hour touting his new program to replace illegal truck drivers with U.S. veterans.
6: Last year alone, illegal aliens with commercial driver's licenses caused at least 30 deaths and many, many very seriously injured. As president, I made it our official policy to enforce English language requirements for truck drivers and support American truckers on American roadways.
5: The president lamenting the recent trend of allowing illegals to drive long-haul trucks, pushing legal U.S. truck drivers out of the market and making the roads less safe. The Federal Reserve Board Chairman Kevin Warsh yesterday said the markets are responding to real-time economic data, and the Fed shift from providing clues about its next moves may be helping to keep the markets in check.
7: Market participants are learning to play the ball, not the referee. And market prices will continue to respond in the direction and magnitude they see fit. This is, in my view, a change for the better, and we're just getting started.
5: The Federal Reserve held its benchmark interest rate steady on Wednesday, but did leave the door open to raising rates in the future if inflation should remain elevated. On Wall Street right now, it's the Dow up 519 points, NASDAQ up 639. The economy showed some steady growth at the same time in the second quarter.
8: Business activity held up, with investment excluding housing rising at an 8.4% annual rate, down from 10.6% in the first quarter, but still strong. The report credits the surge in investment tied to artificial intelligence, reflecting how private sector capital is clustering around new technology and productivity opportunities. The GDP headline number was pulled downward by imports, which rose at an 11.5% pace. The government noted that shipments of computer chips and other products used to support artificial intelligence investment contributed to that increase. Bernie.
5: That is Bernie Bennett. This is townhall.com.
9: Diabetes, high blood pressure, anxiety meds, everyone's on them. If you're a 50-year-old male, maybe a bit porky, and you may even have type 2 diabetes,

0: Well, here we are, Swap Shop on the air at KXRA. Thanks for joining us. And we will be taking your phone calls. If you've got something for Swap Shop today, you're buying or selling or trading or giving away, 762-8167 is the number, 762-8167. 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All right, then. Phone's open if you've got something for me today, 762-8167. Thanks for tuning in. 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They're online at leafvalleymerc.com. Let's see what we've got here for today. It's warm again. 87 is our current temperature with the dew point. It feels like 94. That's our heat index. The wind is out of the south at 14 miles an hour. All right, here is first what we got today. A 20-foot Keller fiberglass extension ladder in great condition. Says here I paid $350 for it. I'll sell it for $200 or best offer. Also have a skill table saw. Works great. $35 for the table saw. And you can call or text this number, 766-2697. 766-2697, the ladder and the table saw there. Also, I've got four furnace filters to sell. Size 25 inch by 16 by 2. New filters, $5 a piece. 25 inches by 16 by 2. And the phone number is 219-8573. 219-8573. What else? How about this? It says I have two BIR Nationals tickets, Monday to Monday, along with an ATV pass. Friend's not going because of surgery. So these tickets for sale to the BIR Nationals, says Monday to Monday, 766-4934. 766-4934. All right. Just getting a couple things arranged here. You may or may not have heard that we are going to be doing some remodeling work in our studio. So if it seems a little unorganized, at times it may be. And then on the other hand, at times it is, regardless. So, phone number here for Swap Shop, 762-8167. Email address is thefolks@layton.media. And our street address is 1312 Broadway, Alexandria. I have for sale a 2017 Silverado LTZ. It's all black, 4x4, 5.3 V8. It's got new brakes, tires, pads, fresh tune-up, 220,000 miles on it. Everything works like it's supposed to. $12,500 is the ask there. And the phone number is 282-6097 for that 2017 Silverado. 282-6097. What do you have for Swap Shop today? Phones open, 762-8167. Wanted some 14-inch implement hay rack rims, 5-hole. And that number is 815-1768. 815-1768. Again, looking for some 14-inch implement hay rack rims, 5-hole rims. All right. What else? No, another wanted item. Says, I'm looking for a used 8 or 9 foot snow bucket for a skid steer. 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Need a used 8 or 9 foot snow bucket for a skid steer. 808-7959. 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And here's the number, 763-4210, 763-4210. 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And the street address is 1312 Broadway, Alexandria. For sale, Vizio Smart TV, 48 inches by 28, $225. And here's the phone number, 808-4272. 808-4272 for that Vizio Smart TV. Let's see. Some things for sale here. I have an 18-foot car hauler, newly redone. It was $5,200, now only $2,600. Must sell. And then four big tires and rims with new lug nuts. These are 6-bolt Chevy wheels, $550. And here's your phone number. It's 282-6097. 282-6097. Let's see what else. I have for rent a two-bedroom main floor duplex with all utilities included, now $1,100 a month. And here is the phone number for that, 808-3784. 808-3784. And right on the heels of that, a very nice two-bedroom twin home located on the west side of Lowry. Everything on one level, no steps. Also has an attached garage, three-season porch, heat, garbage, water paid by the owner, electric and internet paid by you, the renter, free lawn mowing and snow removal, also free use of a washer and dryer. Very safe neighborhood. This is a nice clean rental with a fresh coat of paint. No smoking or pets. Looking for a single person or couple. Must have good references and credit score. Rent is $1,350. It's available right now. Right now. I have a couple of motors here. Outboard motors to sell. A nice 5.5 horse Johnson red and white CD13 with a double line pressure tank. Last year when I put it in storage, it was running $150 for that motor, and then a 3.9 horse Mercury outboard to sell. Okay, in the Glenwood area. So we got that that house to rent in Lowry, and then those motors for sale, and the phone number is 491-8243. Thanks for joining us today. You're on Swap Shop.
1: Hello. I have a Coleman pool. It is 9 by 16, and it is 4 years old, but has been stored for two. 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
0: Okay.
1: And it's 320-491-2772.
0: 2772. All right, we got it. Thank you.
1: Well, thank you.
0: Yeah, you're welcome.
1: Bye.
0: Have a good day.
1: You too. Thank
0: All right.
1: you.
0: Thanks. The number there for the Coleman pool is 491-2772. 491-2772, the number there. 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
0: This is People Radio, KXRA, and it's Swap Shop on the air. I'm Jackson. Swap Shop is heard every Monday through Saturday during the 1 o'clock hour. We talk, swap. We talk about what you've got. You want to buy or sell or trade, give away. 762-8167 is the number to call. You can send an email. The address is thefolks@layton.media. And our street address, you want to drop something by here, that address is 1312 Broadway, Alexandria. Okay, 762-8167. 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I have for sale a 14-foot Richline aluminum boat, four seats. Includes a tilt trailer that needs a little bit of work, wiring and front V supports. The rig for sale for $400. And here is the number. It is 815-5945. 815-5945. Very good. Tires for sale. I'll get to those in just a second. First, on the phone, thanks for calling today. 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
0: 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Sounds nice. 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I've got some tires for sale. 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A couple of Cooper tires. 65-70% tread left on them. And let's see. The size is 205-60R16. 205-60R16, and we're looking at $50 for the pair. Also have a set of pickup truck tires. Size is 275-65R18. 65% tread on there, about looking for $300 for that set. Again, the size 275-65R18 for the pickup truck tires. And then we've got a 6-foot picnic table for sale. And that phone number is 219-0448. 219-0448. I have some boat equipment for sale. Five boat cushions or bumpers, I guess, between the boat and the pontoon and the dock. So I have five of those. I have a 25-pound anchor with a long rope. I have a tow rope for sale as well, and three floating depth markers. And then I have a solo backpack sprayer, 3+ gallons. Got pictures of all this, and here's the phone number. It's area code 952-288-3509. 952-288-3509. 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Yeah, up to another break already. So if you've got something for Swap Shop, and during the break, you go ahead and call 762-8167. 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
4: This is Weatherology. I'm meteorologist Ray Miller with your Alexandria Lakes area forecast. Cloudy this afternoon with a chance of scattered showers and storms developing. High temperature around 88 degrees. Tonight, scattered showers and thunderstorms with a low temperature of 66 and southeast winds at 5 to 10. Friday, chance of thunderstorms with a high temperature of 80. Saturday, lots of sun with a high of 84. Sunday, sunny with a high around 86. For KXRA, I'm meteorologist Ray Miller.
5: Thank you, Ray. It is 85 degrees in the lakes area with the heat index. We're feeling about 90, looks like. So, and a south wind at 10 miles an hour. 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
8: Yes, I've got a 22 Harrington and Richards 22 pistol, including the magnum cylinder, in very nice condition, and I'll take $275 for that. I've got three full boxes of ammo that I'll take $50 for, which is well under Fleet Farm, including tax and all that. And I'm not going to accept any dickering at all. It's firm on everything, so okay. Don't bother to call unless you want to spend the price. It's a good little pistol. I'm at 320-815-3861.
5: Very good. Thanks for the call. Have a good afternoon.
8: I think that's a model 649. Did I say that?
5: You did not. Model 649.
8: Okay, that's what it is. Yep. Thank you.
5: Yeah, thanks. Have a good one. 815-3861. 815-3861. Prices are firm on that one. And let's see. I've got a nice Bentwood rocker for sale, asking $15 for that. Also, I have a complete baseball card collection, collections, I should say, from the 80s and 90s. $15 a piece, I assume, for a collection. So, but call and get all the information on that. I have a nice Dremel two-speed scroll saw, $30. And also have for sale an assortment of auto body tools. The phone number is 762-5609. 762-5609. Somebody here, we're still looking for an 8-inch lawnmower rim or a tire and rim. The size is 18 by 6.50 by 8. Says, I think the rim is 5 inches wide, So if you've got one of those, give them a call here at 219-0912. 219-0912. Looking for that lawnmower rim. Then we've got, and this is perfect timing, right, with the weather we've been having. You've got a Yamaha Wave Runner jet ski for sale. Runs great. 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And it's licensed through 2028. What more could you ask for? Here's the phone number, 808-8211. 808-8211 for the Wave Runner. Swap shop is at 762-8167. And our email address is thefolks@layton.media. I've got somebody here who's looking to buy a 1940 Plymouth. That's the wanted item, and then have for giveaway a queen-size bed, box spring, and frame. And the mattress, a Sealy Posturepedic, 10 inches thick, heavy, so and 60 inches wide for that. That's full-size, queen-size, I'm sorry, what was I thinking? Yeah. Anyway, bring somebody that can help you lift. Here's the phone number. 219-8573. So we're looking for a 1940 Plymouth. We have the bed, the frame, the box spring, the mattress. That's all to give away. 219-8573. All right. I've got a boat for sale here. This is a Crestliner 16-foot John boat with an Evinrude 6-horse motor. 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
0: Hello again.
5: Hey. Yeah.
0: I have a dock, 16, there's two sections, 16 feet each. 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I have a boat lift with a solar charger, battery charger, for $1,500 on Lake Ida. 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
5: Mm-hmm.
0: I have a wood pile with two cords of hard wood and then a lot of starter wood. And I'm asking $150 for that, stored inside. I can be reached at 762-0154.
5: All right. I got it. Thank you very much.
0: You're welcome. Thank you.
5: Mm-hmm.
0: Goodbye.
5: Bye. 762-0154. 0154. Hello, thanks for calling. 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
5: All right, got it. 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
23: 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I've got a boat gas tank. I've got a bunch of life jackets and stuff that you can use for boats, flotation devices that you sit on that also are life jackets, and the whole thing for $65 takes all of it. I've got some guitars and amps. I've got one real nice black acoustic guitar here for $90. It's just like Johnny Cash, just like the guitar Johnny Cash plays. I've got some old tackle boxes, and I've got some other musical instruments too. I've got a Jermaine Hart flute, a violin, and a ukulele. All these things at 876-2181.
5: All right. Well, thanks for the call and have a good afternoon.
23: You too.
5: Okay. 876-2181. 876-2181. Hello. 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You're on the air.
14: Thank you. Yes, we have a glass top patio bar that we're trying to sell, and it's got four nice chairs that go with it. And we're looking for $150 out of that. It's in very good condition. The phone number is 320-491-5612.
5: All right. Thanks. Have a good day.
14: Thank you.
5: Okay. And the number there is 491-5612, 491-5612. What do you have for Swap Shop today? Just takes a minute, 762-8167. 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We get lots of, I love getting those notes. Say, hey, we sold this first day, or maybe it was the second day. Thanks a bunch, like that. 762-8167. See what else we've got here going on. Hi, thanks for calling. You're on Swap Shop.
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5: All right. Sounds good.
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5: Well, we'll consider it.
15: 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All right. 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
5: 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Later. Thanks.
15: Thanks, Jack.
5: All right. Bye. The number is 808-8862. 808-8862. 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
5: 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You're on the air.
16: See, I just called about that tractor, that 706. I gave you the wrong number.
5: Oh, okay.
16: It's 491-5462.
5: Okay.
16: Okay, I'm getting a little old.
5: Okay, well, thanks for the call. Have a good day. Bye.
16: Bye-bye.
5: 491-5462 for that International 706 and the loader. 491-5462. Thanks for joining me. You're on Swap Shop.
16: Yes, I need the last four digits of the call-in TV with the player.
5: Let me see. Here we go. 491-6316.
16: 16. Thank you.
5: Yeah, you're welcome. Have a good day. And that is going to be it for today's Swap Shop. Appreciate you hanging out today. Back again tomorrow for more Swap Shop on KXRA. The phone number is here, 762-8167. Write that down for tomorrow. I'll see you then at 105.

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3: Good afternoon. It's time for an update here on the Linder Farm Network. I'm Linda Brecke. Chicago Board of Trade corn futures and soybean futures did finish lower at the close today. September and December corn down 3 1/4. Soybeans August down 0.75 cents. November beans down 4 cents. Live cattle August up 3.32. October up 3.47. August feeder cattle up 2.20. And September up 3.80. August lean hogs down 2.25. October down 2.35. December down 2.67 at the close. We'll take a closer look at those markets coming up, but first, commentary today from Rhett Montgomery, DTN lead market analyst, and a fairly quiet day today, Rhett. And looking at the close, a little softer, a little lower for corn and beans. With weather, one of the big features today. Rhett, your thoughts on how these markets looked.
4: Yes, good afternoon, Linda. As you said, thus far for Thursday, a very quiet session for grain markets and overall mixed. As you mentioned, wheat futures are leading the way higher, recovering thus far on Thursday after a five-day profit-taking spell. Also, reports of a further port ship attacks in the Black Sea on Wednesday night has been the driver of those wheat prices higher here on Thursday. Meanwhile, corn and soybean markets are mixed today. Soybeans are up a couple pennies currently, corn remaining under pressure. But really, in general, those markets have been pressured through this week by a turn in weather forecasts for early August. The next 2 weeks are now calling for cooler temperatures in the immediate 2 to 5 days of this week, and then rainfall chances both this week and into early August across the grain belt, really spanning from Ohio northwest to the Dakotas, with the Dakotas being among the states that are really in need of some moisture after a very hot, dry second half of July. Through this week, November soybeans have removed almost 60 cents of their weather risk premium. Meanwhile, December corn is trading roughly 17 cents below Friday's close as well. Looking ahead, it can certainly be expected that U.S. weather and geopolitical headlines will continue to be the predominant drivers of futures price action. Lastly, I just would mention in macroeconomic news for Thursday, June inflation and the personal consumption expenditures index was noted to be marginally cooler than in May, but still above the Federal Reserve's target rate of 2%. The lower month-over-month reading was likely driven by the temporary ceasefire in the Middle East, which at the time had resulted in softer energy prices through the June time period.

0: quarter. December, 468 and a half, down 3 1/4. August beans, 1177 and a quarter, down 0.75 cents. September, 1172 and a quarter, down 3 3/4. And November, 1188 and 3/4, down 4 cents. August soybean meal, 314.10, down 120. August soybean oil, 68.35, down 82. And September Chicago wheat, 663.5, up 2 3/4. September oats, 312 and down 0.75 cents. Minneapolis wheat, September 712, and that was up 7. December up 12 3/4. Well, those were not quite closes yet on Minneapolis. Live cattle trade, August 231.22 and up 3.32. October up 3.47. August feeder cattle up 2.20. September up 3.80 at the close at 3.42.45. August lean hogs down 2.25. October 83.35 down 2.35. That's our update.
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3: 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Weatherology says we're expecting highs this afternoon to run up into the upper 80s with clouds and maybe some chances for showers developing a little bit later. Right now, 85 is our temp with south wind at 14 miles an hour. And it's 2 o'clock, time for Town Hall News.
4: News this hour at Town Hall. I'm Bob Agnew in Washington. The White House is encouraging veterans who drove large military vehicles to consider a career in trucking. The president held an event to highlight the campaign at the White House this afternoon to get more American drivers in the ranks. He says there are dire consequences to allowing illegal immigrants to drive commercial vehicles.
5: Just a few weeks ago, a Pennsylvania state trooper was killed by an illegal alien from Haiti driving a semi-truck. He was let in by Joe Biden and the open border policy of the Biden administration. By the way, today we have the safest border in the history of our country.
4: Attracting more veterans to trucking will help replace immigrant drivers who lost their commercial driver's licenses during the president's recent crackdown over the past year. The economy showed clear signs of resilience in the second quarter.
6: The Commerce Department reported that gross domestic product expanded at a 1.5% annual pace from April through June, a deceleration from the 2.1% rate in the first quarter of 2026. The figure also came in below what many economists expected. Imports were a major drag on growth, reflecting heavier demand for goods sourced from abroad.
4: That is correspondent Bernie Bennett on Wall Street right now. The Dow is up 590 points. A first-of-its-kind CDC study finds deadly mold infections more common.
7: About 450 cases in Atlanta area hospitals over 5 years, and about a third of the patients died in the hospital. The study found hospitals can expect to see 3 to 5 cases per year for every 100 inpatient beds. Senior study author Dr. Jeremy Gold says it's important to understand because the problem may grow in the future as more people are exposed to mold in the wake of natural disasters influenced by climate change. Infections are especially dangerous for the elderly and patients with weakened immune systems. The study highlights the need for hospitals to be aware of potential cases, especially in areas prone to mold problems. I'm Jennifer King.
4: More on these stories at townhall.com.
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0: This is Weatherology. I'm meteorologist Ray Miller with your Alexandria Lakes area forecast. Cloudy this afternoon with a chance of scattered showers and storms developing. High temperature around 88 degrees. Tonight, scattered showers and thunderstorms with a low temperature of 66 and southeast winds at 5 to 10. Friday, chance of thunderstorms with a high temperature of 80. Saturday, lots of sun with a high of 84. Sunday, sunny with a high around 86. For KXRA, I'm meteorologist Ray Miller. Right now, it's 85.
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6: News this hour at Town Hall. I'm Bob Agnew in Washington. The White House is encouraging veterans who drove large military vehicles to consider a career in trucking. At the White House, the president talked about the way he's been tightening rules against illegals behind the wheel, a trend he says has put American truck drivers out of work and made the roads less safe.
7: Many of these illegal aliens don't even come close. They don't want to learn the language. They don't care about the language, and they don't speak it. They don't speak English. They cannot read basic road signs. In many cases, they've engaged in reckless driving that has caused many, many preventable deaths. Many, too many to even talk about.
6: And the president says attracting more veterans to trucking will help replace some of those illegal immigrant drivers who lost their commercial licenses during the crackdown over the past year. The president's election to head up the Labor Department one step closer to confirmation now after he was advanced in committee today. Here is correspondent Laura Winters on the nomination of Acting Secretary Keith Sonderling.
8: The panel voting 12 to 11 along party lines in favor of the president's pick, Keith Sonderling. He's been in charge of the Labor Department on an interim basis since the last Labor Secretary stepped down. Sonderling also worked at the Department of Labor during President Trump's first term in office.
6: The U.S. economy showed clear signs of resilience in the second quarter, even as overall growth slowed.
9: The Commerce Department reported that gross domestic product expanded at a 1.5% annual pace from April through June, a deceleration from the 2.1% rate in the first quarter of 2026. The figure also came in below what many economists expected. Imports were a major drag on growth, reflecting heavier demand for goods sourced from abroad. Yet the core driver behind the economy's continued momentum was consumer spending. Americans increased spending at a 3.2% annual clip, rising sharply from the just 0.5% earlier in the year. Bernie Bennett, Washington.
6: And more on these stories at Town Hall.
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0: This is Weatherology. I'm meteorologist Ray Miller with your Alexandria Lakes area forecast. Cloudy this afternoon with a chance of scattered showers and storms developing. High temperature around 88 degrees. Tonight, scattered showers and thunderstorms with a low temperature of 66 and southeast winds at 5 to 10. Friday, chance of thunderstorms with a high temperature of 80. Saturday, lots of sun with a high of 84. Sunday, sunny with a high around 86. For KXRA, I'm meteorologist Ray Miller. Right now, it's 84.
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3: News this hour from Town Hall. I'm Keith Peters in Washington. There's a snag in the nomination of a Trump administration cabinet appointee.
4: A vote on Todd Blanche's nomination to become attorney general has been postponed in the Senate Judiciary Committee. Texas Republican John Cornyn says the Justice Department has not adequately addressed in writing his concerns about the federal settlement that gives President Trump and members of his family protection from tax audits. Without Cornyn's vote, Blanche's nomination can't move out of the Senate Judiciary Committee to a floor vote. President Trump says he hasn't heard there is a problem.
5: All I can say is Todd Blanche is outstanding, and I thought it was pretty routine because he's so good. He just wouldn't find a better person. So I don't know, maybe John Cornyn's upset with me because I didn't endorse him.
4: Ed Donahue, Washington.
3: Here's the latest on U.S. strikes on Iran.
6: The U.S. military has said it has completed what it described as a heavy wave of strikes against Iran. Iran responded by striking a Chinese firm's building in northern Kuwait. U.S. Central Command released footage on Thursday of planes taking off from the flight deck of an aircraft carrier and aerial footage of targets on the ground being hit by airstrikes. U.S. Central Command says the attacks on Iran targeted Iran's Revolutionary Guard Corps. The latest U.S. barrage on Iran comes after the U.S. partnered with Saudi Arabia to strike Iranian-backed militias in neighboring Iraq, killing at least 26 people. I'm Karen Shamas.
3: A man who gave his son the gun he used in a deadly high school shooting in Georgia has been sentenced to 15 years in prison. Colin Gray was convicted of charges including second-degree murder. A recovery day on Wall Street as the Dow was up by 613 points, the Nasdaq rose by 679, the S&P 500 advancing by 121. More on these stories at townhall.com.
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3: A Montana hiker who became impaled by his trekking pole near the top of the state's highest peak tells his story. More from correspondent Donna Warder reporting.
8: David Cifaldi and his two hiking companions were crossing Montana's Froze to Death Plateau July 20th when Cifaldi slipped and became impaled by his trekking pole.
9: I remember rolling over and this kind of realization of like, something's not right here. Realized I had this trekking pole stuck in my side.
8: Cifaldi, a 32-year-old wound care nurse, was concerned about the cost of a rescue helicopter, so
9: I was able to kind of talk to my friends a little bit and get everybody on the same page that we were going to make the decision to hike out. It took us 6.5 hours.
8: The pole missed any vital organs. I'm Donna Warder.

0: Shh, here she comes.
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0: This is Weatherology. I'm meteorologist Laura Lockwood with the Alexandria Lakes Area Forecast. Thunderstorms likely tonight, otherwise cloudy skies expected. Lows dip down to about 68. Winds out of the southeast, 8 to 15 miles per hour. Cloudy skies expected again tomorrow. Chance of thunderstorms. Daytime highs approaching 80. Lows dip down to about 60 tomorrow night. Partly cloudy skies. For KXRA, I'm meteorologist Laura Lockwood. Currently 83.
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0: Thursday marks a positive turn in the battle against the blaze. The huge wildfire has burned an area four times the size of Paris. Over 220,000 people had been forced to flee. Higher humidity and cooler temperatures have raised hopes for relief. The fires are part of a series of blazes affecting southern Europe, including Spain, Greece, and Turkey. I'm Karen Chamas.
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2: Good afternoon from KXRA in Alexandria. It's 5:05. And on the line with me right now from the Weatherology Weather Center is Ray Miller. Hello, Ray. How are you?
3: Doing well. How about yourself?
2: Oh, boy. I'm fine. Your voice coming through the control board has just lifted my spirits because we're doing remodeling in the other room.
3: Now let's be honest here. Are you happy to hear me, or are you just happy that it worked?
2: Oh, I'm happy for both of us. For all three of us. Enough of that found the law. We're going to continue with the hot stuff, I guess, huh?
3: Yeah, well, we're really going to start cooling off a little bit as we head into the weekend. Still warm this afternoon and warm and humid tonight with some thunderstorms moving through. A pretty good chance of thunderstorms, actually. Already some activity on the radar, but that'll become heavier as we go through the night. Low temperature of 68 degrees, southeast winds at 5 to 10. Chance of thunderstorms on Friday with a high temperature of 80. The weekend looking really good. Lots of sunshine, highs in the low 80s for Saturday and Sunday. Monday, sunny, high around 84. In the Weatherology Weather Center, I'm meteorologist Ray Miller.
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2: You too. 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One thing I did not do is update our desktop situation here, as far as it goes. Let's see. There we've dropped a degree. It's overcast, 81 here at studios of KXRA. Feels like 85, and that 72%, 72-degree dew point has a lot to do with that. South winds at 8 miles, relative humidity 74%. Pressure 29.95 inches of mercury and steady. The projected high was 80. Well, we surpassed that, and the overnight low 68. 3 minutes after 6, the sunrise this morning, and 8:52, the sunrise this evening. Winning Gibbous Moon Phase. And that's Weatherology right here on People Radio.
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6: Minnesota News Network, I'm Sean Maloney. A new nationwide initiative pushed by several states, including Minnesota, would hold ICE agents accountable if they violate the civil rights of citizens. DFL Senate Majority Leader Aaron Murphy says this will be a priority again in the next legislative session.
7: If that were to happen again here, I would want us to be able to act and sue those federal agents. It is work of our future, and we're going to get it done if we have the power to do so.
6: The anti-ICE legislation passed the state Senate last session by one vote, but got held up in the House. Minnesota's new fraud protection bill goes into effect Saturday. It's called the Medical Assistance Protection Act and helps safeguard health care by adding additional investigative resources, closing gaps in statutes, and helps recover taxpayer dollars. A portion of the new funding unlocks the 3-to-1 federal match and adds 11 new investigators, 3 attorneys, and 4 support staff to the Medicaid Fraud Control Unit. The law also updates Minnesota's medical assistance fraud statutes to address gaps that have made certain fraudulent schemes more difficult to prosecute. The sky over the St. Cloud Sky Central Airport will be buzzing with activity this weekend during the North Star Air Show Saturday and Sunday. Spokesman Chris Dorado says the headliner will be the United States Air Force F-22 Raptor demo team.
8: The team will feature a homecoming of sorts for the commander pilot, Captain Nick Callsign Laz Letourneau. He's from New York Mills, Minnesota. He actually got his private pilot's license at 18 in Perham, Minnesota.
6: More info can be found at NorthStarAirShow.com. And Minnesota's new law banning AI nudification technology goes into effect Saturday. The law is aimed at protecting Minnesotans from becoming victims of deepfake pornographic images that can be created by the technology. Megan Hurley was a victim of this.
5: It broke me open to be violated in this way. I've been in a state of grief, rage, or despair since then. There isn't room for much else.
6: Starting Saturday, the technology will be illegal in Minnesota, and social media sites can be penalized for allowing it. XAI company is fighting against the new law, saying it violates free speech. This is MNN.
9: Lisa Damuth, a Republican who delivers results.
10: And I led the charge in rooting out billions in fraud and waste.
9: To stop the fraud, you need a governor who won't back down. 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Lisa Damuth knows, to create good-paying jobs for Americans, we must stop payments to illegal aliens.
10: I led the way to end taxpayer funding of health care for illegal immigrants.
9: In the legislature, Republican Lisa Damuth fought the fraudsters. Now, Lisa Damuth's running for governor.
10: Let's start our Minnesota comeback right here and right now.
9: America's PAC is responsible for the content of this advertising. 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
6: In other headlines, Minnesota is seeing an above-average number of fish mortality events this summer. DNR Fish Health Supervisor Isaiah Tolo says more than 220 have already been reported statewide.
11: Right now, we're at 220 and climbing, and that 65, you know, in a couple of days was pretty notable. We don't usually see pulses like that. That's basically 30% or a little bit less of our total number of fish mortality events that have been reported.
6: Tolo says a heat wave in mid-July led to 65 reports of fish mortality events in just 4 days. More than 1,000 firefighters are battling the July lightning incident in northeastern Minnesota. The wildfire complex covers just over 64,000 acres, with containment improving on several major fires. The Little Knife Fire in the Boundary Waters is now 50% contained. And a University of Minnesota research team has identified a type of plaque that represents a new potential therapeutic target for Alzheimer's disease. The researchers discovered a new type of brain plaque in both preclinical models of Alzheimer's and human brain tissue. The team says the plaque may form in the earliest stages of the disease. This is MNN.
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1: Coming up in this newscast, a teacher from Ottertail County is surrendering his teaching license after reportedly stepping on a student's back. And drought conditions are forcing two tubing companies to close in western Minnesota, but some relief is in sight. Showers and thunderstorms will be likely coming in tonight, with a few stronger storms possible. We'll have more on those stories and many others, but first, one person has been injured following a two-vehicle crash near Sauk Center early yesterday morning. State Patrol says an International Straight truck was traveling westbound along I-94 when it reportedly rolled, landing into the eastbound lane. A Kia traveling eastbound then reportedly struck the International. The 66-year-old male driver, the Kia from Bruton, along with his 58-year-old passenger, were not injured. The 26-year-old male driver, the International, was injured and taken to the Sauk Center Hospital. All were reportedly wearing their seatbelts at the time of that crash. And a teacher from Ottertail County is reportedly surrendering his license after stepping on a student's back. The Star Tribune is reporting that Jason Rogers of Underwood was sentenced earlier this week to 2 years of probation, along with 90 hours of community service. Rogers pleaded guilty to three gross misdemeanor counts of malicious punishment of a child. The charges stem from a February 10, 2025 lockdown drill when Rogers reportedly stepped on a sixth grader's back and admitted to stepping on two other students.
14: If Roger completes probation successfully, no conviction will appear on his record. And officials say 31 cats and 4 dogs were taken into protective custody following a search warrant. Earlier this week, the Swift County Sheriff's Office executed a search warrant related to an animal neglect investigation in the village of Swift Falls near Benson. Law enforcement was assisted by the Animal Humane Society, Swift County Human Services, along with the Swift County Public Health. That case does remain under investigation. And a drought is forcing 2 Otter Tail River tubing companies to close early this season. Charlie's Tubing and K&K Tubing ended their seasons after one final weekend. Operators say water levels are so low that customers must walk through parts of the river. Trips that usually take up to 2 hours have stretched to as long as 3 hours. The companies last closed early during Minnesota's 2021 drought. And there is some relief in sight from the recent drought. Officials say there is a chance of thunderstorms late this afternoon and tonight. The probability of severe weather is currently low, but widespread heavy rain is likely across parts of western into southern Minnesota. Here locally, we could pick up a half to 3/4 of an inch of rain later on tonight. Lingering rain will be possible early tomorrow as well. Stay with us for the latest. Well, a new law that goes into effect this Saturday will hold social media companies accountable if they allow their customers access to AI notification technology. MNN's John Anderson has more from the state capitol.
15: Effective August 1st, a person who owns or controls a website, application, software, program, or other service must not allow any user access to what's known as AI notification technology. This technology can take a simple photo off the internet of an unsuspecting victim and turn it into a pornographic image. The law will also allow victims to sue for damages. Social media companies who violate this ban could be subject to a $500,000 fine for each unlawful access, download, or image. From the Capitol, John Anderson for MNN.
14: All right, thanks, John, for that. And the Alexandria City Council met on Monday night. Tom Chorley has his final report.
16: The Voyager School Safe Routes to School SRTS project was identified as a high-priority infrastructure improvement in District 206 2024 planning process to address safety concerns at the intersection of Steger Road and Voyager Drive. The area experiences high vehicle speeds, multiple turning movements, and serves as the school's primary pedestrian crossing. Of the remaining design options, Council and District 206 chose number 3, even though it cost about $205,000 more in municipal State 8 funding than option 1. Much of that difference is offset by the fact that option 1 would still require a $100,000 roadway mill and overlay in the near future. This reduces the long-term cost differences to approximately $105,000. The project is scheduled for construction in 2027, with SRTS funding requiring the project to be under contract by June 30th of 2027. This is Tom Chorley.
14: All right, thank you, Tom. And the sky over the St. Cloud Sky Central Airport will be buzzing with activity this weekend during the North Star Air Show this Saturday and Sunday. Spokesman Chris Dorado says the headliner will be the U.S. Air Force F-22 demo team.
8: The team will feature a homecoming of sorts for the commander pilot, Captain Nick callsign Laz Letourneau. He's from New York Mills, Minnesota. He actually got his private pilot's license at 18 in Perham, Minnesota.
14: By the way, for more info on the North Star Air Show, go to their website, northstarairshow.com. Here locally, the 2026 Wings Over Alexandria Air Show is coming up on August 15th. That air show will get underway at 1 p.m. And the 138th Pope County Fair got underway yesterday and will run through this Saturday at the Pope County Fairgrounds in Glenwood. The annual county fair features daily carnival rides, live entertainment, 4-H exhibits, and a variety of family activities. Pope County Fair Board member Jeff Turtick talks about the 4-H program and how busy it is this year.
17: Therefore, 4-H program. It's always cyclical, you know, and they're kind of heading into a high point here. So all their animal exhibits are up. I think pigs were up from about 55 last year to over 70 this year. Beef numbers are up. The horse barn is full. The goats, we almost thought we were going to have to rent a tent to find space for all the goats. And yeah, and the sheep barn is full. And yeah, so it is. It's a full slate.
14: By the way, for more details on the fair, just go to their website, polkcountyfair.org. And Troy and Tracy Heald of Alexandria, along with their children, Taylor, Tristan, and Tiana, are being recognized as the U of M Farm Family representing Douglas County. The family will be honored at a special Farm Fest ceremony on August 6th. Local recognition will take place on Saturday, August 22nd at 9 a.m. at the Erickson Pavilion building at the Douglas County Fair prior to the 4-H auction. Congratulations to that family. And the Minnesota Vikings hit the field for their first full team practice of training camp yesterday. Quarterback J.J. McCarthy talks about the opening of camp and the quarterback battle.
18: You know, studying the best and learning from the best, they're always competing with themselves every day. There's no ceiling they're putting on themselves. It's always a constant look myself in the mirror at the end of each day, and did I get better? And just focus on what you can control, how you can improve, and just, you know, when you're done with it, looking back and seeing where you're at.
14: The Vikings will have their first preseason game coming up against the New York Giants on the road on August 15th. That's a look at your news. I'm Mark Anthony.
2: Thanks, Mark. It's 21 after the hour of 5, July 30th that it is, and 81 overcast skies here at studios of KXRA. We turn to our community calendar. Red Willow Arts Coalition presents the 2026 Free Summer Concert Series Thursday evening, 7 o'clock on the Douglas County Courthouse lawn in Alexandria. 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Now, tonight is a little different simply because of the high heat and possible storms and rain. Tonight's concert will be at the High School Performing Arts Center, and that's going to feature the Red Letter Band, sponsored by Jimmy Jensen Family. The concert's every Thursday night, 7 o'clock through August 20th. 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United Way's Lakes and Prairie, United Way Food Drop. Registration was by Tuesday, and now the distribution is today. And we don't have a particular time, but it is for Douglas County. Next up will be Tuesday, the 25th, for Polk County, for the registration date, and then the distribution on Thursday, August 27th, for Polk County next. Activities at the Encore, 414 Hawthorne in Alexandria, all done for today. Coming up tomorrow, there will be between 7:45 and 8:15, Tops number 775 will meet in the meeting room and exercise. Also, 9 to 3 billiards in the pool room, 9:30 to 11 roomy cube in the dining room east. Also, 9:30 to noon quilting in the meeting room, 10 to noon cribbage A in the dining room west, 12:30 to 3 Saba B in the dining room east, and also 1 to 3 cribbage B in the dining room west, all at Encore 414 Hawthorne in Alexandria. The free summer meals continue for kids 18 and under at Woodland Elementary Cafeteria, 1410 South McKay Avenue, Alexandria. Now through August 18th, breakfast served 7:30 to 9 in the morning time, of course, and lunch served between 11 a.m. and 1 p.m. Stuff the Bus, United Way, Lakes and Prairie. Local pre-K through 12 students can start the school year ready to learn if you just help them out. Here's how. Back-to-school expenses can put pressure on families. So by donating $50, you can provide a student with a new backpack and supplies to start the year ready to learn. For $100, you can double that. And collection dates are through August the 3rd. Activities, Polk County Fair, now through Saturday the 1st, And today, this being Thursday, the 20th, what is left? The 30th, excuse me. What is left? 5:30 to 10, DJ Dave. 5:30 p.m., Michael Burkraff, pottery demonstration. And 6 to 8 p.m., bingo. And 6:30 to also will be Magic Joe. And 7 o'clock will be the talent contest, all happening at the Pope County Fair. And that's going on through August 1st. And that is a look at our community announcements. For more, go to voiceofalexandria.com. 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

0: Maynard Charles Trossel, 87, died Sunday, July 26th. Massive Christian burial will be held Friday, July 31st, tomorrow, 11 a.m. at St. John's Nepomuc Church in Laurie. A visitation going on until 6 o'clock tonight at the Anderson Funeral Home. Prayer service was at 4 p.m. The visitation 1 hour before the Mass Friday for Maynard Trossel, 87. Scott Arthur Ellis, 57, of Alexandria, died Friday, July 24th. The memorial service, 1 o'clock tomorrow, Friday, at Calvary Lutheran Church in Alexandria. Visitation until 7 o'clock tonight at the church. Visitation then continues 1 hour before the service on Friday. For Scott Ellis, 57, of Alexandria. Arrangements with the Anderson Funeral Home and Crematory of Alexandria. The Reverend Noel D. Rich, 83, of Alexandria, died Monday, July 27th. Funeral service, 11 a.m. Saturday, August 1st, at Lynn Family Funeral Home in Alexandria. Visitation an hour before the service. Full military honors will be accorded by the Minnesota Honor Guard and a Veterans Memorial Honor Guard. Arrangements with the Lynn Family Funeral and Cremation Services for the Reverend Noel D. Rich, 83, of Alexandria. Robert Earl C. Jr., 64, of Parker's Prairie, died Thursday, July 16th, the visitation 1 hour before the service on August 1st at Eagle Bend Assembly of God in Eagle Bend. Arrangements with the Lynn Family Funeral and Cremation Services for Robert C. Jr., age 64. Helen Marie Carlson, 94, died on Saturday, July 18th, and funeral service 11 a.m. Monday, the 3rd of August, at the Anderson Funeral Home. Visitation 1 hour before the service. Arrangements are with the Anderson Funeral Home for Helen Carlson, age 94. Jerry Silliman Scott, age 80, of Alexandria, died July 2nd in Atlanta, Georgia. Memorial service Friday, the 7th, at Lynn Family Funeral Home in Alexandria. Visitation 4 to 6 p.m. Thursday, August 6th, at the funeral home, continuing for an hour before the service. And arrangements are with the Lynn Family Funeral and Cremation Services for Jerry Silliman Scott, age 80, of Alexandria. 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
4: Uses its ears to express itself. Their position can tell you a lot about the horse's mood. But if he shakes his head, won't let you put the bridle on, and doesn't like his ears messed with, something might be irritating the insides of those ears. Kathy Anderson is an extension horse specialist at the University of Nebraska. She says if the horse will let you, gently look into the ear to see what's bugging him.
7: if they've gotten ticks, you might be able to see them. There's various different kinds of ticks or mites or gnats and stuff that can start to irritate them. So you'll notice maybe some scabbiness up there in their ears, some matting, and some of those types of things are probably the most common things that you'll first see.
4: For the most part, a horse's ears are self-cleaning, but Anderson says if you need to get rid of the insects and gunk inside, wipe them out with a cloth sprayed with fly spray. If it's a bad infection or the horse won't let you touch its ears, you should probably call your vet.
7: They can come out and they can kind of mildly sedate the horse and do a little bit better job of cleaning things up inside that ear. Sometimes also they'll go ahead and deworm them because with whatever might be irritating or going on, the basic dewormer can help clean up some of the mites and clean up some of the things that might be in there causing the irritation of that horse's ears.
4: Horses that have a severe reaction to insect bites might also need an oral anti-inflammatory treatment. Anderson says the fuzzy hair inside the horse's ear is a natural defense to keep bugs from going internal and should be left alone. Some people clip out the hair if they're going to show the horse, and in that case, she recommends preventing problems by wiping out the ears with fly spray on a cloth. Learn more about caring for your equine's ears at livingthecountrylife.com. I'll see you in the country.
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11: 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I'm Dr. Catherine Albrecht, back in a moment with a weird study regarding bugs.
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11: Would you eat a grasshopper if it could improve your health? A new study suggests it might. Researchers divided rats into two groups and added powdered grasshopper meal to one group's diet. When they looked at the results, they found the grasshopper group had stronger, healthier fur, increased libido, and better sleep than the other group. This is likely due to the high level of nutrition in grasshoppers, like amino acids, vitamins, and minerals. But there could be some other component unique to grasshoppers that's adding that extra bounce. While the world may not be ready to start taking bug supplements anytime soon, the research is intriguing, and I'm staying tuned. 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
15: This is a U.S. Constitution Minute. Who wrote the preamble to the Constitution? The entire Constitution was written over the course of about 6 weeks in draft form. At that time, it was turned over to a style committee for its final language. This committee was headed by Pennsylvania's Governor Morris. Since the proceedings of the style committee were not recorded, though, it's not certain if any one man proposed the words of the preamble or if it was devised and revised by the whole committee. Material, compliments of USConstitution.net.
16: This is weatherology. I'm meteorologist Laura Lockwood with the Alexandria Lakes Area Forecast. Thunderstorms likely tonight. Otherwise, cloudy skies expected. Lows dip down to about 68. Winds out of the southeast, 8 to 15 miles per hour. Cloudy skies expected again tomorrow. Chance of thunderstorms. Daytime highs approaching 80. Lows dip down to about 60 tomorrow night. Partly cloudy skies. For KXRA, I'm meteorologist Laura Lockwood. Right now, it's 81 degrees.
15: Made in America. Charles Edward Taylor, a mechanically inclined Illinois native, held down a number of jobs, including the manufacture of metal house numbers. Eventually, Taylor found himself in Ohio working for a couple of brothers in a transportation business. As a matter of fact, he was hired specifically at first to run the shop so the owners could pursue another interest. But it didn't take long before the siblings invited Mr. Taylor to become involved in their other project. Seems they really needed Charlie's considerable talents to get their project off the ground. One of the major components in the makeup of this other project was not to be found anywhere. It had to be lightweight, durable, and powerful. Yes, Wilbur and Orville Wright achieved powered flight for the first time in history at Kitty Hawk, North Carolina, on that mid-December day back in 1903. But it never would have happened if it were not for Charles Edward Taylor's very first successful custom-built aircraft engine. Made in America.
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18: This man played Major League Baseball, and he certainly gets plenty of notoriety for the brief time he was in the big leagues.
21: His official name is Archibald Wright Graham. They called him Doc Moonlight Graham because he was very fast.
18: Shelley Lampe lives in Chisholm, Minnesota, the town Moonlight Graham would eventually call home. Baseball was his love as a young man.
21: He played a lot of minor baseball. He eventually got his chance to play in one inning of a New York Giants baseball game.
18: On June 29, 1905, in the eighth inning of a Giants baseball game, he took the place of outfielder George Brown. He was on deck to bat in the top of the ninth when the final out of the game was recorded. It was the only time he ever appeared in a major league game. He eventually left baseball for the career that brought him to this small town.
21: He was a physician. He was known for helping out with the nationwide polio epidemic. Apparently, he saved quite a few lives.
18: And Doc Graham would perhaps have only been known for being a doctor, if not for author W.P. Kinsella, who wrote Graham into his book, Shoeless Joe, upon which the classic film Field of Dreams was based, starring Kevin Costner. Costner's character and Doc Graham talked about what it was like to only appear in one inning of a Major League Baseball game.
22: You came this close. I mean, it would kill some men to get that close to their dream and not touch it. They'd consider it a tragedy.
23: Son,
0: If I'd only gotten to be a doctor for 5 minutes, now that would have been a tragedy.
18: Graham passed in 1965 in Chisholm at the age of 88. Townspeople just knew him as a doctor until the movie was released.
21: And then everybody thought he was just a major baseball player throughout his life before he was a doctor. And come to find out that he really wasn't.
18: This town celebrates Doc Moonlight Graham Days annually, a celebration to honor the doctor who helped so many and the man who became famous in the movies for having played but one Major League Baseball inning. Traveling the countryside in Chisholm, Minnesota, I'm Andrew McCray.
1: Eminent Sports, good afternoon. I'm Tim Fisher. We'll start with baseball, where the Minnesota Twins walked off the Kansas City Royals to pick up a 4-3 series finale victory this afternoon. Cody Clements with a grand slam in the bottom of the ninth, the big shot for the Twins. Kansas City had jumped out on a Jack Caglione two-run homer in the third, added an unearned run in the fifth, and had the Twins no hit into the seventh. The Twins went into the bottom of the ninth, trailing by three, having just one hit on the day, and combined a hit batter, a hit, a walk, and then Clemens' grand slam for the victory. The Twins back to 500 at 55-55 will go on the road tomorrow to start a series in Seattle against the Mariners. Again, Cody Clemens' walk-off grand slam gives the Twins a 4-3 win over the Royals this afternoon. To football, where the Minnesota Vikings back on the practice field for day two of training camp today. Tackle Brian O'Neill signed a four-year contract extension back on Tuesday, was happy to get it out of the way before camp started.
2: It was important because, you know, I didn't really, not to mince words, I hated the whole spring situation. I don't like not doing everything. I like being out there no matter what it is, walkthroughs, practices, and, you know, but thankfully we didn't have to go, you know, I didn't really have to wonder too much about what the other road would look like because I think, you know, they showed their belief in me and I showed, you know, my willingness and want to contribute here in a positive way. So happy we didn't have to, that it didn't get to that point for sure.
1: The first opportunity for the public to watch training camp practices comes up on Saturday. College football Big Ten Media Days finishing up in Chicago today. Finally, WNBA tonight, the Minnesota Lynx in Toronto to take on the Tempo. The Lynx winners of eight straight. Tip time tonight from Scotiabank Arena set for 7 o'clock. I'm Tim Fisher, Eminent Sports.
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25: It's the Minnesota Sports Prep Update for Thursday, July 30th. I'm Ryan Phelps. The Loretta Larks Town Ball Team, just on the western edge of the Twin Cities, many of the players went to Delano High School. We stopped by for a visit as they're looking to get back to the state tournament this year after missing out on the dance last season. Here are the co-managers, Kent Cook and his father, Herb.
26: We've had a couple injuries kind of middle of the season here. A couple of pitchers went down, but yeah, we're looking to kind of put it together here, the postseason run, and got a couple tough league games left, and then on to district play. So hopefully we can, you know, make a run at it here, and looking forward to hopefully trying to get back to the state tournament.
25: This year is special for Loretto as they celebrate 100 years of town ball in the community.
27: This is my 51st year with the Larks,
26: So I've been here half of the time. It's really special because I like a lot of the old players that are coming back. You know, I knew them when I was a kid, but I remember when they went to state in 69 in Jordan. I wasn't the bat boy, but I was there, and all the players, I know all them guys, and a lot of them have passed away since. But and so since I worked for Jerry Clares, which was Arnold's son, I got all the baseball stuff from them. So I have all the old articles going back, you know, to 1926, 1929. There's articles where there were seven Clareses that played, because that was a popular name around here then. And so I've been going through boxes and boxes and pictures and stuff, and it's really kind of special. So yeah, it's just fun to see all the, you know, players through the years that the, you know, families and family ties and, you know, brothers that have played on the team. My grandpa and my great-grandpa are both in the State Hall of Fame, and my dad's in the State Hall of Fame as well. So I was born into it and been a bat boy, you know, since birth, and player, and now helping manage the team as well.
25: One extra special moment for the Cook family was when Herb and his sons took the field together for a game.
26: It was really cool. I mean, yeah, it was goosebump cool. I got to play with three of my brothers and my dad all in the same game. And, you know, that's kind of what it's all about, just family and, you know, coming out on a beautiful night like this and coming to the ballpark. Where else would you rather be? My son Nick's pitcher, and then my son Junior, Herb Junior, played third. I used to be a shortstop, but I moved over to second, and Kent played short. I played second, and my youngest son Kirby, first baseman. That's what he plays, first base. So we had the whole infield, so that was really cool. And then we won the game. I had two hits. I think Kirby had two hits. Kent had one, and Herb Jr. had one. And Nick pitched. He might have pitched the whole game. I can't remember anymore. But so it really worked out good, and it was really special.
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0: 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More about those nightly noisemakers today from the Old Farmer's Almanac. With more practical tips and useful advice, this is the Old Farmer's Almanac Radio Report for Thursday, July 30th, the 211th day of the year. Actor-turned-politician Arnold Schwarzenegger has a birthday, and In God We Trust was proclaimed as our national motto on this day in 1956. It's about this time each year we get questions about the cricket chirp thermometer. Ready? Count the number of chirps in 14 seconds, then add 40 to get the Fahrenheit temperature. While you're calculating, here's a few more fascinating cricket facts. Jiminy cricket notwithstanding, most crickets are shiny black with brown wings, not green. A cricket's song is not a vocalization, it's the friction of their wing casings as they rub them together. And if you're thinking about making one of them a pet, well, feeding will be easy. They'll eat almost anything from cornflakes to granola to lettuce. That's the Old Farmer's Almanac Radio Report. 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
14: This is weatherology. I'm meteorologist Laura Lockwood with the Alexandria Lakes area forecast. Thunderstorms likely tonight. Otherwise, cloudy skies expected. Lows dip down to about 68. Winds out of the southeast, 8 to 15 miles per hour. Cloudy skies expected again tomorrow. Chance of thunderstorms. Daytime highs approaching 80. Lows dip down to about 60 tomorrow night. Partly cloudy skies. For KXRA, I'm meteorologist Laura Lockwood. Right now, it's 81 degrees.
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1: Minnesota News Network, I'm Sean Maloney. A new nationwide initiative pushed by several states, including Minnesota, would hold ICE agents accountable if they violate the civil rights of citizens. DFL Senate Majority Leader Aaron Murphy says this will be a priority again in the next legislative session.
2: If that were to happen again here, I would want us to be able to act and sue those federal agents. It is work of our future, and we're going to get it done if we have the power to do so.
1: The anti-ICE legislation passed the state Senate last session by one vote, but got held up in the House. Minnesota's new fraud protection bill goes into effect Saturday. It's called the Medical Assistance Protection Act and helps safeguard health care by adding additional investigative resources, closing gaps in statutes, and helps recover taxpayer dollars. A portion of the new funding unlocks the 3-to-1 federal match and adds 11 new investigators, 3 attorneys, and 4 support staff to the Medicaid Fraud Control Unit. The law also updates Minnesota's medical assistance fraud statutes to address gaps that have made certain fraudulent schemes more difficult to prosecute. The sky over the St. Cloud Sky Central Airport will be buzzing with activity this weekend during the North Star Air Show Saturday and Sunday. Spokesman Chris Dorado says the headliner will be the United States Air Force F-22 Raptor Demo Team.
3: The team will feature a homecoming of sorts for the commander pilot, Captain Nick Callsign Laz Letourneau. He's from New York Mills, Minnesota. He actually got his private pilot's license at 18 in Perham, Minnesota.
1: More info can be found at northstarairshow.com. And Minnesota's new law banning AI nudification technology goes into effect Saturday. The law is aimed at protecting Minnesotans from becoming victims of deepfake pornographic images that can be created by the technology. Megan Hurley was a victim of this.
4: It broke me open to be violated in this way. I've been in a state of grief, rage, or despair since then. There isn't room for much else.
1: Starting Saturday, the technology will be illegal in Minnesota and social media sites can be penalized for allowing it. XAI company is fighting against the new law, saying it violates free speech. This is MNN.
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1: In other headlines, Minnesota is seeing an above-average number of fish mortality events this summer. DNR Fish Health Supervisor Isaiah Tolo says more than 220 have already been reported statewide.
18: Right now, we're at 220 and climbing, and that 65, you know, in a couple of days was pretty notable. We don't usually see pulses like that. That's basically 30% or a little bit less of our total number of fish mortality events that have been reported.
1: Tolo says a heat wave in mid-July led to 65 reports of fish mortality events in just 4 days. More than 1,000 firefighters are battling the July lightning incident in northeastern Minnesota. The wildfire complex covers just over 64,000 acres, with containment improving on several major fires. The Little Knife Fire in the Boundary Waters is now 50% contained. And the University of Minnesota research team has identified a type of plaque that represents a new potential therapeutic target for Alzheimer's disease. The researchers discovered a new type of brain plaque in both preclinical models of Alzheimer's and human brain tissue. The team says the plaque may form in the earliest stages of the disease. This is MNN.

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Thursday, July the 30th, 81 here at studios of KXRA. Feels like 85 because of that dew point, 72 degrees. Up next, Lars Larson, after our check of townhome.com news on KXRA.

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12: Hey, welcome back to the Lars Larson Show. My pleasure to be with Amy Swearer, who's a senior legal fellow at Advancing American Freedom. Amy, welcome back to the program after far too long.
13: Hey, Lars, thank you so much for having me. It's good to be back on.
12: So I have to admit to my audience, I have a dog in the fight because I own guns, have for most of my life, and even back to when I was a little kid, which I guess isn't even possible for kids to own guns anymore, but it was back then. But the Supreme Court is doing something a little odd when it comes to Hawaii's gun restrictions and the response of a state judge. Will you help my audience understand what's going on there?
13: So there's a lot going on in Hawaii over the last couple of years with respect to guns. This really starts, if you recall, a couple of years ago with the Bruin decision, New York State Rifle and Pistol Association versus Bruin. The too long didn't read on that is the Supreme Court told the state of New York, actually, you do have to issue concealed carry permits to ordinary law-abiding citizens. There has to be some mechanism for them to be able to carry in public. And this implicated other states as well, including Hawaii, which notoriously had entire counties that had never issued a single concealed carry permit ever. Hawaii, of course, didn't roll over and say, okay, we now accept the reality of the Second Amendment. They said, bet. We'll give out concealed carry permits. We're going to make it expensive and time-consuming. And also, we are going to pass a bunch of laws that essentially make those carry permits useless. So you had one of those laws. Think of public stores, right? Stores, yep. Restaurants, places open to the public. The state switched the default rule for carry. So normally in every other state for the history of the United States, if a store didn't want you to carry in their store, they would what? They would put up a sign that said, no carry allowed.
12: Yep.
13: Well, Hawaii said, we're flipping that. We're going to make it so that we are presuming that you can't carry in any store unless the store puts up a sign saying, actually, you can carry here. And as you might guess, nobody does that. And so effectively everywhere is off limits for concealed carry permit holders. And so the most recent case we had this summer was a case called Wolford that dealt with this law that helped make concealed carry permits in Hawaii useless. Unfortunately, you had the Supreme Court strike that down, sort of bop Hawaii over the head, give a passing shot at a previous Hawaii Supreme Court opinion where the Supreme Court of Hawaii had said, well, we don't really have to abide by the Second Amendment because it conflicts with, I kid you not, the spirit of aloha. The spirit of aloha compels us to not abide by the Second Amendment.
12: Hold on. The fact that the spirit of aloha supersedes federal law, which, I mean, you're a senior legal fellow. I'm not a lawyer. But the law basically goes federal law trumps state law. State law trumps local laws and ordinances. And that's how it works. And it doesn't work the other direction.
13: Correct. So this is not at all how it works. There is nothing within federalism that says, you know, the U.S. Constitution reigns supreme unless the spirit of aloha compels you. Now, I will give the state of Hawaii credit in their very limited defense, Lars. If you read that opinion, they did have a footnote. They cited a statute. It turns out Hawaii does have a statute saying that judges can decide cases according to the spirit of aloha. That's not how it works in the real world. The Supreme Court understands that, you know, that the Second Amendment applies equally in every state, the spirit of aloha not compelling any more than the spirit of the Big Apple or the Windy City.
12: Or the Show Me State. Imagine gun rights in Missouri.
13: I suspect a lot of states in this nation would benefit from a little bit of the Show Me spirit.
12: They would.
13: When it comes to the Second Amendment. So that's where we are right now. It's a good case for the Second Amendment. Unfortunately, it's pretty limited in scope, right? This is a type of law that didn't exist anywhere outside of Hawaii, had never been, you know, implemented anywhere else. And I don't think for one second that you know, Hawaii is now at this point going to say, okay, you're right, we'll do better. They're still going to find every way they can to circumvent this and to keep as many ordinary Hawaiians, even those who spend the time, money, and resources to get their concealed carry permit. They're going to keep trying to find ways to circumvent this ruling, just like they did Bruin. So this will be a repeated issue, and that's unfortunate.
12: It is, because, Amy, you know what I'm afraid of? I don't smoke cigarettes, but I've, you know, people in my family who do. And they started a long time ago by saying you can't smoke a cigarette in an elevator. And it's okay, fine, that's pretty reasonable. And now you can't smoke in public buildings. Okay, but you can still smoke in private buildings. And then it was, and now we're to the point where it's like you can't smoke within 25 feet of a door or a window. You can't, you, even as a bar owner, you can't allow your customers to smoke, even if you have a smoking section. And at some point, I think they wanted to make smoking so inconvenient that people would just stop it, because there are nannies, you know, Karens out there who want to tell everybody how to live their lives. I'm not interested in doing that, but I think they want to do the same thing with guns, where they say the carry permit. I mean, we just got back from a road trip with my granddaughter. I had a gun with me on the trip, and I had my carry permit. But if they make it inconvenient enough, saying, oh, if you happen to drive within 1,000 feet of a school, you know, and you get pulled over, you're violating the law, and you can't walk into a store, and, you know, like the Hawaii rule, you've got to go in and ask the owner of the store, would you mind if I carry my gun into your store, and get permission first. And of course, that requires you to leave your gun somewhere while you walk in, because otherwise you'd be violating. They're just trying to make it very, very inconvenient, to the point where people just say, I'm not going to take my gun with me, because if I do, every other step I'm going to have to stop and ask for permission or beg for forgiveness or something. So I'll just leave it at home. I think that's where they want to go.
13: Oh, that is absolutely. They're not hiding the ball on this. They were pretty upfront when you go and you listen to, you know, when the Hawaiian legislature was discussing all of this. That was very much the point. Now they've since tried to backtrack, you know, in oral arguments for this case. They say, no, that's not what it is at all. This is about, are you ready for this? No, this isn't even about the Second Amendment. This is about property rights. This is about, you know, vindicating private property rights. And it has nothing to do with the Second Amendment at all. This is not a Second Amendment infringement. It's about private property. Could you imagine if we tried that with freedom of religion, right? We're gonna ban the free exercise of religion in public unless you have permission. But don't worry, guys. This is not a First Amendment issue. This is just about private property.
12: Yeah, I mean, imagine if they told somebody like me, I have a Bible with me most of the time when we travel. I have a Bible. Say, before you check into that hotel, walk in and ask them, do I have permission to bring a Bible in? Can I bring a Christian cross in that hangs around my neck, or anything like that? And all they're trying to do is say, if you're going to do all these things and exercise your rights, you're going to be inconvenienced to an incredible degree with no real benefit in terms of safety for anybody in that society.
13: No, absolutely. And, you know, I think that's the unfortunate thing about all of this, is it frames law-abiding, ordinary gun owners as somehow inducing violence, which, if you look at the facts and the statistical reality on this, it's just not true.
12: No, it's not true. And in fact, the gun-free zones in America, as Dr. John Lott would tell you, that's where the majority, 94% of all the mass shootings happen, in those so-called gun-free zones. And the ones that aren't gun-free are a very safe place to be. That's Amy Swearer from Advancing American Freedom. Amy, it's always a pleasure. 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

0: This is weatherology. I'm meteorologist Laura Lockwood with the Alexandria Lakes Area Forecast. Thunderstorms likely tonight. Otherwise, cloudy skies expected. Lows dip down to about 68. Winds out of the southeast, 8 to 15 miles per hour. Cloudy skies expected again tomorrow. Chance of thunderstorms. Daytime highs approaching 80. Lows dip down to about 60 tomorrow night. Partly cloudy skies. For KXRA, I'm meteorologist Laura Lockwood. Right now, it's 81 degrees.
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11: Hey, welcome back to the Lars Larson Show. So imagine this. One city mayor vowed to stop a family's housing project and do it by any means necessary. 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And did the courts have to step in to save this person's rights and their property? I thought we'd talk about it with Katie Valoy, who joins me now, an attorney with the Pacific Legal Foundation's Property Rights Practice Group. Katie, welcome to the program.
12: Hi, thank you so much for having me.
11: So tell me, if you wouldn't mind, tell my audience as well about what happened in Rhode Island.
12: Absolutely. So this case started a little over a year and a half ago. We got involved when we heard about this little town in Rhode Island, Johnston, Rhode Island, where our clients own 31 acres of property and they wanted to go ahead and build affordable housing. The state of Rhode Island said they needed more affordable housing and were actually incentivizing different people to go ahead and build that. Our clients saw a need and wanted to do that. And then as soon as they began the process, the mayor came out and said that he would use all the power of government that he had to stop the property from being developed with affordable housing. He was going to stop the project. And then he decided to go ahead and use eminent domain because that was the only way he could stop the project. And so we challenged his use of eminent domain in court.
11: Okay. Now, was this one of those classic NIMBY situations where the mayor is, acting on behalf of people in the town who say, you can build affordable housing. We just don't want it in our town and we don't want it nearby.
12: That's probably part of the reason. You know, we've never gotten a very clear answer on why affordable housing isn't wanted there. There have been some, you know, very sharp remarks made at different town council meetings and things like that, where people have said, you know, that it might attract the, you know, an element of individuals that they don't want to live there. But our clients see it as, you know, helping people who really need somewhere to live. One of our clients, his grandson, is a first-year teacher, and he can't afford the $750,000 homes in the area, but he could afford to live in one of the units that our clients wanted to build.
11: So when the town went in to take the land and they took it under eminent domain, what do they have to prove to justify the government seizing land? Because I know that I've followed some eminent domain cases over the years, and I know the government will, you know, if you don't agree with the government's need to take your land, you can say, well, we'll go to court. There will be a trial. They'll determine whether or not there's a justification for taking it and how much the value is. Did all of that have to happen before the city, in this case, this small town, was able to try to grab the land out from under the family that wanted to build the affordable housing?
12: So all of that has not happened yet. Originally, when we got involved in the case, what happened was the town rushed their use of eminent domain. They knew that we were involved in the case. They didn't tell us that they were, you know, going ahead and going to state court and filing documents in state court and putting the property in their name. Our clients got a letter that said that the town now owned the property and they had 7 days to get their belongings off the property or they'd be trespassed.
11: Wow.
12: Exactly.
11: Hold on. Where was the due process in all this, Katie? I didn't go to law school, but I know you have to have due process, don't you?
12: That's the question. And is one of our claims in our case actually is about that procedural due process that we feel our clients were denied. As soon as we got that letter, we went back to the court and the court actually entered a temporary restraining order, putting the property back into our client's name and prohibiting the town from taking any further action on eminent domain while we litigate the validity of their public use.
11: Well, the other piece to this is what the city said it needed it for. Apparently any port in a storm. So they said, we're going to grab this land because we have to have it for a new municipal complex. Basically, what, city hall, fire station, police station, that sort of thing?
12: Yes. So in order to use eminent domain, the government has to have a public use. You know, normally that's we need a highway or we need a new school or something like that.
11: Yeah.
12: In this case, the town's public use is we need a new town hall, a new fire station, a new police station. We think that's great that they want to build that, but the reason that they want the property is to stop the affordable housing. The mayor has said as much in his many statements to both the press and to people at town council meetings. But you can't have a pretextual use. You can't make up a reason for taking the property. And so we think that, you know, the mayor saying that he wants his real reason to stop, his real reason to take the property is to stop the affordable housing project. It's not because he wants a new town hall.
11: No. And, you know, Katie, these things, I wish, I understand this is a constitutional issue, a federal constitutional issue, but I wish every state would write a statute that just said you can only take land if it's for an essential public purpose. Because that public purpose, I've seen people's farms taken away to build a sports complex with a bunch of, you know, baseball fields and soccer fields and things like that. All of that's nice, but to take somebody's property away using the power of government to provide a bunch of soccer fields seems really terrible to me, as opposed to saying, well, you have to show it's an essential public purpose. You have to have this power line. You have to have a natural gas line. You have to have a base for submarines or a base for the military. All of those are essential public purposes. Do you think that America will ever get the 50 states to say, let's make it essential rather than just the government wants to do this?
12: I think that would be really helpful. You know, we've, when Kelo versus City of New London.
11: Oh, that was
12: basically
11: a bad one. Pink houses.
12: Yeah. Right. It's the eminent domain case that everyone points at now, about that came out about 20 years ago, that really changed the language of eminent domain from public use to public purpose, like you said. And that's yep. given local governments, municipalities, even state governments, power to use eminent domain in ways that really it wasn't intended for. I mean, this is a sovereign power. It's one of the most powerful tools government possesses because it lets them force a sale. You know, you may or may not know, but your property is for sale today, even if you don't want it to be. It's just that yep. the government is the one who can come in and take it from you.
11: Well, and Katie, one of the things I recall from that whole debate, because I covered it as an issue on the show, was one of the Supreme Court justices had a very nice home, I think somewhere in Connecticut or some very nice place. And they said, hey, you know, the argument for the pharma company to buy the, you know, the that stuff, you know, that land that was at issue in the Pink Houses case, they said is because it produced more property taxes. If we took away Justice So-and-so's house, wherever the heck it was, and built a hotel there, it would produce more property taxes, same as the Kelo decision. You know, the Kelo justification was we can build a big pharma complex where your stupid little houses are, and we'll get more property taxes for the county. It shouldn't be the justification that the government making more money from property taxes is a good reason to take people's property away. Katie, thank you very much. That's Katie Valoy, who's an attorney with the Pacific Legal Foundation's property rights practice, and we appreciate her coming on the show to explain complicated cases like this one. Time to get your calls at 866-HEY-LARS. That's 866-439-5277. You can send your emails to talk@LarsLarson.com. If you happen to be a naysayer, we have always put naysayers right to the head of the line. Done it for 30 years. We'll keep on doing it forever. And you can check us out on Instagram and, of course, on X and Facebook as well. 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